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2: He wants to know more. I'm Lisa Lucera, Fox News. President Trump says Russia needs to share more information about a suspected case of the plague.
3: President Trump says Russian health officials are sharing a little about a suspected case of the pneumonic plague that killed one lab worker in Siberia.
4: We expect them to share it a lot with our people. I just met with our people. We have brilliant experts. They know everything about what's going on. And all of that information is going through them.
3: Speaking with reporters in the Oval Office, the president says Russia says the case is very much under control. President Trump also notes he has a call set up with Russian President Vladimir Putin. Today is Putin's birthday.
2: Fox's Jared Halpern at the White House, an official with the World Health Organization, is also calling on Russia to provide more information. This evening, the president traveled to San Antonio, Texas, in support of Senate candidate Ken Paxton, who's running a close race against Democrat James Tallarico.
5: A vote for Tallarico is a vote to turn Texas into a dirty, failing, crime-ridden third world dumping ground. And a vote for Ken Paxton is a vote to save Texas and defend everything that made Texas great.
2: The latest polling has Tallarico leading Paxton, the state's current attorney general. In 2023, Paxton was impeached by the Texas State House over allegations of misusing his office to aid a campaign donor, but was acquitted by the state Senate. Tropical storm Isaias is gaining strength off eastern Mexico. Forecasters say it should become the first hurricane of the season by tomorrow morning before it enters the Gulf Coast later this week. Landfall expected late Friday or early Saturday between the Mississippi coast and the Florida panhandle. The storm is on track to become the latest first Atlantic hurricane in 121 years. 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
2: A terror attack stopped. I'm Lisa Lacera, Fox News. The FBI says it prevented a mass shooting at the Mall of America, arresting an 18-year-old from Richfield, Minnesota.
3: His name is Sheikhdoun Abdulali Mohammed. Now, court documents indicate that Mohammed had been the focus of a counterterrorism investigation going back to 2024. And since then, investigators had been monitoring his communications with a confidential source, hundreds of messages across social media and encrypted messaging platforms. Mohammed pledged his allegiance to ISIS a year ago, according to prosecutors, and wanted to travel overseas to fight for ISIS. But according to the criminal complaint, in July, Mohammed sent messages indicating he couldn't afford to pay for a flight overseas and instead planned to commit a terror attack here in Minnesota.
2: Fox's Garrett Tenney in Minneapolis. The FBI says Mohammed paid $600 to an undercover agent posing as a member of ISIS for an AK-47 and 200 rounds of ammunition. He's charged with knowingly receiving a firearm and ammunition in order to commit terrorism. President Trump making another trip to Texas tonight in San Antonio in support of Senate candidate Ken Paxton.
4: He's a fantastic man, and what a job he's done. And you know, you get elected on job performance. If you get elected on job performance, you're going to have a blowout. Because there's nobody like him, right?
2: Polls have Paxton trailing Democrat James Tallarico. The president was interrupted by multiple protesters, with one getting close to the stage.
4: He's going back home to mom right now. He's going to get the hell voted. Because what he doesn't know is that his mom voted for Trump.
2: Some of the protesters were led out by police. Texas has put to death a man who fatally shot a convenience store clerk during a robbery in 2000. Jamal Howard died by lethal injection at the state prison in Huntsville. 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
2: Accused of plotting a terror attack. I'm Lisa Lacerra, Fox News. The FBI says it stopped a planned mass shooting at the Mall of America. FBI Special Agent in Charge Christopher Dotson says Sheikhdoon Mohammed is charged with knowingly receiving a firearm and ammunition in order to commit terrorism.
3: Mohammed planned to use the gun he bought in a high-traffic public area in just a few weeks' time in support of a designated foreign terrorist organization.
2: The 18-year-old from Richfield, Minnesota, is accused of telling an FBI informant he wanted to carry out a mass casualty shooting later this month at the biggest mall in the country in the name of ISIS. President Trump back in Texas to shore up support for Republicans.
4: President Trump says GOP Senate candidate Texas Attorney General Ken Paxton has won victory after victory for people in the state.
5: So you need to go and vote for Ken Paxton for U.S. Senate. He's an all-star attorney general.
4: Telling a crowd in San Antonio a vote for Republicans will protect school choice and border security.
5: So you also need to elect a proud 20-year Air Force veteran to Congress, Carlos De La Cruz, who's fantastic.
4: De La Cruz faces Democrat Johnny Garcia in the race to represent Texas's newly redrawn 35th congressional district. In Texas's crucial U.S. Senate race, Ken Paxton faces Democratic State Representative James Tallarico.
2: Fox's Kristen Goodwin. Polls have Tallarico with an edge over Paxton. In 2023, Paxton was impeached by the Texas State House over allegations of misusing his office to wait a campaign donor, but was acquitted in the state Senate. The Democratic National Committee and a coalition, including the nonpartisan group Common Cause, are suing the Trump administration over recent TV ads which promote the president's political message, saying they violate U.S. propaganda law while costing taxpayers millions of dollars. 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
2: Again, I'm Sue Guzman, Fox News. President Trump hosting a midterm rally in San Antonio, Texas, Wednesday night. More from Fox's Kristen Goodwin.
3: President Trump says GOP Senate candidate Texas Attorney General Ken Paxton has won victory after victory for people in the state.
4: So you need to go and vote for Ken Paxton for U.S. Senate. He's an all-star attorney general.
3: Telling a crowd in San Antonio a vote for Republicans will protect school choice and border security.
4: So you also need to elect a proud 20-year Air Force veteran to Congress, Carlos De La Cruz, who's fantastic.
3: De La Cruz faces Democrat Johnny Garcia in the race to represent Texas's newly redrawn 35th congressional district. In Texas's crucial U.S. Senate race, Ken Paxton faces Democratic State Representative James Tallarico. Kristen Goodwin, Fox News.
2: FBI agents have arrested an 18-year-old Minnesota man who they say planned a mass shooting terrorist attack at the Mall of America. U.S. Attorney for the District of Minnesota, Daniel Rosen.
5: The complaint charges Sheikh Dun Abdullahi Mohammed with acquiring an AK-47 assault rifle and 200 rounds of ammunition in order to commit a federal crime of terrorism, including attempting to provide material support to a designated foreign terrorist organization.
2: Agents arresting the suspect after he allegedly bought an AK-47 style rifle, magazines, and ammunition from an undercover FBI agent. President Trump announcing most American children will now be automatically enrolled in the investment accounts known as Trump accounts, which he says have bipartisan support.
4: I'm even hearing Democrat senators stand up and say the Trump accounts is fantastic. I may not like Trump, but I like the Trump accounts. I can't believe it.
2: 70 million children have enrolled so far. Children won't be able to access the money till they turn 18 and only for purposes like buying a home or paying for school. 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
16: I am Dionne Warwick, and I love the music you're listening to. 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

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United takes its time. 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You know what I'm talking about. 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
2: The first Atlantic hurricane of the season is here. This is a Fox News alert. I'm Ted Lindner. Tropical storm Isaias is now a hurricane with sustained winds of 75 miles an hour, the first of this year's Atlantic season. It's also expected to be the first hurricane since Milton in 2024 that'll come ashore in the mainland U.S. As of the 10 p.m. Central Time advisory, the storm is moving east-northeast at 9 miles an hour in the Gulf. Forecasters with the National Hurricane Center think the storm will intensify even more over the next day or so. Isaias is expected to push a dangerous amount of water ashore, a storm surge as it approaches land. Hurricane experts increasingly warning about the possibility of tornadoes well into Saturday. Hurricane warnings are posted in the Florida Panhandle and along the Gulf Coast. In Alabama, the storm expected to make landfall late on Friday night. The president trying to rally support for Republican Ken Paxton, who's in a very tight U.S. Senate race against Democrat James Tallarico.
3: We're going to crush Democrat communist James Tallarico.
2: The president holding a rally Wednesday night. Texas once seen as a strong red state, but now multiple forecasters say that it's a toss-up. And the FBI says that they foiled a planned terrorist attack on the Mall of America in Minnesota.
4: Prosecutors have identified it as 18-year-old American citizen whose parents are from Somalia. His name is Sheikh Dune Abdulali Mohammed. Now, court documents indicate that Mohammed had been the focus of a counterterrorism investigation going back to 2024. And since then, investigators had been monitoring his communications with a confidential source, hundreds of messages across social media and encrypted messaging platforms. Mohammed pledged his allegiance to ISIS a year ago, according to prosecutors, and wanted to travel overseas to fight for ISIS. But according to the criminal complaint, in July, Mohammed sent messages indicating he couldn't afford to pay for a flight overseas and instead planned to commit a terror attack here in Minnesota.
2: Fox is Garrett Tenney. 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
2: This is a Fox News alert. It's a hurricane now. I'm Sue Guzman, Fox News. Isaias getting stronger. It's now a hurricane, becoming the first hurricane of the Atlantic season. Michael Brennan with the National Hurricane Center says Isaias could make landfall late Friday into early Saturday.
3: Everywhere from the mouth of the Mississippi River to Yankeetown, Florida has the potential for life-threatening storm surge inundation. We're most concerned about portions of the Mississippi, Alabama, and western Florida panhandle coast where you could see inundation up to 7 feet above ground level.
2: The FBI thwarting a terrorist attack at the Mall of America.
4: Prosecutors say 18-year-old Sheikh Doon Abdullah Muhammad pledged allegiance to ISIS when he couldn't fight overseas. And then planned to attack. The complaint says Muhammad targeted an October 24th art celebration, hoping to kill dozens of non-Muslims with an alleged anti-Semitic motive. He was arrested after allegedly buying an AK-47-style rifle and 200 rounds from an undercover agent. Prosecutors say he'd been under investigation for nearly 2 years. And his parents rebuffed FBI concerns about his radicalization.
2: Fox's Kevin Cork. President Trump hosting a midterm rally in San Antonio, Texas.
5: President Trump says GOP Senate candidate Texas Attorney General Ken Paxton has won victory after victory for people in the state.
6: So you need to go and vote for Ken Paxton for U.S. Senate. He's an all-star attorney general.
5: Telling a crowd in San Antonio a vote for Republicans will protect school choice and border security.
6: So you also need to elect a proud 20-year Air Force veteran to Congress, Carlos de la Cruz, who's fantastic.
5: De la Cruz faces Democrat Johnny Garcia in the race to represent Texas's newly redrawn 35th congressional district.
2: Fox's Kristen Goodwin. 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

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And I stumble to the breakfast table while the kids are going off to school goodbye. And she reaches out.

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2: Isaias is now a hurricane. I'm Ted Lindner, Fox News. The storm has sustained winds of 75 miles an hour. It's the first of this year's Atlantic hurricane season. It's also expected to be the first hurricane since Milton in 2024 that'll come ashore in the mainland U.S. As of the 10 p.m. Central Time advisory, the storm is moving east-northeast at 9 miles an hour in the Gulf of Mexico. Forecasters with the National Hurricane Center think the storm will intensify even more over the next day or so. Hurricane warnings posted in the Florida Panhandle and along the Gulf Coast in Alabama. Michael Brennan with the National Hurricane Center says Isaias can make landfall late Friday.
3: Everywhere from the mouth of the Mississippi River to Yankeetown, Florida has the potential for life-threatening storm surge inundation. We're most concerned about portions of the Mississippi, Alabama, and western Florida panhandle coast where we could see inundation up to 7 feet above ground level.
2: Meantime, the president trying to rally support for Republican Ken Paxton, who's in a very tight U.S. Senate race against Democrat James Talarico.
4: We're going to crush Democrat communist James Talarico.
2: Texas, once seen as a strong red state, now multiple forecasters say it's a toss-up. The FBI says it foiled a planned terrorist attack on the Mall of America in Minnesota.
5: Prosecutors have identified it as 18-year-old American citizen whose parents are from Somalia. His name is Sheikhdoon Abdulali Mohammed. Now, court documents indicate that Mohammed had been the focus of a counterterrorism investigation going back to 2024. And since then, investigators had been monitoring his communications with a confidential source, hundreds of messages across social media and encrypted messaging platforms. Mohammed pledged his allegiance to ISIS a year ago, according to prosecutors, and wanted to travel overseas to fight for ISIS. But according to the criminal complaint, in July, Mohammed sent messages indicating he couldn't afford to pay for a flight overseas and instead planned to commit a terror attack here in Minnesota.
2: Fox's Garrett Tenney. 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
2: Hurricane. I'm Sue Guzman, Fox News. And Isaias is getting stronger, now a hurricane, the first hurricane of the Atlantic season. Michael Brennan with the National Hurricane Center says Isaias could make landfall late Friday into early Saturday.
3: Everywhere from the mouth of the Mississippi River to Yankeetown, Florida has the potential for life-threatening storm surge inundation. We're most concerned about portions of the Mississippi, Alabama, and western Florida panhandle coast where we could see inundation up to 7 feet above ground level.
2: President Trump hosting a midterm rally in San Antonio, Texas, Wednesday.
4: President Trump says GOP Senate candidate Texas Attorney General Ken Paxton has won victory after victory for people in the state.
5: So you need to go and vote for Ken Paxton for U.S. Senate. He's an all-star attorney general.
4: Telling a crowd in San Antonio a vote for Republicans will protect school choice and border security.
5: So you also need to elect a proud 20-year Air Force veteran to Congress, Carlos De La Cruz, who's fantastic.
4: De La Cruz faces Democrat Johnny Garcia in the race to represent Texas's newly redrawn 35th congressional district. In Texas's crucial U.S. Senate race, Ken Paxton faces Democratic State Representative James Tallarico. Kristen Goodwin, Fox News.
2: The FBI thwarts a terror attack at the Mall of America.
6: Prosecutors say 18-year-old Shekdoon Abdullah Muhammad pledged allegiance to ISIS when he couldn't fight overseas and then planned to attack. The complaint says Muhammad targeted an October 24th art celebration, hoping to kill dozens of non-Muslims with an alleged anti-Semitic motive. He was arrested after allegedly buying an AK-47-style rifle and 200 rounds from an undercover agent. Prosecutors say he'd been under investigation for nearly 2 years, and his parents rebuffed FBI concerns about his radicalization.
2: Fox's Kevin Cork. 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
2: In the Gulf, I'm Ted Lindner, Fox News. Isaias has sustained winds of 75 miles an hour now and is the first hurricane of this year's Atlantic season. It's also expected to be the first hurricane since Milton in 2024 that'll come ashore on the mainland U.S. As of the latest advisory, the storm was moving east-northeast in the Gulf at 9 miles an hour. Forecasters with the National Hurricane Center think the storm will intensify even more over the next day or so. Hurricane warnings posted in the Florida Panhandle and along the Gulf Coast in Alabama. Michael Brennan is with the National Hurricane Center.
3: You can see a life-threatening storm surge inundation along portions of the northern Gulf Coast as Isaias is expected to make landfall as a hurricane late Friday night into early Saturday.
2: Meantime, the countdown of the midterm elections continues. The president trying to rally support for Republican Ken Paxton. It was in a very tight U.S. Senate race against Democrat James Tallarico in Texas.
4: We're going to crush Democrat communist James Tallarico.
2: A member of the British Navy has been charged with trying to pass secret information to a foreign power.
5: Teddy Young, a 24-year-old member of the Royal Navy, has been charged under the UK's National Security Act. It's alleged he obtained protected information and prepared to disclose it to benefit a foreign power. Police have not named the foreign power to which the charges relate. The head of counter-terrorism policing says the charges are very serious against a serving member of the armed forces. We are told these alleged offences are not connected to the recent incident at RAF Fairford, which US officials say involved a potential Iranian drone attack. In London, Jonathan Savage, Fox News.
2: And it'll be the Dodgers and the Brewers in the 2026 NLCS after the Dodgers knocked off the Atlanta Braves in Game 4 on Wednesday 4-1. The Brewers defeated the Padres in their Game 4 in San Diego Wednesday night by a score of 3-1. The New York Yankees were eliminated by the Tampa Bay Rays as well on Wednesday night. 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
2: His injection was lethal. I'm Dave Anthony, Fox News. Texas puts a convicted murderer to death, Jamal Howard, in the first execution in the U.S. since the botched one that Krista Pike survived in Tennessee last week.
3: He was convicted of killing Vicky Swardout in a 2000 store robbery caught on surveillance video. Earlier Wednesday, Howard's attorneys unsuccessfully sought to block the execution, arguing he was intellectually disabled and that he faced the same risks as Pike because both states use pentobarbital for lethal injections.
2: That's Fox's Tom Rigotti. Now, Krista Pike remains shackled to a hospital bed. Her attorney says they thought she was brain dead, but instead stunned everyone waking up on Tuesday.
4: The first thing she said was, "Where am I and who are you?"
2: Randy Spivey tells reporters,
4: "I think she is angry and confused about everything right now."
2: Spivey says Pike has pneumonia and injuries to her arms. The judge has ordered evidence from the death chamber preserved in the state's investigation into what went wrong and why she survived two injections. Pike was sent to death row for torturing and murdering classmate Colleen Slemmer in 1995. President Trump back in Texas last night, campaigning for Republicans, including Ken Paxton, who's in a close Senate race with Democrat James Tallarico.
5: A vote for Tallarico is a vote to turn Texas into a dirty, failing, crime-ridden third-world dumping ground.
2: Democrats are making affordability a big issue, trying to win control of Congress, blaming Trump policies and the Iran conflict. And the president said this about that.
5: When that war ends, it's going to be very soon. It's going to be very soon. They're a failed nation.
2: We have the first hurricane in the Atlantic this season, and Isaias still strengthening in the Gulf, forecast to hit the Gulf Coast from Florida's Panhandle to Alabama to Mississippi tomorrow night into Saturday. It would be the first hurricane to make landfall in the U.S. since Milton 2 years ago. 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
2: He did not survive. I'm Dave Anthony, Fox News. Jamal Howard, a convicted killer in a 2000 murder, was put to death last night in the first execution in the U.S. since the botched one.
3: Unlike Tennessee, the one here in Texas went off without a hitch. Howard profusely apologized and sought forgiveness from relatives of his victim. He also expressed love and thanked members of his own family who were watching through a window a few feet from him.
2: The Associated Press's Michael Grochek witnessed the lethal injection using the same drug that did not kill Krista Pike last week. Howard's lawyers tried but failed to get a court to block the execution because of what happened to Pike. She's still shackled to a hospital bed in Tennessee.
4: On Monday night, it was our understanding that Krista was brain dead and that life support would be removed the next day.
2: But her attorney, Randy Spivey, says she stunned everyone waking up and is now angry and confused and not in good shape.
4: She has a blood clot in one of her arms. She has pneumonia.
2: A judge has ordered evidence from the death chamber preserved in the state's investigation into what went wrong and why she survived. Pike was condemned to die for torturing and murdering a classmate in 1995. President Trump rallied for Republicans last night in Texas, one of six states with Senate races considered too close to call in the November elections, taking swipes at Democrat James Tallarico.
5: And a vote for Kent Paxton is a vote to save Texas and defend everything that made Texas great.
2: The president also again said he thinks the Iran conflict will end soon. They're prepping for a storm on the Gulf Coast. Isaias, the first hurricane in the Atlantic this season, forecast to strengthen and hit from Florida's panhandle to Alabama to Mississippi tomorrow night into Saturday.
6: We haven't had a landfalling hurricane in the U.S. for 2 years. In fact, the landfall of Isaias will be 2 years to the date that we were hit by Hurricane Milton back in 2024.
2: That's Fox Weather's Britta Merwin. 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
2: Will Iran face another American bombardment? I'm Dave Anthony, Fox News. President Trump is reportedly considering it after saying last night in Texas,
3: "When that war ends, it's going to be very soon. It's going to be very soon. They're a failed nation."
2: But the possibility of renewed bombing has oil prices surging this morning, up almost 5%. Fox's Trey Yingst is in Tel Aviv.
4: Reports indicate the Pentagon has directed CENTCOM to finalize preparations for major combat operations against Iran. Now, Axios reports the directive didn't include a specific date for launching strikes, and President Trump hasn't made any final decisions.
2: Now, the president was in Texas campaigning for Republicans, especially Ken Paxton, who's in one of six Senate races Fox considers too close to call.
3: "We're going to crush Democrat communist James Tallarico."
2: Purposely mispronouncing James Tallarico's name, the Democrats held slight leads over Paxton in recent polls. For the first time since a botched execution in Tennessee a week ago, Texas gave an injection to a convicted murderer that was lethal. Associated Press reporter Michael Grotchik was a witness as Jamal Howard was put to death after apologizing to the family of Vicky Swartout for murdering her in 2000.
5: "The execution took place after numerous appeals, both in state and federal courts, including one appeal that challenged the efficacy of the pentobarbital that the state of Texas is using."
2: That's the same drug Tennessee used trying to execute Krista Pike last week. She survived and remains hospitalized, to judges ordering the state to preserve all the death chamber evidence in the investigation into what went wrong. For the first time this year, there is a hurricane in the Atlantic. Isaias forecast to hit tomorrow night into Saturday from the Florida Panhandle to Mississippi. Fox Weather's Michael Estime is in Mobile, Alabama, and says it could become
6: a Category 2, possibly Category 3 storm. And folks are getting prepared at the grocery stores, getting the water, the food ready and set to go.
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2: Iran may get hit hard again. I'm Dave Anthony, Fox News. There are reports President Trump's considering a new round of bombing amid stalled nuclear talks.
3: They are a failed nation. They got a little spunk left, but not much.
2: That was last night in Texas, where the president repeated something controversial.
3: Let them hit San Diego. Let them hit Los Angeles, and you want to see some bad things happen. You want to see a country that would be in free fall. We're not going to let that happen. We protect our cities.
2: The president said Monday that Iran hitting San Diego or L.A. would be a small price to pay, prompting backlash from Democrats. California Governor Gavin Newsom called him deranged and dangerous. Oil prices are surging nearly 5% this morning as Fox's Trey Yingst reports from Tel Aviv.
4: Now, the United States continues to enforce the naval blockade of Iranian ports and is still escorting vessels through the Strait of Hormuz with millions of barrels of crude oil on board. But the IRGC keeps attacking with another tanker struck off the coast of Qatar overnight.
2: Thousands of American troops who fought in the Iran conflict return home today when the USS Abraham Lincoln arrives in San Diego, ending a deployment that started last November, including a record 260 days at sea without a port call, leading to reports of worsening conditions on the ship and mental health issues for some crew members, including suicide attempts. Now back to the president. He was in Texas campaigning for Republican Ken Paxton, who's in a close Senate race with Democrat James Tallarico.
3: A vote for Tallarico is a vote to turn Texas into a dirty, failing, crime-ridden third-world dumping ground.
2: Also in Texas last night, an execution. A convicted killer, Jamal Howard, put to death for a murder 26 years ago. He did not survive the lethal injection like Krista Pike last week in Tennessee.
5: I think she is angry and confused about everything right now.
2: Her lawyer, Randy Spivey, says she's not in good condition, shackled to a hospital bed. A judge has ordered all the evidence from the botched execution be preserved for the investigation into what went wrong and why she was put on death row for a 1995 murder. 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
0: 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Delays with rain showers, heavy traffic on the interstate in Pinellas County. Bottom end of the Veterans Expressway still backed up from Ehrlich Road, Gun Highway, down to the exit for the airport. Slow in the junction downtown Tampa. Both sides of I-75 are backed up, approaching I-4 from New Tampa, coming north from Sun City Center, and delays and rain showers along I-4 from Plant City. You'll have rain on the way to Orlando along I-4. We factor in a lot of extra time. 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I'm Chuck Whitaker with traffic on the Dan Talk Network.
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12: And with me in the studio are my co-hosts, both attorneys, first former Circuit Judge Kevin Carey, along with attorney and our senior political analyst, Gary Gibbons. We'll take your phone calls in the second hour of the program, so I won't even give you the number now. Leave us alone in the first hour, Gary.
14: Well, we are very pleased to have on the phone with us this morning retired Army Brigadier General Lela Gray, who is running for Congress in District 13 against Anna Paulina Luna. District 13 includes parts of Pinellas and Pasco counties from St. Petersburg all the way up to Holladay, and includes lots of areas that our voters live in, such as Pinellas Park, Largo, Clearwater, Dunedin, Palm Harbor, and Tarpon Springs. Lela Gray is a third-generation veteran with a distinguished 30-year military career where she held several command positions, including Brigadier General. But growing up, life was not always easy. She watched her father struggle with his small car repair business, especially after his business was burglarized and her father's very expensive tools were stolen. That resulted in the foreclosure of her family's home, and Lela watched her mother counting out food stamps at the grocery store. But she persevered. She worked two jobs while attending college before embarking on her very impressive career in the Army. So given all of that, it's not surprising that Lela Gray is keenly attuned to the most important issue in this election, which is affordability. So welcome, Lela, to the Voice of Reason. We're so happy you could join us this morning.
15: Thank you for having me. It's really great to be here.
14: Well, can you begin by telling our listeners about your cost-cutting agenda that's at the heart of your campaign?
15: That would be great. Thank you. I appreciate that. It is a very strong 6-point plan and something that hasn't been put out by Congresswoman Luna. And it's, we all know, we can see it every single day, that this cost of living crisis is gripping our community. And I think that the agenda that I put together will really get at the heart of some issues right away and then some longer-term issues that we need to tackle. And first and foremost is we have to stop the reckless war in Iran. You know, unfortunately, Luna supported this venture, as Trump likes to call it, 6 times. But we need to stop this war in Iran. We had no clear strategic objective. It is costing us billions of dollars, and I think it's actually very underestimated what I'm seeing by the numbers, because we're not getting accurate numbers out of the Department of Defense. But what I can tell you right now is the Congressional Budget Office is saying it's costing our families here at least $1,200. But it's also cost Floridians $4 billion in gas. The second area that we need to attack is we have to stop the illegal tariff taxes. And small businesses in America are really getting crushed by this. The latest estimate is like $200 billion that's costing our small businesses. And for those of us in Pinellas County that may not be aware, our community here is 30,000 small businesses strong. and we need to protect and support them. It's also costing every family $1,700. That's just way too much. We also have to make sure that we go back and we strengthen the Affordable Care Act. And what I mean by that is we need to restore the subsidies, that we need to cap the cost of prescription drugs. We need to stop the consolidation of pharmacy managers. And we need to ban private equity and corporations from buying up our healthcare practices. That's not making a lot of news right now, but I've been watching that. And that's what happened in the housing industry, too. So we really need to fix that as well. And then I'll tell you the fourth area is we have to fix this rigged tax code. It is an upside-down code that was codified by the big, ugly bill, and it's actually costing over 60,000 households right here in Pinellas that they're losing their health care. It's also costing 24,000 families the loss of food assistance. This is just really egregious in my mind. I know what it's like to have received food stamps. I know what it's like to have received food assistance in school as well, and even in college, quite frankly. And then the last two areas that I think we need to tackle is that we have to protect and strengthen Medicare and Social Security. We need to raise the Social Security cap. We need to restore access, and we need to make sure that the administrative costs to staffing are fixed, because we're the people out there that I'm talking to are not getting the assistance that they need and that they've earned. And then lastly, one of the cost-cutting agenda items is, and I mentioned this a little bit earlier, was that we need to ban corporate investors from buying up housing. It will create more access, and we really need to tackle this because housing here is also skyrocketed over the last few years.
14: Yeah, they've made housing a commodity by, you know, buying up such a large share of the rental market that they control with algorithms what people are going to pay in particular areas. It's really out of control.
15: It really is.
14: Leela, also, I believe your opponent voted for the big ugly bill, and that includes a lot of these cuts to health care and things that are going to not take effect until after the midterms, conveniently for them.
15: That's right. And in fact, I've been talking lately about people to really start looking at what's coming in January. I call it this cliff. In fact, yesterday I received an email, and I need to follow up with the woman, but I received an email that she told me that she got her 2027 cost for her health care, and she says it's through an HMO, and it's at the lowest level. And I hope you guys are sitting down, because she told me in this email that the quote that she received was $55,000 for two people in her HMO. I don't even know how anybody could afford something like that. That just screams that the system is broken and we need to fix it right away. We can't have people without health care. We can't have people without access to health care, much less paying for health care. So we really, this is more than just an issue. This is a crisis that we need to address right away.
14: Well, I know that another one of your campaign platforms is to fight the corruption that's going on in our government. And we talk about it on this show every week. It's just astounding. What are your ideas about how we can combat some of the corruption?
15: I actually, let me just back up a moment, too, because this is a lot to do with why I'm actually here. You know, I spent 30 years serving our country. I served around the country. I served around the globe. I commanded 4 times. I deployed 3 times. And quite frankly, I do believe that I am a product of the American dream. You gave some information about my background, but yet I still persevered and I still made it. I had a career in the military. I achieved the rank of Brigadier General all because of our American dream. But I don't see that dream for people like me today. And that has everything to do with why I'm standing up, because I didn't recognize America at the end of 2025. I became very concerned that our neighbors and our country are in trouble, and the fact that people are struggling to put food on the table or choosing between food and gas in their car to get to work, the fact that they can't afford housing or medical, all of those really had everything to do with why I felt compelled to stand up.
12: Yeah.
15: Now, on top of that, watching the corruption that's going on in the military, as a senior leader in the military, we were held to a higher ethical standard than those that can send us to war. So there's a direct connection with the fact that we have so much corruption going on right now, and the fact that we have increased prices and the fact that families can't survive. And so my anti-corruption agenda is really grounded in the experience that I had as a senior leader. The fact that when I was invited to go speak at a lunch or attend a lunch, if it cost more than $20, it had to go through an ethical review. Well, that's laughable now, right, when you see everything that's going on. So, you know, first and foremost, the current stock trading ban that you see out there, let me tell you, I'm 100% stock, you know, against the trading of stocks by congressional members. But it also needs to apply to all three branches, not just Congress. Let's be realistic here. These are, you know, when you're serving in administration or serving as the Supreme Court or you're serving in Congress, it is a privilege, and you owe it to the American people to have their best interest at heart. So we need to ban stock trading. We need to do this. The entire anti-corruption agenda is based on all three branches of government. We need to ban the stock trading. And it's not just on the buying side, which is the current version. It includes the selling side. And I also say we must put any current holdings in a blind trust so that you're not distracted. We need to ban prediction market betting. We need to ban investing in a donor's company. And, oh, by the way, this might be really unpopular, but I also feel that this is really important. If Congress doesn't do its job and we go into a government shutdown, Congress should not get paid either, and neither should the other branches of government. Let's be fair to everyone. Everybody should suspend their pay. And we need to ban corporate PAC money. And I know this is a big hot topic, and it's a big goal, but we really need to overturn Citizens United. The money in campaigns and the dark money is just become out of control.
12: So your restrictions would go into the White House, the president, vice president, all members of the administration, and maybe senior staff members?
14: And their families. Well, it should be, I swear. It's unbelievable how corrupt everything is now. The government contracts that the Trump family,
12: yeah,
14: the kids are getting.
12: I just saw that Trump himself executed more stock trades in the previous quarter than all members of Congress combined.
14: Yeah.
15: It's outrageous, honestly. I mean, let's just focus on, you know, what happened to America first, really? I mean, that's where we should be focusing on, the American people. And, you know, my career was doing just that. It was, you know, I took an oath to the Constitution, and I took an oath to the Constitution again when I became sworn into the Florida bar in May of 2025. And I'm really looking forward to taking the oath to the Constitution. But let's be clear, I still uphold my oath regardless of whether I'm wearing the uniform or not.
12: Yeah, and talked
15: that's really
12: about your career. I think under Hegseth's military, you'd be lucky to be assistant KP dishwasher in his military, much less a brigadier general. The people that he is throwing out of the military and ending their careers based not on meritocracy but based on either race or gender is just reprehensible. Would you be the first one to advocate for his impeachment? You get in Congress?
15: I am 100% holding people accountable. Throughout my career, and even after I hung up my uniform in 2018, you know, it's really important to be always to be transparent and accountable. And we need to have that. This administration in particular, but under Hegseth, I'm greatly concerned about our military. I'm greatly concerned about our national security. I have 6 years of experience in the Middle East, and I can tell you this reckless war of choice with Iran, where we went in with no clear strategic objective, was a huge mistake, and now it has cost us service members' lives, and their families will forever be changed. And the same thing for those that were injured or wounded during this, 800-plus service members that, by the last count, of course, I don't really trust that we're getting accurate numbers at this point. But I've spent about 4 years doing veterans advocacy, so I know the uphill battle that these service members and families are about to endure, and I don't wish that upon anyone. You know, military, the might that we have in the United States with our military should always be a choice of last resort. and diplomacy should lead. And we have other levers of power that we can use, both economically and diplomatically, that we should be using in every scenario before we engage our military forces. And so now we're in a quagmire again, and it's driving up the cost. And we have people like Hegseth that are in charge of a military that are creating additional problems around the globe, because now we've alienated our partners and allies, and we've allowed this war to spread.
16: Morning, Leila. This is Kevin Carey. Harry, thank you for coming on our show. We appreciate it.
15: Thank you, Kevin.
16: And I want to commend you. My father was a retired two-star general. He was a West Point graduate and flew the F-4 fighter jet in Vietnam, and he'd be turning in his grave to see what the Defense Department and what Hegseth and Trump has done to this military. And I have a son-in-law who's a captain in the Army, so I want to commend you for your service. For those who don't know the military, there's a big, big deal between being a full colonel, being a brigadier general. That's a major, major accomplishment to have gotten, you know, one star. I just want to congratulate you. I want to thank you for running. We talk a lot on this show every week, as was mentioned earlier, one about accountability and corruption. But just many of the suggestions you've made, I think, are obvious that need to be done. But as my friend James Carville likes to say, we've got to win the election first. What do you see in regard to beating the incumbent Luna, who I think all around this table think should be defeated? What do you think will make the difference in your winning that race?
15: You know, I think what I'm seeing on the ground, and I'm talking to people every single day, whether it's by phone or emails that I receive or in town halls. I was just up in San Key this past week, a couple days ago, talking with members of the San Key Association. You know, that's over 5,000 people that live there. And I'm hearing the same stories. They're really concerned. They're concerned, and even if they have a financial situation which is not dire for them, they're worried about their neighbors. And that actually has been one of the biggest joys of this journey that I decided to go on, that people really care about each other. And that's very encouraging to see that, you know, that people are not retrenched in their own world. I mean, at least that's what I'm hearing on the ground when people, and I'm talking to independents and Republicans. So I think the biggest way that we can make a difference is for people to actually just maybe even go to my website and learn a little bit more about me at leilagray.com. This is not about Leila. This is about the residents and constituents of Florida 13. This election is about making sure that voices are heard and that people, that this is a people issue, that we need to take care of people. And I'm not suggesting handouts across the board. What we're talking about is doing the basics and having a strong floor and no ceiling to your opportunities in America and in our community. And I think that when people like Luna don't focus on what's actually going on in the district, and let's be clear, she hasn't held a town hall since she's been elected. She's refused. She has refused my debate. She won't even acknowledge it, which I made almost a month ago. And I'm happy to get up on a stage to talk with anybody, quite frankly, because these issues are too important. And I feel like if you can, you know, defend your, if you are an elected official, you should be able to defend your position. And the fact that Luna has supported the Iran war 6 times and has supported illegal tariff taxes 8 times, she should be able to stand up in front of the people, whether they voted for her or not, and talk about that. But she is not doing that. She obviously feels threatened, and she should feel threatened, honestly, because she's not delivering for the people that maybe voted her in or even didn't vote her in. But still, she owes that to them because it's in the title, Kevin. You are a representative, meaning your job is to represent people. Your job is not to represent donors. Your job is not to represent the social media platforms that, you know, she's very, you know, engaged on. Your job is to your job is not to be a rubber stamp to the administration. Your job is to fight for the people that are in your district. And that's exactly what I did in uniform. It's what I did out of uniform, particularly for the veterans that I did pro bono work for. And it's really about problem solving. And in my decades of leadership experience, that's all it is about. It's problem solving. You have to listen to people first. You have to learn about the issues. And then you lead to solve the problem. And that's exactly what I'm going to bring to Congress, and that's exactly what I'm going to do for the people in Florida 13.
16: Leila, quickly, did this illegal gerrymandering that DeSantis pulled off recently this bad habit that Trump started of illegally, you know, changing the game in midstream is what they've done. How's that affected your district? Has that made it harder or easier for you to win this race?
15: I don't see it hugely impacting. It changed the number by 1% or one point, for instance. But the stories are still the same regardless of where you draw the line. Whether you go up into southern Pasco County, mm-hmm. all the way down to Lelman, I mean, you're hearing the same story. People are struggling. They're in trouble. They're concerned. They're concerned about surviving day to day, paycheck to paycheck. But they're also, you know, concerned about the direction of this country with the rampant corruption, with the rampant, you know, high costs, which are directly connected. And so we have to get back to actually having people that understand what's going on here, that are only interested in problem solving, that are only interested in serving. And, you know, my entire life's work has always been about service over self. And I'm very excited about the opportunity to do that for the people here because they deserve it. That is exactly what the job is.
16: Yeah, I'm going to pass the ball back to Gary, but just whatever we can do to help, let us know. We're on here, you know, we're on YouTube as well, and we would love to help you. We very much appreciate the fact that you are running for office. I know that's not an easy thing to do, and I think you've got a wonderful background and speak well to many of the issues that we're facing today. So thank you for running.
14: Leela, you mentioned that you recently passed the bar and became a lawyer. Tell our listeners about what you are doing as a lawyer.
15: So my original plan, and I passed the bar in 2025. I took the oath in May 5th, 2025, and took a little bit of time to, you know, reconnect with my family. So I took a little bit of time off while my paperwork was processing so I could represent veterans at the Court of Appeals for Veterans Claims. And with the government shut down, it took, you know, we were gummed up with the getting that approval as well as getting my VA accreditation. That took a really long time because of this government shutdown. And then, so I received all those processes that those were completed in late November. But in early December, I just took I did a reflection of the last year and looking ahead, and it's the reason I'm here now, actually, is because I just didn't recognize what was going on, and I felt truly compelled that I couldn't be on the sidelines and watch what was going on. And even though I planned to take my first pro bono case in January and envisioned my ability to handle and help maybe, you know, a dozen veterans in 2026, I realized instead of helping a dozen veterans, maybe I can help thousands of veterans, maybe I can help millions of veterans, and help my community and my country by running for Congress, because I just couldn't stand on the sidelines and watch what was going on in America anymore. And so that while I wasn't a practicing lawyer in that regard, I am proud that I, you know, took the bar exam and that I learned so much going through that process, so much about American history through the lens of the law, how many rights that we've gained along the way, and now I can see how many of those are being clawed back. And so for me, it's more about helping the community and the country and veterans, because, of course, I'll have an opportunity to help those when I'm in office as well.
17: I know it's not going to be an issue over the next 2 years, but early in the next decade when that Social Security Trust Fund runs out, what ideas do you have for keeping Social Security viable?
15: You know, it's really a shame that they've been kicking this can down the road for so many years. It's kind of mind-boggling to me, but the reality is we have to face this, and we have to face it head-on,
17: yeah.
15: And I think the initial action we can take, and I'm not hearing a lot of negative feedback regarding this, but let's be simple and let's be common sense about it. How about we raise the Social Security cap? Why not raise the cap on what money is, you know, paid into the Social Security Fund from income? It seems like it's a fair approach across the board and an easier way that in a rightful way that we can get, you know, funding into that trust fund so that it doesn't run dry. Or more, it's not so much that it's going to run dry, but the predictions for the you know, Social Security cuts are anywhere between 18% to 24%. I've seen different predictions. But I've met people on Social Security right here in Largo, for instance. I was at an evening market, and I talked to an older gentleman in his 60s, and he was selling necklaces. And he told me, and I went up and I asked, I said, may I introduce myself, because I don't like to invade people's privacy. And he said yes, so I introduced myself, and I asked him to share his story. And he said, I can't survive. He wasn't selling necklaces because it was a hobby of his. He was selling necklaces to scrape enough money together to feed himself. And I'm greatly concerned. He's not alone. I'm hearing this over and over again from people like, you know, in other retirement communities, that they feel forgotten, that they are struggling to survive. And we have to do better. And I can't imagine them taking a 18 to 24% cut on their Social Security benefits if we don't, you know, when they're already not surviving. So we have to fix this right away.
17: Wouldn't you expect the strongest pushback to come from the corporations that need to match that the payment into the Social Security fund?
15: Sure.
17: Yeah.
15: Bring them on.
17: Okay.
15: I'm ready.
14: It's time for them to pay.
15: They have to. I mean, they already got huge tax breaks in the big ugly bill. They're already reaping all the rewards, and we have to just, and it goes back to, you know, right-sizing the and fixing the rigged tax code. We've got to fix this because it's unsustainable. People are not surviving. All that's going to do is put people in the streets or strain the systems that we already have in place.
17: Well, I know that's about all the time you have, so if you want to tell us how our listeners can find out more about your campaign or help you out with a contribution.
15: I would love that. If people could join our team, I call it the Team Gray Army. We are out there knocking doors, making phone calls. If people could want to volunteer in whatever capacity they can, I would love them to join us at leelagray.com, L-E-E-L-A, gray, G-R-A-Y.com. We can use all the assistance we can get. And most importantly, just talk to your neighbors. Talk to them about what's going on and let them know that there is a real person here that knows how to problem solve, decades of leadership experience. I know how to stand up to those extreme voices out there. I've been doing it my entire career, and I am bound and determined to make government work for the people here in Florida 13.
14: Well, thank you so much for joining us today, Leela, and good luck with the campaign, and we hope to hear from you again before the election day.
16: Yeah, and after you win, we want you to come back on and keep in touch.
15: Absolutely, I would love that. I will love that. Both parts, absolutely.
14: Well, thank you so much again, and go get them.
15: Thank you. Take care. Have a great day.
14: Thanks.
16: You as well.
17: Well, you're listening to the Voice of Reason here on the TAN Talk Radio Network. I'm Ed Gottlieb, and my co-hosts are Gary Gibbons and Kevin Carey. We're going to take a quick time out. When we come back, Crooked Donald wants to use the war on fraud to reduce health care assistance. Liz Oyer is going to let us know about Trump's endless effort to weaponize the Department of Injustice. And the Hope Florida scandal is not completely obfuscated yet. All that along with more of the issues the conservatives never want you to hear about.
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19: And now it's time for the Only a Conservative Could Think It Minute with your host, Ed Gottlieb.
20: The Trump administration's dubious war on fraud now includes kicking hundreds of thousands of people off health insurance. A task force led by Vice President Vance announced that it was effectively canceling the insurance of 750,000 Americans who signed up through Affordable Care Act marketplaces because, it claimed, those individuals were either ineligible or didn't exist. It is true that some disreputable brokers have signed up ineligible or non-existent people to earn commissions, but that's already a crime. And the administration provided no proof that all or most of these 750,000 people were fraudulently enrolled. Instead, the task force simply targeted people who haven't made a claim through policies they bought on Obamacare exchanges and gave them just 30 days to respond to a warning letter. Not going to the doctors is not proof of fraud, especially for younger people, generally in good health. The real goal of Vance's dog and pony show is clear: making health care even harder to get so as to cut social safety net spending, even as Trump, his crime family, and the billionaire elite stuff their pockets with more billions. Think about that.
17: Yeah, We're going to talk about health care a little bit in the second hour of the program. It's time now for our rant from former Department of Justice pardon attorney Liz Oyer. And she's going to tell us about Trump's endless effort to weaponize the Department of Injustice.
1: Joe DeGeneva is an 81-year-old lawyer who Todd Blanche brought out of retirement to lead DOJ's grand conspiracy investigation. That's the one that's supposed to prove that there has been a deep state conspiracy to undermine Donald Trump for the last 10 years. The targets of the investigation include John Brennan, James Comey, Barack Obama, and pretty much everyone Trump has a grievance with. In April, the senior career prosecutor who was leading this investigation told DOJ leadership that there was no case to bring. She met with Blanche's top deputies and she told them that the facts and the evidence did not support criminal charges. That prosecutor was then removed from the case and replaced with Joe DeGeneva. DeGeneva is a diehard Trump loyalist who drank all the Kool-Aid about all the different conspiracy theories. The stolen election, the Russia hoax, DeGeneva was there for it all. In fact, he said Pam Bondi had to be fired because she did not act quickly enough to prosecute the grand conspiracy case. DeGeneva has been working furiously on that case since April. He has a whole team of people working for him. He has issued a slew of subpoenas. But this week, he quit. And what he said after he quit is truly stunning. He told the New York Post, "If you want indictments where there's no evidence, you have an ethical problem." In other words, DeGeneva did not believe he had enough evidence to bring charges, and he wasn't willing to risk his law license by filing charges that have no factual support. It seems he does not want to end up disbarred and destitute at age 82 like Rudy Giuliani. What's so stunning about this is that Todd Blanche brought in the craziest guy he could find to make this case, and it was too crazy even for him. So will Trump let this die now? I doubt it. But you can be sure he's smoking mad, and the rule of law lives to fight another day.
16: Gary, we have introduced a WTAN exclusive segment on this show called Who's Going Down? And this is very relevant to that. As you know, the number now of Trump attorneys who have been either indicted or been charged with bar offenses is 13. And the number for the prior six presidents remains at zero. So Tom Skerritt will be back next week. We were discussing that. But my point is DeGeneva, I guess, doesn't want to be number 14. He is when someone like him, who's such a hardcore, you know, diehard MAGA person, when he says that that there has to be an ethical basis and a legal basis to bring an indictment, you know that there's a problem. And keep in mind what Liz Oyer said about the prior attorney; she was fired. So the Trump administration and the DOJ. You use the term Department of Injustice, Ed, is very much the case. They're nothing more than just an arm of the White House, and for DeGeneva to say that I'm not going to lose my bar license over this crazy situation is significant. Gary, any thoughts?
14: Yeah. it's incredible that, you know, he was critical of Pam Bondi for not moving quickly mm-hmm. enough and you know, pounding the table about you got to do this, you got to do this. And then he gets in and he looks and he sees there's nothing there. So, you know, it's these people, they keep coming up with their conspiracy theories. But when they actually have to prove it in court, they never can.
16: What does
14: that tell you?
16: For better or for worse, you're surrounded by attorneys and former judges around this table, whether it's us or the folks that come in when, you know, people aren't here, guys like Tom and Tom Skerritt and Chris Griffin and Gary Dolge and whatnot. But the point is, as lawyers, and we've said this many times, you know, Trump just gets out there and spouts his BS. You can't do that as an attorney. Just like we talked about the military with Lela Gray, you've got all obligations that a schmuck like Trump doesn't have. He's nothing more than a shyster out of New York trying to sell New Jersey real estate. So he doesn't have these obligations. He's not at all constrained as we are, whether it be in the military as Lela Gray or us as attorneys or former judges. We can't just spout that out. So that's exactly what's happened here. Every week we come on here and have examples of points we've been making for years, which is you can't do this. and that number is going to increase. The attorney from D.C., who's the judge? Judge, what's her name, Gary? The one on the reflecting pool case?
14: Janine Pirro?
16: Yeah,
14: case?
16: Yeah, she's looking at some bar issues, by the way. And the judge, by the way, dismissed that case with prejudice, which is, for those of you who are not lawyers, is incredible. Nine times out of ten, a judge will give a party a chance to correct an error. But with prejudice, the judge is making a strong statement, as the judge was doing it in the reflecting pool case, that there was no basis to ever brought that indictment in the first place against that former Olympian. And don't come back. It's a very strong statement the judge made.
17: Yeah, but it goes all the way back to 2016 when Trump threatened Hillary, claiming that if he won the election, she was going to jail. He labeled her crooked Hillary, and yet never told us what he thought she had done that was crooked. And now he's saying, I heard him just say the other day, oh, I could have indicted her. I could have indicted Obama. I could have indicted his predecessor, Biden, except he never tells us why.
16: Well, because he doesn't have any basis for it.
17: Of course not.
14: Yeah, it's just like Rudy Giuliani said, you know, during all those cases that they filed after the 2020 election. He said, we have a lot of theories, but we don't have any evidence.
17: Yeah, and we saw the email that he sent or the text that he sent to Bondi trying to light a fire under her. Use this Justice Department. Weaponize it. Go after my political enemies. That's why you're in power. She couldn't do it because there wasn't any charge to bring against them.
16: Well, the irony with Trump is he's continually whined and complained about how Biden weaponized and he did no such thing. But this administration has by far weaponized the DOJ more than any other administration in the history of this country.
17: Yeah, I think we should put Merrick Garland in jail for acting too slowly to prosecute Trump for all the serious crimes he committed against this country. And as Jack Smith testified in the Senate, we had solid evidence to bring these issues to trial, and we believe we would have gotten convictions, and I do too. He did steal the documents. He did try to steal the election. He did unleash a mob on the Capitol to try to overthrow the election. These are serious crimes. It should have put this guy in prison for life. In front of a firing squad.
16: And you don't even have to—you don't even have to predict that because he's a convicted felon on 34 counts already. He'd be in prison right now for that.
17: Should be
16: the thought. I mean, to tell my grandchild or children that we have a president who's a 34-time convicted felon is it a joke and embarrassment that this clown is in the White House?
17: Let's get back to the opponent of Lela Gray, the current congressional representative for District 13.
14: Yeah, unfortunately, she's now my representative because mm-hmm. they changed the boundaries. And I had Kathy Castor before, who was a wonderful congresswoman. And now I've got Anna Paulina Lunatic as my representative.
16: But you can vote against her, though. That's a good thing.
17: Yeah, that's true.
14: I already have. Thank you. During an interview on MS Now, anchor Ayman Mohideen pressed United States Representative Anna Paulina Luna over her claim that Iran was, quote, responsible for thousands of Americans being killed, close quote, repeatedly asking her to clarify where those deaths had occurred and what evidence supported that figure. Luna did not cite specific instances during the exchange and instead broadened her remarks.
4: For over 40 years, the Iranian government and regime has been responsible for the deaths of thousands upon thousands of Americans, not to mention state-sponsored terrorism. And so did the president do the right thing? Has he been consistent in this? Absolutely.
21: Where, can you just tell me really quickly, where have they killed thousands of Americans in America?
4: I didn't say they killed thousands of Americans in America. I said that they have been responsible for thousands of Americans being killed. And I think that's easily something that you can verify. I don't know, state-sponsored terrorism, for starters. Are you serious right now about that whole thing? I'm not going to list out specific locations. They've literally been responsible for sponsored terrorism.
21: Are you talking about the Iraq war where the U.S. invaded?
4: You can start out by the three that they just killed. Okay, the whole point of your network, if you want to actually talk about the facts, here, I'm giving you the facts. But I'm not going to sit here and argue with you about something that's commonly accepted and known.
21: It seems like you actually don't have a good understanding of the facts, Congresswoman. You don't have a good understanding of the conflict.
4: Well, I'm the one that's getting the briefings, not you. You're a pundit offering your opinion because you want clickbait, but aren't actually interested in the substance.
21: No, no, not at all.
4: We can talk about the fact that Obama sent millions upon millions of dollars to the Iranian regime. Or do you not want to address that because it's not supported by your opinion and your network?
21: No, not at all.
4: Is this really even something that we're going to actually get to substance here?
21: It seems like you just want to filibuster. It seems like you don't really want to have a good faith conversation.
4: Or you just don't like what I'm saying.
21: We would have invited you on the air.
4: This happens every time I'm on with you.
21: Yeah, and you keep coming on every time, and you keep stating a lot of things that are incorrect.
4: The United States launched an attack on Iran. About it, except for you.
21: The United States launched a war against Iran right now. Iran retaliated, in which American members. You can call whatever you want to call it, but at the end of the day, the Iranians responded and killed three American service members. So what we're trying to get at is you make an assertion on this air that it's not an invasion when America sends fighter jets and Israel sent fighter jets into another country.
4: Boots on the ground are not going to happen. Congress will not vote on war with Iran because that is not something that we support, and that is not something that the administration supports.
21: That's actually what the Constitution,
4: but if you
21: the
4: want
21: Constitution
4: to talk about
21: says that
4: what,
21: in Article 1, but I guess you think Article 2 is more important,
4: Article
21: so it's up
4: 2
21: to you.
4: Article 2 is when the U.S. citizens and our military are in direct imminent threat. The president reserves the authority.
21: Yeah, well, he hasn't made that case to the American public or Congress, and that's the problem. And that's why he's supposed to go to Congress.
4: Well, he's not going to give you classified intelligence
21: information. He's not supposed to give it to me. He's supposed to give it to members of Congress. He's supposed to go give it to members of Congress. That's exactly why members of Congress. You're only one. There are 435 members and 100 senators, and others have not gotten it. You're not the only one who gets to speak on behalf of the American people.
4: Prior to the strike.
21: Anyway, unfortunately, we're out of time.
4: There was actually a briefing
21: with
4: the...
21: There
4: you go. You don't want to hear the facts. They got a briefing.
21: It's not a fact. I'm telling you what other members of Congress have said, and that's the whole point of them being able to have a debate in Congress.
4: Congress was notified.
21: That's not what members of Congress say, but really appreciate you coming on here and saying something different. Congresswoman Ana Paulina Luna. Really appreciate it. Thanks for coming on.
14: Well, compare that now to what we just heard from Lela Gray, measured, in command of the facts.

0: It's like saying, did you do your homework last night? And then, you know, the student goes off on a tantrum because the answer is that they haven't done it. She couldn't provide a basis for that, and it blew up into this kind of this mean girl tantrum or mean guy tantrum. I mean, both of them I thought were kind of rude to each other, but you make a very valid point that compare that. I mean, if you compare these two, which of those two persons, regardless of what your political leaning, seems to be the more responsible person to be making serious decisions that you make as a congressperson?
1: But isn't she
2: to represent us?
1: She's missing the fundamental point, which is that it isn't just an issue of telling Congress what you're doing as a president. It's getting their authority to do it.
2: Oh,
1: and that's
2: absolutely
1: something she completely whitewashed.
2: Yeah.
1: Congress,
2: she wouldn't
1: is
2: even
1: vested
2: call it
1: with
2: a war.
1: The authority to send these forces in, and they've been completely ignored, and she won't address that, which tells me she's not doing her job. She's letting Congress become supplicant to the president, which makes him a dictator.
0: Well, if I were Lela Gray, and this didn't really come up much, I would be saying she is complicit, compliant, enabling this president to do whatever the hell he wants to do. This Congress has not done its job either in the Senate or in the House, and she being Luna is part of the problem. To me, that's 90% of what you need to argue to get her out of there, because they're not doing their job as required by the Constitution. Mm-hmm. We have a president who wants you to kiss his ass, and we talked earlier about, you know, your oath of office, that giving an oath of office to him as opposed to Trump, a crazy man, versus giving your oath of office to the Constitution, which is what the law requires.
2: Well, she danced around the issue of congressional approval of the war, and what the president did was operate under that law that was passed back in the 70s that allows a president for 60 days to make a decision, but then they have to go to Congress and get approval.
1: Right.
2: And then they started playing games with all that, saying, oh, well, we're not real, because we declared a ceasefire, we're not really still in war, so we don't have to go to Congress for approval. She doesn't talk about any of that. She doesn't talk about the fact that we have laws that need to be complied with. Instead, she's just, you know, everything's fine. She votes with him 100% of the time.
0: She's a Trump sycophant. I mean, that's what she is. She's not going to do anything of independent thought. And, you know, Lela Gray made the point about that she doesn't, and I agree with her, she does not believe the cost figures given by the Department of Defense. But the bottom line is it's $1 billion a day. So since Monday, it's been $4 billion since Monday. So every day we're wasting $1 billion on this war.
2: It's probably more than that, considering the price of fuel.
1: Yeah. And,
2: you know, how much diesel does the U.S. Army use? A ton. It's unbelievable.
0: But I would just argue, if I were running against Luna or any other, you know, fawning sycophant for Trump, if you think things are going well right now and you think Trump's doing a hell of a job, vote for Luna. If not, because really what you're doing, and Trump has invited us to do this, pretend I'm on the ballot, that clown says. So if you're happy with Trump, vote for Luna. If you're not, you know, give us an opportunity to make it better.
1: Let's talk about the state Senate race here in Florida. Last week, campaigning in South Florida, Vice President Vance called Democratic candidate for U.S. Senate Angie Nixon a, quote, self-described socialist, unquote, and said the right response was to tell her, quote, get the hell out of here. You don't belong in America, unquote. In response, journalist Jim DeFeed of CBS News Miami suggested that people were somewhat surprised that the vice president would actually say that based on your political views. You should get out of America if you're not happy here. Nixon herself responded this way, quote, it's very disrespectful. It's really disheartening, especially knowing that I come from folks who helped build this country, and my grandparents were sharecroppers in southern Georgia. And all I want for people is to have access to quality health care, to have access to fully funded public schools, for people to have homes to live in and not need to worry about living on the street. There's absolutely nothing radical or extreme about that, she said. And I don't consider myself a socialist. I consider myself a lifelong Democrat who puts people over party, people over politics, and people over profit, unquote.
2: Yeah, she's been painted, you know, as this horrible demon, you know, and so much

0: that is racist, but she really is somebody that stands up and speaks out against the stuff that's going on. And you know, I'm happy that she's running. I really do am. And Ashley Moody has done nothing as a senator other than vote 100% with Trump. And so I'd rather have somebody who's ready to shake things up rather than continue with the status quo.
1: Well, midterms are by definition a referendum on the current administration, which is failing. You don't have to take our word for that. Every poll, you know, has shown how this is a failed administration, even including, as you've talked about mm-hmm. before, Ed, the issue of immigration, which was apparently supposed to be Trump's best
2: signature issue.
1: But the challenge that Nixon has is just she doesn't have the finances to pound away. I mean, if I were anyone, including Ashley Moody, whom we know, I was a colleague of hers when we were both circuit judges. You know, I saw her ads last night. She will do whatever Trump tells any Republican to do, whether you're in the House or the Senate. And to me, that's 90% of what I would argue now as a Democrat, to say this has been a failed administration. If you want more of the same, but for Ashley Moody, we would not have the current corrupt attorney general who won on a 50-49 mm-hmm. vote. So that in itself would be enough reason to say we need a new senator in Florida.
2: Well, what I'd fear more than socialism is the government trying to structure our lives for us, because that is not my idea of freedom. A new child care plan touted by Vance would pit parents against each other through a proposal which originated with the Right Wing Heritage Foundation. It would take federal aid away from working mothers so it could be given instead to stay-at-home parents. It would provide $9,000 in annual subsidies to lower-income families headed by a married couple that includes one stay-at-home parent. The funding would come from the $12 billion Child Care and Development Fund, which currently helps 870,000 working parents afford daycare. And if this plan's enacted, those parents would need to compete with married at-home parents for the same funding pool, possibly forcing the closure of some child care centers. Vance has said that what he calls normal Americans favor stay-at-home parenting over policies that shunt their kids into crap daycare. Dismissing daycare as crap won't help struggling parents facing child care costs that have jumped by over a third since the early 2010s. And if the goal is to strengthen family formation and meet parents' affordability needs, the government should subsidize both working moms and those who stay at home rather than turn it into a cruel zero-sum game. This is vice president trying to exceed what his power and authority should be as a public servant, to try to tell us how we need to live and how we need to structure families, and in his image of what an American family should be.
0: Right. What makes him the arbiter of what exactly. Is moral and not? And how many? It just shows how disconnected they are from what's really going on and how people are struggling economically. The days of Leave It to Beaver, when you can, have June Cleaver at home with the boys and engaging with Eddie Haskell, they're just not there anymore. And people have to work two jobs. Married couples are both working these days, by and large, because everything from housing to food and transportation and child care is off the charts.
1: Well, again, the focus often on this show is about politics. Vance, I think it's very stupid from politically to be taking these positions so close to Trump, who's just a cesspool. Trump is by far the most lowly rated polled president, unpopular president in the history of this country. So I'm not sure why Vance wants to go out of his way to go down these lunacy roads that Trump wants to go down. I think it's just what it's going to do is make Vance, like pretty much every other vice presidential candidate who wants to be president, unelectable. So I think if it's a matter of politics, it's a mistake for Vance to do this.
2: It is. Now, the Hope, Florida scandal. State Attorney Monique Worrell announced she's pursuing an independent criminal probe, reviewing documents and interviewing witnesses to see if misappropriated funds entered Central Florida. She says, as in any case, if I find criminal wrongdoing that I can prove beyond a reasonable doubt, I will file charges. And if I cannot, I won't.
1: Well, she was removed by the governor.
2: Yes, she was.
0: Already once. He'll do it again. You know, Why wouldn't he?
1: Our good friend Andrew Warren, who was illegally, as the federal courts have found, illegally removed but lost his seat. And unlike Warren, she was able to – Warren was able to run and regain that seat. And she seems to be having some courage to say, I'm going to step up here. The grand jury report that came out did show – reflect evidence of criminal wrongdoing, about $10 million of Medicaid settlement funds that were improperly diverted for political purposes, but did not indict. So we've criticized somewhat heavily, I think rightfully so, the state attorney out of Tallahassee.
0: Yeah, he didn't have anybody testify that was involved with it, and then said, well, there's no evidence that there was these people were involved with it at all, because he never asked them. Well, he never subpoenaed any of those people.
1: That's the other. Well, he also did not subpoena documents, which I think the grand jury, these are non-lawyers, did not probably understand or were instructed that they could use these tools to bring both documents and witnesses before them. So good for Monique Worrell, and maybe this corrupt governor will try and again, if he's not happy, he just tries to remove you from office. But good for her for having the courage to stand up and say this.
2: Well, here's what she said about it. She says, quote, we have a leaked report that says funds were misappropriated. Then we have a conclusion that no one would be prosecuted because no one would claim responsibility. My office prosecutes people every single day that don't take responsibility, unquote. Just the kind of person we need in government, isn't it?
0: Yeah.
2: So, anyway, that scandal has not been swept under the rug and been done away with. We're going to hear more about that. Now, we're going to be back shortly with the second hour of The Voice of Reason after a quick break for national and international news. And when we return, much as many Americans have been brainwashed to fear universal health care in America, the fact is we actually already have it, just in the most inefficient way. And why should we not restrict diesel fuel exports, even though we produce more than we use? I'm Ed Golly with Gary Givens and Kevin Carey, inviting you to stay with us here on the Great Tan Talk Radio Network for all that, plus your calls and more of the issues that conservatives never want you to hear about.
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5: prices are surging again. I'm Dave Anthony, Fox News. Up more than 4% this morning after reports that President Trump's considering a new round of bombing against Iran.
6: And just as I promised, I am ensuring that Iran will never have a nuclear weapon. They will. Never. They know that.
5: That was the president at a rally in Texas last night, campaigning for Republicans ahead of the November elections. Russia bombarded Ukraine again overnight, killing at least 30 civilians. One strike hit a bus. The day after, another Russian drone and missile barrage left 22 dead as Ukraine continues drone attacks countering inside Russia, targeting oil refineries, other infrastructure. Secretary of State Marco Rubio is in Portugal, a NATO ally, and said this morning,
7: in the end, we do not believe that there is a military solution to this conflict, to this war. We think this war needs to end in a negotiated settlement. The sooner, the better. The United States stands ready to facilitate that.
5: More than 9 months after the U.S. military raid in Venezuela, ousted leader Nicolas Maduro, who is now jailed in New York along with his wife Celia Flores, they're about to face new charges at a hearing this hour.
8: For the alleged torture of Americans detained in Venezuela in recent years, and all this will play out during a previously scheduled bond hearing for Flores, who is trying to be released from jail until trial. So this will add on to the existing cases against both Maduro and Flores.
5: Fox's Nate Foy outside the court. They're already facing drug and weapons charges. Maduro is also accused of narco-terrorism. Hurricane Isaias keeps moving toward the Gulf Coast, and they're stocking up and preparing from the Florida Panhandle to Mississippi.
9: We're expecting this thing to rapidly intensify to a Category 3 hurricane by the time we get to tomorrow, before weakening some, before making landfall, thank goodness. About 500 miles away is where the eye is itself right now.
5: That's Fox Weather's Michael Estes. In Mobile, Alabama, Isaias. This is going to hit tomorrow night into Saturday. 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
2: And joining me in the Tan Talk studio are my co-hosts, both attorneys, First Circuit Court Judge, former Circuit Judge Kevin Carey, along with Gary Gibbons. I wanted to talk a little bit today about the state of health care in the United States because of the fact that we had I saw an article in Time magazine this week, their section called The Brief, and in their opener they talk about a lot of things that I've thought about the health care system. We're going to open the phone lines to any of our listeners who want to call in and engage us in the program. The number is 727-441-3000, 727-441-3000. Well, I think we really do have a form of socialized medical care in America, much as conservatives are opposed to it, because if anybody goes to a county hospital and has been involved in an accident or shot or experiencing a heart attack, the admissions desk will not ask for proof of the ability to pay. Unlike if you go into an attorney, for example, the first thing you got to do is give the shark a $2,500 retainer. He's not going to talk to you. Well, if we had capitalist medicine in this country, they would ask you, can you pay? Can you give us a $10,000 retainer before we admit you? And if not, we have some freshly painted bus benches out here on the curb where you can sit and wait until you die, and then we'll take you into the crematory. But we don't do that. We don't talk to the patient about their ability to pay until they're being discharged. And then, of course, if they say, I'm one of the 61% of Americans who lives paycheck to paycheck and I can't cut you a check, then the answer is the county will, taxpayers will pay for it, and you're going to be soon introduced to a bankruptcy court judge, which, of course, as we know, medical bankruptcy is the leading cause of bankruptcy in America. So taxpayers cover indigent care and shortages of the ability of people to pay for health care in this country.
0: Yeah. But there's another – you're right, Ed, there's another level to that. It's very inefficient because you're right. If you go to Tampa General, a public hospital, there you can't walk in the emergency room and be thrown out the door. But the second level, which you would think conservatives would be concerned about, financially it's a horrible way to run the railroad because it's inefficient. If you were treating those people as they're healthy and keep them healthy, it'd be much less – it'd be less expensive. What happens is that these people can't afford health care, so by the time they get to the emergency room, it's a much more serious medical problem. So it's – but by the numbers, it's much more expensive. So it's not a very good system financially either to deny these people health care that would maintain them as healthy versus getting to the point of it being, quote, an emergency, as well as the point you mentioned, just regardless of what the reasons you have to go, they have to be treated.
2: A textbook example of that is that it's $2,500 to perform a colonoscopy, but it's $130,000 to treat someone for stage 4 colon cancer. And so you're right. If we can have preventative treatment, we can save an awful lot of emergency room visits. In Chicago, they've seen an increase from 19% of patients being insured to 25%, which is only 6% increase, but that's just since January. And so the physicians up there are worried that instead of managing patients' diabetes and high blood pressure, doctors are going to be seeing more patients with strokes and heart attacks. There is a reason for all of this. And it goes right back to H.R. 1, which was the One Big Beautiful Bill Act, now causing hospitals to close around the country. And when that happens, where do those patients go? They go somewhere else, which is now starting to place an excessive burden on the emergency rooms in those hospitals as they see an increase in the number of patients. Now, some people argue, well, we don't have enough physicians to take care of everybody in this country. So I guess that idea is only the wealthy and well-connected can get health care? Is that the kind of system we want? Yet 32 other industrialized nations can do it. They can pull it off. The other argument they give us is, oh, you've always got to wait for health care when you go in these other countries. Well, yeah, you may need to wait if you need knee surgery or hip replacement or cataract surgery because these aren't life-threatening issues. And so it almost makes sense that the facilities would be appropriated as needed, and so that you don't have too many knee surgeons, some of whom are sitting around looking for work, you would go ahead and appropriate them as the demand exists in your community or in your country. And then the emergency service, I just refuse to believe that if you walk into a Canadian or French hospital and you're suffering a heart attack, they're going to tell you, well, we've got an opening 3 weeks from Thursday. Come back then and we'll talk to you. It doesn't happen that way. They have emergency
1: service. No, but that's the myth that the health insurance companies want you to believe. And I want people to remember, you know, as much as we talk about the Affordable Care Act and how important it is, I think people on the right who criticize it and think that it's horrible forget about the most important thing that it ever did, which was to not allow insurance companies to then prevent you from getting care because you had a pre-existing condition. And I had a friend who's since passed away, but he, in his 20s, he was diagnosed with cancer. And then he went into remission, and, you know, he had health insurance at that time through his father, who was a veteran. And he ended up, it recurred in his 60s. And luckily, Obamacare had come along, and he was able to get coverage for that pre-existing condition, yep. And then was able to go get surgery for that paid for, you know, by that insurance policy that otherwise they would have said, nah, sorry, you already had this before when in your 20s. And you, yeah, you've been in remission for 40 years, but we don't care. We are for-profit healthcare companies, and we make our profits by denying services to people. It's an insane system that we have created in this country, and it has to be fixed.
0: Well, I don't think many of our listeners or viewers understand that these insurance companies, they hire doctors whose sole job is to find reasons to deny
1: yes.
0: claims.
1: Yeah.
0: That's their job. Insurance companies don't make money paying claims. Yeah. They make money receiving premiums mm-hmm. and denying claims. And you're right, Ed, earlier about we do have a form of socialized medicine. The most direct form of it in this country is the military medical system. And that's one of the main reasons MacDill Air Force Base will never leave Tampa Bay area beyond the fact that it's an important base, both Army and Air Force, is the number of people in this area that have free medical care at that facility. But that is socialized medicine. They don't pay for doctor visits out there at all. So we do have socialized medicine in this country.
2: We do, and I think that's one of the primary issues that Democrats would try to advance is if they can get power. When we hear that they have no agenda, that's bunk. They do have an agenda of trying to improve this condition so that more and more people can get health care instead of just saying, well, the status quo works. The insurance companies are getting wealthy. Let's leave well enough alone because it isn't well enough.
0: Well, the bottom line, though, is as you've mentioned almost every week, Ed, other countries do it. We just don't have the will to do it. We can do mm-hmm. it. This isn't some mystery.
2: Can.
0: We're not flying to Mars. The question is we don't have the will to do it because of the economic effect it would have on the insurance industry and other related industries.
1: And when you add up everything that we spend on healthcare, you know, with your deductibles and your, you know, co-pays and all of the things that you have to pay before they ever pay dollar one to you, it's the system just it doesn't work at all, and we could fund mm-hmm. Medicare for all by raising our taxes just a little bit to do that, and it wouldn't make a difference in what's coming out of your pocket already.
2: Exactly, by what you're paying into the profits. This paragraph caught my attention. People without health insurance may forego primary care, checkups, and other preventive measures, and might show up at the hospital only once they're so ill that treatment can run into the hundreds of thousands of dollars. And if the patient can't pay that debt, it falls onto hospitals now facing more uninsured patients. They often pass those costs on to insured patients by charging insurers more for services. So this is a reaction of this big, beautiful bill. Cut taxes, cut revenue, cut services, close down hospitals and put the burden on the taxpayers to pay for these services far more than they would need to if we had universal socialized medicine.
0: Again, back on the issue of politics, because we're looking at an election here in a few weeks, and it's all about politics. And we said this back when this bill was approved, Gary and Ed. This is going to hurt red states, and you know, people are wondering why are these red states having competitive races with Democrats. This is the exact reason, because these negative ramifications are affecting these people in these red states, and they feel pain, and they're not just going to follow Trump like a lemming when they're seeing their, you know, their nursing homes closing, their hospitals closing because of these cruel, you know, Medicaid cuts that, as you said, are going to take effect after the election.
1: Yeah, the real pain is coming. It's coming in, next year. And as Lela Gray mentioned, she got an email from a constituent yesterday, a voter, who said, my premium for my husband and I for next year is going to be $55,000. Nobody can afford that. I don't, maybe, Howard Lutnick can, but the people sitting around this table can't.
0: But people seem to wonder why these elections are going to be so close in these red states. This is the reason. The point you just made, people are hurting in these red states because they're being killed financially. And it's nothing that we didn't understand was going to happen from this cruel bill. You know, there's a theme of cruelty and meanness that this administration, there's no doubt, has a mean-spirited cruelness to what they, whether it's the immigration policy, whether it's health care, whether it's the tax system, whether it's tariffs. There's a meanness and a lack of empathy that is throughout that policy.
1: Selfishness and greed. That's all it's about.
2: We have billions to drop bombs on school children in Iran so that a corrupt president won't be exposed for the pedophile he is, but no money to help the working class people who just can't afford these exorbitant bills and should be going regularly to physicians and dentists for checkups so they can stay healthy, which would cut our costs. I'll give you the last word, Kevin, if you want to say anything, then we're going to talk about our
0: well, you mentioned policy. You mentioned Epstein. We can never not. We should. That's a double
2: that's
0: negative.
2: Right.
0: But let me say this: our good friend Blanche has continued to ignore the court order to comply with what the Judge Sullivan's required. So he continues to ignore court orders. At some point, the judge needs to step up and enter a contempt. So we'll see.
2: Yeah, and this adage that the party in power always loses seats in the midterm elections. There's a reason for that, okay? And in this case, we're seeing even that after the gerrymandering and the attempt to cheat, there's a serious threat to Republican control. It's because of things like this HB1. They've done such an atrocious job for the American people. All they've done is make the rich richer and everybody else struggle more. There's a reason. It's not because of history. It's because they've done such a catastrophic job for the American people.
1: And that's the only bill that they passed, and that's the only – and that's why they put it all in one bill, because they figured that when people started to figure out what was in it, they'd really be pissed off.
0: Well, we're going to talk a little bit later, too, about part of this policy is voter suppression, because this administration and this Department of Justice understands that most voters are very unhappy with the current situation unless they take efforts to suppress the vote, which they're doing. And we're going to talk more about that a little later in the show. Specific things that we as taxpayers are wasting Department of Justice money. This isn't the Republican Party taking donations. This is our money being used to suppress voting in this country.
2: Mm-hmm. Another issue they're trying to deal with is the increase in energy prices. Well, U.S. Secretary of Energy Chris Wright appeared on Face the Nation Sunday and was asked how he can be so confident that energy prices will soon be coming down.
3: Well, because we've got increasing supplies coming out of the Strait of Hormuz, and they've continued to rise over the last months, over the last recent weeks. We've got U.S. gasoline production today at record high. We have demand for gasoline as we come out of the summer driving season starting to go down. Similar stories with diesel. Diesel's mostly been affected by the Russia-Ukraine war and also by China's decision not to export diesel or gasoline into the marketplace. And, of course, we're living with two refineries that were recently closed, large refineries in California that Gavin Newsom forced the closure of. And frankly, 15 years of Democrat policies that have been energy subtraction, trying to close coal plants, close refineries, and shrink our capacity, which means when you get in crisis, we're just less resilient than we should be.
2: Always blame the other guy, right?
1: Yeah. Well,
2: when you're in complete charge of everything.
1: Yeah. So let's talk about some of those. Gasoline production's at a record high. But before we started this illegal war on Iran, we had sufficient production. We were exporting oil. We had no shortages, and prices were reasonable. He claims the price of diesel was mostly affected by the Russia-Ukraine war. Well, hey, that's been going on for half a decade. Price of diesel didn't climb until the Strait of Hormuz was closed. Diesel prices, he says, were high before China started. Diesel prices were high before China started exporting fuel. And then that crazy claim that Gavin Newsom somehow closed down the refineries in California is just completely false. I mean, Gavin Newsom, neither he nor Biden have the power to shut down refineries. Maybe the EPA could, but they never do. They sit on their hands, especially under this administration. But the U.S. Energy Information Administration reports that California's Phillips 66 Wilmington, that's in Los Angeles, and Valero refineries closed on scheduled shutdowns due to a combination of high operating costs, strict environmental regulations, and declining local demand. So oil companies are businesses that operate on the basis of making a profit, and unprofitable refineries are closed for economic reasons, not political reasons.
0: You know, Trump, who keeps, you know, is out campaigning now. He spent his third trip to Texas yesterday, try and salvage the campaign of the corrupt attorney general. Who, Trump actually said, do you listen to Trump? He said that Paxton was probably the most well respected attorney general in the history of this country.
1: Yeah.
0: This is a man that's been indicted, has been impeached
1: by his own party,
0: and yet he's got the gall and the balls to stand up here and just spout fantasy. And they sit there and cheer him like this guy, Paxton, to say that he's the most respected, he's the most corrupt attorney general this country's ever had. And then, you know, all these cabinet members who waste our time, they're all a bunch of puppets. The point is, this Iranian war should never have started. And now Trump, by the way, is suggesting if they're going to bomb this, they should be bombing blue cities like San Diego and L.A., which he repeated again yesterday to clarify his fawning sycophants who tried to suggest that's not what he meant to say. He doesn't want to suggest bombing blue cities versus red cities. Well, that's exactly what he said. Let them bomb San Diego, let them bomb Los Angeles. But the point is, what he keeps saying is, well, this is a small price to pay for the importance of Iran not being nuclear. They never were nuclear, by the way. And all this has done is made it even a greater chance they will become nuclear. They're much stronger than ever. And he's got no exit strategy out of this Iranian war. That's the cancer here, ladies and gentlemen, is there's no way out of this horrible war. Let's deal with the real problem. That in itself should be enough to throw every Republican out of office in the next couple weeks.
1: You know, I heard this week on the news there's a group they call Front Row Joes that go to Trump rallies.
2: Oh, yeah.
1: And they, you know, they go to everyone, and they've been doing it for years. And they travel around and stay in RVs, and you know, and then they put them on the front row, and they cheer and they hold up their signs and all this stuff. And apparently, a lot of them are no longer Trump supporters. They've had enough, and
2: wow.
1: They're speaking out because they're saying what he's saying just isn't reality, and we finally figured it out. Probably they can't afford the cost of the gas to follow him around. So, you know, the truth hurts, and people are starting to figure it out slowly, but I think they are.
0: Well, what Trump said last night, if you listen to him, what he said was, and unless your supporters convey that his words don't matter, he's a president of the United States. You know, God help us. But what he said specifically was this war will be over soon. What basis is there for that statement? There's nothing he said that's conveyed that this war is we're close to being over. So you see, what he says is nonsense, Gary. It makes no sense, and he's not being challenged on. He's going to get their asses kicked at the voting pool, and they're making every effort they can to suppress and cheat, which is their only option at this point. It's an embarrassment, this Republican Party, what it's become.
2: And don't be fooled by the talk about a diesel export ban, because, yes, we do export diesel fuel. The logic is, well, then if we just kept all the diesel fuel that we can refine here in the country, it would be able to bring the prices down. But it won't work, and here's why. More fuel would stay here and theoretically would cause prices to fall, but more diesel in the U.S. doesn't necessarily mean lower prices. when we're not facing a shortage, because if the refiners can't export or economically store the surplus diesel, well, guess what? They're not going to produce it. What are they going to do with it if they can't get rid of it? And they're going to reduce their production, and that's going to tighten supplies and then put upward pressure on fuel prices and therefore weaken U.S. energy security. So it may seem like a common sense solution, but we need to remember that the oil industry is a universal market.
1: Yeah.
2: It interacts throughout the world, and that's why even though we were an energy exporter before the war in Iran started, it still caused prices to go up.
1: Yeah, when I was over in England recently, I noticed that the price of diesel was over $9 a gallon. And so why would they sell it here for less if they can sell it over there for that?
0: I mean, Lyndon Johnson, who was a wonderful politician, and Robert Caro has written many, many books I'd recommend our readers and our listeners and viewers read. The Vietnam War took him down. This war should be taking Trump down and every sycophant with him. They should be going to Trump saying, when are you going to end this damn war? That's the issue. Don't make these stupid excuses that don't even make any sense about why the price of diesel and oil is going up. You got the Strait of Hormuz being shut down, which it never was before this war got started. But why aren't these Republicans who have any guts at all, which none of them do, going to Trump and saying, end this damn war? It's killing the party.
2: Yeah. So the key takeaway is that export bans don't create more fuel for us. They reduce U.S. fuel production, and that puts upward pressure on prices. It weakens our energy security, just like trying to eliminate all the progress we're making with green energy. And it hands market shares to foreign competitors. So don't be fooled if you hear that we need to implement these restrictions on exporting fuel. We need to remain interacted with the world market in order to keep the prices as low as we can. The real thing we need to do, of course, is simply end the war in Iran.
1: And get off of fossil fuels, for God's
2: yeah,
1: sake.
2: Yeah, it sure would.
0: Everything
2: hurt.
0: This administration does is contrary to what should be done.
1: Yeah.
0: Everything is against the common interest. Everything.
2: Well, it's time for the hypocrisy alert. We're going to listen now to Maryland Senator Sheldon Whitehouse describe the sheer hypocrisy when Republican senators displayed theatrical outrage against former special counsel Jack Smith because he had subpoenaed records of telephone calls during his investigation of the multiple crimes committed against our country by our now convicted felon in chief.
4: Our Republican colleagues lost their collective cool that their phone data was subpoenaed in the special counsel criminal investigation of Trump. Hypocrisy alert, Trump's DOJ did the exact same thing. Trump's DOJ subpoenaed telephone toll records of Democrat members of Congress. No fuss from Republicans. Here's what Chairman Grassley said about it.
5: Investigations into members of Congress and staff are nothing new.
4: Trump's DOJ got a court order that the phone record subpoenas for members of Congress not be disclosed, just like special counsel did.
5: Chairman Grassley said, probes into Congress are not unusual.
4: Trump's DOJ did not tell the court the subjects were members of Congress, just like special counsel, because that was official DOJ policy then.
5: And he said, the Justice Department has specific procedures for such sensitive investigations.
4: Trump's DOJ got the non-disclosure orders claiming danger of obstruction or destruction of evidence, just like special counsel did. The danger was from Trump, but Republicans again and again accused special counsel of accusing them. Here's how that went.
6: Did you have a shred of evidence that 20% of the Republicans in the Senate will destroy evidence and intimidate witnesses?
7: We had a strong reason to believe that Donald Trump would obstruct our investigation, given the obstruction alleged in the Florida indictment, given the attempts to intimidate witnesses in the election case, given the threats that were later made to witnesses in the election case.
4: When Trump's DOJ subpoenaed phone records of Democrat members of Congress, no freak out at all.
5: Chairman Grassley said, Probes into Congress are not unusual. Investigations into members of Congress and staff are nothing new. The Justice Department has specific procedures for such sensitive investigations.
4: But when it's done to them, suddenly it's a major freakout.
6: The massive fishing expedition.
8: We should certainly be disbarred.
9: You make me want to throw up in my mouth.
11: You will go down as a total dirtbag.
4: I was a United States attorney. What Special Counsel Jack Smith did was official DOJ policy at the time, just like when Trump's DOJ did the exact same thing. Oh, and did you forget that Republican senators tried to vote themselves huge cash payments for this, paid for by you, the taxpayer? Huh. This has been Hypocrisy Watch, Special Counsel version.
0: It's not going to get worse, it does. But Jack, you know, again, good for Jack Smith. He stood up, I thought, very strong against these clowns who tried to, I think, just embarrass themselves. One of the senators was the one who was, you know, misstating that he was in Atlanta at a Hawks game versus in Maryland at the University of Maryland, Iowa Hawkeye game. So don't lecture me. And Ted Cruz, don't ever lecture me about anything. You've got no credibility. You're never going to be president. Just give up on that front. But Jack Smith stood his ground, made his points, you know. And again, compare how he acts before Congress and compared to how Pam Bondi gets up there and starts, you know, mouthing off about the stock market. I mean, win or lose, I respect the way that people like Jack Smith respond with respect. They you know, John Kennedy, God, that name, you know, for him to be John Kennedy to me is an embarrassment from Louisiana. For him to talk about throwing up in his mouth and being lectured by, you know, Lindsey Graham's sister, who's there for no other reason beyond the fact that he's Lindsey Graham's sister, it's just... just give me a break.
1: And then later on in that same hearing, he was one that was up there holding up the giant poster board that was supposed to have the gotcha quotes on it, the text messages that talk about the Iowa Hawkeyes game. You know, he was part of that. They were all part of this scheme to try to get him to commit perjury. And Jack Smith knows that if you always tell the truth, you're not going to have a problem with perjury. So that's why he was willing to come and testify freely, because he had nothing to hide. The only time that he measured his words was when he wanted to make sure that he didn't violate the gag order that Eileen Cannon, Judge Eileen Cannon, has put on him, saying he can't talk about the investigation did about the classified documents case and the report that he wrote.
0: You know, John,
1: and I can't wait for that to be released and have the rest of the country see what Donald Trump did, you know, to misuse our government, our highest government secrets, and treat them like they were, you know, his own personal possessions. And never have been.
0: Josh Hawley, save us your lecture as you're pumping up the fist to the January 6th killers and murderers and protesters who did all they could to prevent the certification of a lawful election in 2020. So save me your lectures, Josh Hawley and Ted Cruz and John Kennedy. I don't want to hear from any of you who are soon to be part of the minority party in the Senate in about 4 months. But the main point that he makes, which I want to reiterate, Ed, to you, is it's total hypocrisy. They had no problem when this happened to Democrats, but now they're a bunch of babies and whining about what's happening. And think about it, and you mentioned this point last week. They weren't getting all they were getting was a list of the phone records, which is done every day of the week in litigation. You get the phone number, the time of the call, and to and from. That's it.
2: And the length of the call. Yeah.
0: And that's it. But that's nothing more than what was done prior to that. And again, you know, good for Jack Smith to not back down. He's had to sit there and listen to these lectures from these hypocritical cowards in the Senate. I mean, God bless him for being able to sit through that, to be honest with you.
2: They're villainizing this guy who is simply a federal employee who was following the directions. He was assigned by Merrick Garland to investigate crimes based on the evidence that was there. Why are they villainizing him? He did what he's paid to do.
1: They villainized all of the FBI agents and other prosecutors that were assigned to those cases. And all they did was do their job. Like we've done for decades in this country, the FBI agents don't get to choose which cases they want to investigate. Yeah, they're told by their bosses, you're going to work on this one. And now that decision got people fired for no reason. And we've lost decades of experience and expertise in the FBI, and it's hurt our national security.
0: Well, what we talked about a minute earlier about Joe Giovanni, who quit in with this, no evidence of any violations with these crimes that Trump wanted to be charged. You know, first you had the firing of people that had some sense of party affiliation. Then you had the firing of the people you're talking about, Gary, that really have no political agenda. They're just doing their job in the FBI or Department of Justice. But now you've got these MAGA people walking out. It's gotten so bad that the MAGA people can't even put up with this.
2: Mm-hmm.
1: And those that stay, you really have to worry about, because they, you know, those are the ones that are completely delusional and a national security threat to all of us.
2: That's right.
0: Well, the head of the Civil Rights Department of the Department of Justice, which is a complete joke, that's been gutted. There's no civil rights. But the head of that now is nothing more than an election denier. She's a kook. The people that are left there are just kooks. I'm not going to mince words about that. They are. They're not qualified to be – this person is not qualified to be leading the Civil Rights Division of the Department of Justice.
2: Well, it's time for a pause for a quick break here. Stay with us on the TAN Talk Radio Network. Voice of Reason is going to return. I'm Ed Golly. My co-hosts are Gary Gibbons and Kevin Carey. Up next, the uber absurd becomes a reality under Republican mismanagement. And did Trump really threaten L.A. and San Diego? All that along with your calls if you'd like to check in with us at 441-3000 and more of the issues the conservatives never want you to hear about.
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2: Well, this week we were able to obtain a discreet look into the RNC headquarters in Washington, D.C., where they were preparing ads for the midterm elections when they brought in their heaviest hitter on the bench.
10: I'm President Trump, and I approve this ramble. We're getting bald out there. But not for long, because I have a solution. If the Republicans win, I'll give everyone $5,000. And that is not a bribe, because I have no intention of following through on that promise. So just pretend I'm on the ballot, okay? You have to use something called imagination. Imagination makes a MAGA nation. Wow, that's pretty good. I know it's hard, but please vote for Republicans, okay? And yes, that includes creepy Ken Paxton down there in Texas. God damn, I hate that guy. Look at that. I don't know why I don't like him. I do, actually. It's his eye. Hate that eye.
12: Mr. President, that was great. And while we have you, would you mind recording a victory message in case we win the midterms?
10: Of course. We did it. We won. Nobody has ever won so much before.
13: Great. And then can we get one just in case we lose?
10: Of course. We did it. We won. And live from New York, it's Sunny.
2: Oh, and by the way, did you fellas hear that Carolyn Levitt is taking a new job with Fox Fake News?
0: Shocked to hear that.
2: Poor thing. Now that means she's going to need to continue getting her lip injections, I guess. Most unfortunate. So much for the family.
1: Well, it's time for Poll Watch. And this is a Gallup poll showing that 43% of Americans, including 65% of Democrats, now have a positive view of socialism. More adults ages 18 to 34 view socialism positively than they do capitalism. That's 57% versus 43%, respectively. While those ages 55 and older view capitalism more positively than they do socialism. That's 65% to 34%. Just 35% of all adults view big business positively.
2: So what do you think is going on with the attitudes towards capitalism? Is it that we're seeing so much of the wealth being transferred to the uber-rich? I've heard Hartman say that all the tax cuts that have been implemented by the Republican administrations from Reagan to Baby Bush to Trump has transferred $40 trillion from the working class people into the pockets of the billionaires, which equals our current national debt. And without those tax cuts, we wouldn't have this suffocating debt.
1: Yeah, and I think people are just got so there's so much struggle out there to make ends meet and to cover your basic necessities of life.
2: We just need help from the government to get by.
1: Yeah, this isn't working, and so we've got to do something to fix it. And the Republicans' idea was to give all the money to the billionaires and take away services. So, it's not surprising that people are saying, you know, we got to do something different.
0: Yeah, I mean, the system's not working. You've got, you know, the average homeowner now is 40 years old. I mean, that as you were saying the other day, that on a 30-year mortgage, they'd be paying the mortgage into their 70s. Yeah. So it's not working, and it's corrupt. It's not just that the capitalist system, which can be cruel at times, but it's corrupt. It's not just the system
1: working.
0: It's crony
1: capitalism. It's the, you know, who you know and who you can get a deal from. That's what's happening. You know, there's no wonder that big business is being. Look at the tech industry, for example. You know, you used to buy a software program, and you had it. You know, you had a license for it, and you could use it. And they would update it, and you didn't. Sometimes they would charge you for an update, but often at the beginning they didn't. And now they charge you monthly for that for a Microsoft 360 program, for example. And it doesn't work as well as it used to. It's incredibly convoluted.
0: Well, and systematically, though, you don't have a competitive capitalistic system. You've got insider trading. You've got these people close to Trump family members making billions of dollars off inside information. You've got these tariffs that are anti-competitive. You've got no bid contracts, which are illegal. But none of those are competitive capitalistic concepts. So don't lecture me, Republicans, about just we're playing a normal capitalistic system. You're not. You're cheating.
2: You're right.
0: This isn't a capitalistic system we have in place right now.
1: Yeah, look at all the money that they're spending on ICE and the detention centers and alligator Alcatraz. Those are all insider deals.
2: No bid contracts
1: with, you know, excessive profits being made by companies like Geo and others that are in that industry. It's an industry, for God's sake, they've created to imprison people in this country.
0: Well, the good news is there's going to be a reckoning. I mean, we do have elections, and despite these great efforts to cheat and illegally gerrymand, which was illegal, what's taken place with these redistricting, what we did in Florida was not only was it illegal, it was against a constitutional amendment we had passed just a few years ago. These are all facts. We're not sitting here giving you our opinion about what we think is right or wrong. That we have a constitutional amendment that prohibited what this governor did. So don't lecture me about that. And then you've also got an administration that's doing all it can right now to cheat in this election. Mark Elias, who runs Democracy Docket, he's a Democrat, but let me be clear. He is 27-0 against the Department of Justice. He's not lost one case this year. Something's wrong if this Department of Justice is wasting our tax money in a losing effort. If there's any debatable issue, they would not be 0-27. And the latest example of this, quickly, because I think it's important that our listeners understand what's happening out there and how this money is being spent. The state of Georgia, this past Friday, they have a five-person state elections panel. It's now asked the Civil Rights Division of the Department of Justice, which again is a joke to begin with, and I mentioned that earlier. It's now being run by an election denier. The whole division's been gutted. There's no civil rights enforcement in this country right now by the Department of Justice. But they're asking the Department of Justice to come in and take over the Georgia elections, five or six reasons. One being they say we don't like the type of equipment that Georgia's using. Well, Trump has this obsession with Georgia ever since he tried to steal, and the basis for one of the indictments, tried to steal the election. He wanted, 12,000 or 15,000 votes back in 2020. But the point is they want the Department of Justice, the state is saying, come in and oversee this election. All these things the eve of this election, you can't change voting systems this late in the game, and they want data information. The big thing that they're trying to do, and the courts have stopped them again and again, is to get they want to get this data, this voter data, so they can manipulate it. And they were critical of this what's called this ERIC system, which it's not about Eric Trump, but it's a system where states share information. For example, if you've now you've moved from Tampa to New York City, you share that information so that voter now votes in New York City. Or if a person dies in California, that information, if the person's a Florida resident, gets back to Florida. But they're claiming that this now is being used improperly by Democrats. But everything the Republicans are doing right now is a way to intimidate voting, including, as we've talked about many times, threatening state officials with criminal indictments if they do not purge and bleach these voter rolls, which would be illegal and improper. But it's a battle. Elias has over 90 cases right now. This administration and these Republicans will do anything at this point to cheat to win this midterms, including allowing ICE officials.

0: have the Supreme Court come in and declare George W. Bush the winner. Since that time, that we've invited other countries to come in and look at our election system. And there's an Organization for Security and Cooperation in Europe, the OSCE, that has been monitoring our elections since 2002. Guess what? They're not allowed to come this year. They have not been invited to come by the Trump administration. What does that tell you? That they don't want anybody, any outside people looking at what kind of shenanigans they want to pull. And that puts us on par with Belarus and Russia. Those are the two other countries that do not allow this organization to come in and look at their elections. So wake up, people.
1: Yeah, this MAGA cult, it's amazing. They're at this point, Trump is allowing some of these candidates to push a little bit back, as Susan Collins is in Maine. She had a debate this week saying she did not agree with the big, bad, beautiful, horrible bill. But the one thing you cannot do in this cult, the one thing you can never do is ever acknowledge that Trump lost the 2020 election. That is a sin that you're not forgiven for. And you see these federal judge nominees and these other cabinet members, they go before Congress and they embarrass themselves by never even acknowledging. Because like any religious cult, that is one thing they can never do is acknowledge that Trump ever lost an election. That's a mortal sin in Trump world.
0: You mentioned Susan Collins. She's been debating this week, and apparently, Maine voters have not forgotten about her vote for Brett Kavanaugh, because as much as she wants to proclaim herself as pro-choice, that one vote, that deciding vote, killed Roe versus Wade and changed the law in this country forever.
1: Yeah, they have two more debates next week. They're going to have four debates in Maine, And this Democratic candidate has done a decent job. You know, he's being underplayed a little bit because he's not a politician. But she's had trouble trying to defend herself, and people like her. She tends to be underestimated. She won fairly big 6 years ago, but I think it's a very different environment right now than it was in 2020. And Maine is a blue state. So, but for those of listeners and viewers who are interested in Maine, which is a very important Senate race. For the entire Senate, there are two debates next week.
2: Well, we have one more rant, and it's about the same topic as the first rant, which is the Department of Injustice. So in this hour's rant, again, former Department of Justice pardon attorney Liz Oyer is going to tell us about the latest asinine antics of the Department of Injustice.
3: You're not going to believe the latest clownery coming out of the Justice Department. They are reopening the Watergate investigation. They are trying to prove that Richard Nixon was actually the victim and the prosecutors were the bad guys. I wish I were kidding, but I'm not. The Watergate break-in may not be top of mind for you because it happened in 1972. Until Trump, it was the biggest presidential scandal of all time. Richard Nixon was forced to resign and many of his top aides were prosecuted, including his former attorney general. Nixon was not prosecuted only because Gerald Ford gave him a pardon. Now, 50 years later, Donald Trump's Justice Department wants to reopen the case. The Wall Street Journal is reporting that they're looking at whether the special prosecutor's office that investigated the Watergate break-in committed prosecutorial misconduct. In other words, they're trying to prove that the prosecutors were actually the criminals. DOJ staff recently heard a two-hour presentation from a former Nixon aide, now a conspiracy theorist, who believes Nixon was framed by the deep state. As nuts as that sounds, this is actually a theory that others in the Trump administration have embraced. J.D. Vance recently compared how the deep state took down Richard Nixon to how Donald Trump has been treated. If this attempt to rewrite history sounds familiar to you, it's because it's exactly what the Trump administration is trying to do with January 6th. They are treating the criminals like heroes and the police and prosecutors like villains. This was on full display when Jack Smith testified in the Senate earlier this week. Oh, and here's a kicker. The unit running this clown show is DOJ's Office of Professional Responsibility. That is the office responsible for policing misconduct by DOJ lawyers. The career director of the office was fired last spring. Since then, the office has done absolutely nothing to rein in misconduct by the many current DOJ lawyers who have misled judges, violated court orders, and betrayed their oath to uphold the Constitution. Yet somehow, they have found the time to go after the ghosts of two special prosecutors who have been dead for decades. This is an astounding

0: funding abuse of taxpayer resources. And honestly, it's just an insult to the American people to see our leadership try to rewrite our history again before our very eyes. All I can say is, don't forget to vote.
1: You know, how the deep state brought down Richard Nixon. How absurd. John Mitchell, by the way, they didn't mention it, was the attorney general. And Todd Blanche and Pam Bondi need to understand, John Mitchell did go to prison.
2: Yeah.
3: 18 months.
1: But to say that Richard Nixon was brought down by the deep state, he'd be in prison just like Trump would be, but for the pardon that Gerald Ford gave him. I mean, there's no, I mean, we were alive during Watergate.
2: Yeah.
1: And although what Trump has done is made Watergate seem like a traffic ticket. I mean, this is a much more corrupt administration than Nixon.
2: Unbelievable.
1: And we thought that there'd never be anything worse than that. And there were reforms that came in after Nixon left office in 74. But the main point is, Lizora ends with, is what a waste of resources. We're going to sit here and chase ghosts from 50 years ago, which are just completely nonsensical, to say that Richard Nixon was a victim in any way. Are you kidding me? He's a criminal.
2: We all watched those hearings. They were must-see TV, and they were broadcast live. And I remember I was working a construction job. I was in college, and I would listen to them all day long on the radio. And what brought down Nixon were the Republican senators on that committee. They actually did their job. Howard Baker from Tennessee was vice chair. He's the one that asked the famous question, what did the president know and when did he know it? Ed Gurney was the senator from Florida. He was a Nixon sycophant. And he tried his best to wow. You know, say, oh, he didn't do anything wrong, until people like John Dean and all of them came and testified and said, yeah, and oh, by the way, there are tapes to show that he did all this stuff and he knew all about it. Lowell Weikert was another Republican on that committee, and the staff counsel was Fred Thompson. Remember him from Tennessee? He was another.
3: Yeah.
2: He ran for president at one point as a Republican. So to say that this was the deep state that was involved is just so, revisionist history that we're not going to buy. You know, I'm not going to let people. I had a friend this week try to tell me that, you know, if COVID came back again, I wouldn't close my office and all that stuff. That was stupid. And I said, we didn't have any vaccines. You know, do you forget that fact, that people were dying, you know, by the thousands every week, and we didn't have any idea of what the cause of this was? And you go, oh, yeah, I forgot about that.
1: Yeah, the difference between Watergate and now is they had the courage. John Dean, who was the counsel, I met, you know, was general counsel to to Nixon. I remember I saw him speak at University of Florida when I was a freshman there in Gainesville. And there was, you know, John Dean went to, you know, he went to prison, but he had had enough. He actually testified, and I think his testimony was one of the most memorable of the Watergate hearing days. But the difference was, as you said, Gary, there was a point where the Republicans said, this is not good. We're not going to accept this. You don't have that anymore.
2: And the Republicans went to Nixon and said, if you don't resign, we will impeach you and you will be convicted by the Senate. Hey, think about that.
1: There were serious crimes he committed. He would have been impeached, but also he would have been indicted. And Gerald Ford probably, you know, who was, unlike Nixon, was not corrupt. He was a very well-respected politician out of Michigan. But I think that pardoning of Nixon probably cost him the race with Carter in 76. But again, there is no bottom for these Republicans, Gary. None. Josh Hawley, Ted Cruz, John Kennedy, give me a break. Well, what will this president do that would ever bother these sons of guns? Nothing.
2: Well, what Lela Gray mentioned earlier was, we have to have accountability. And the pardoning of Nixon was the beginning of that lack of accountability. And I'm sorry, but folks, there are a lot of people in this administration that need to go to jail for what they've been doing. And it needs to be prosecuted. We can't look and say, oh, like we did in the Biden administration, well, we're not going to look back at any of that stuff. We're going to move forward as a country. No, there has to be some accountability for this horrible corruption that's happened, or else this country won't stand for anything.
1: You know, Lita Gray mentioned Citizens United, the Supreme Court case that allowed money to flow like crazy. But what's got to change there, and the Democrats are pushing this point, is the dark money. Okay, if you're not going to limit what can be paid, you at least need to know who these people are. I don't know how Republicans can justify saying, we don't care where the money's coming from. We have a right to know where that money's coming from, that dark money that Sheldon Whitehouse has talked about for years. So that's one constructive change we could see next term.
3: So what's behind the relitigation of Watergate? Most of the witnesses aren't
2: around. They want to revise history on everything. January 6th, you name it. You name the issue. They want to completely confuse people and say, well, this is, there's this huge conspiracy theory. Again, they got, as Rudy Giuliani said, we have lots of theories, we just don't have any evidence.
1: Well, we've talked about in autocracy, you have to have ignorance. That's why don't read the newspaper. There's no facts that are objective. We can't. So you have to have an ignorant electorate in order there to be this dictatorial autocratic state. And that's what. So, history, let's forget about Watergate. That never really happened before.
3: But can you make a realistic effort to do that with no witnesses around anymore or no evidence?
2: Replay those hearings. They have them.
3: That brings us to our quote for the day. It's from a fellow named Alexis de Tocqueville. Must be important. If you don't know who he is, look him up. Nobody's going to quote me 25 minutes after I'm gone. They're still quoting him. And here's what he said. The American Republic will endure until the day Congress discovers that it can bribe the public with the public's money. French guy. Well, join us again next Thursday morning at 9 o'clock. We'll have another edition of The Voice of Reason right here on WTAN. I want to thank my co-hosts, Gary Gibbons, Kevin Carey, and, of course, Lila Gray. I'm Ed Golly reminding you, if the statement seems a little too implausible to be true, don't believe it just because a conservative said it.
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7: Venezuela's ousted leader will face even more charges in the U.S. I'm Dave Anthony, Fox News. It'll be unveiled at a hearing this morning in New York where Maduro and his wife are jailed 9 months after being captured in a U.S. military raid. They are charged, also now accused, of torturing Americans detained in Venezuela.
8: So this will add on to the existing cases against both Maduro and Flores. They each face charges of cocaine importation conspiracy and weapons charges, while Maduro individually faces a narco-terrorism charge. Today, attorneys for Flores will argue that she should be released on house arrest until trial because of health issues.
7: Fox's Nate Foy outside the court. President Trump's reportedly considering a new round of bombing in the Iran conflict as he keeps insisting he won't let Iran have nuclear weapons.
9: Reports indicate the Pentagon has directed CENTCOM to finalize preparations for major combat operations against Iran. Now, Axios reports the directive didn't include a specific date for launching strikes, and President Trump hasn't made any final decisions.
7: Fox's Trey Yingston, Tel Aviv. The USS Abraham Lincoln will return to San Diego today, ending a very long deployment for thousands of American troops who fought in the Iran conflict. They spent a record 260 days at sea without a port call, leading to reports of worsening conditions on the aircraft carrier and mental health issues for some crew members, including suicide attempts. Vice President Vance just announced a White House task force crackdown on work visas, including H-1Bs.
10: There has been no company in the United States, unfortunately, that has abused this system more than Microsoft.
7: Vance says last year,
10: for every worker that Microsoft laid off, they replaced that worker with 1.5 foreign indentured servants.
7: So the vice president says it has to stop.
10: We have decided to suspend the PERM program for Microsoft.
7: Hurricane Isaias, the first one in the Atlantic this year, keeps moving north in the Gulf, forecast to strengthen before heading tomorrow night from the Florida Panhandle to Mississippi. 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

0: Hi, this is Patsy with a Z. Welcome to Joy on Paper, a program for writers and those who dream of writing, and for everyone who wants to know the story behind the book. And boy, I have a lot of stories to tell you, because my guest today is Valerie Burns, and she's written lots and lots of books. Hi, Valerie.
1: Hi, Patsy. How are you?
0: Great. Oh, I love talking to you. It's always so much fun. And you are always up to so much. What are you doing now?
1: Well, I am writing. I'm working on the 11th book in my Mystery Bookshop Mystery Series, and I am also working on the second book in my Bailey the Bloodhound series. That's the series I write under the name Callie E. Benjamin. And in July, I just released the third book in my Baker Street Mystery series, so I've been very busy.
0: You have an amazing ability. When you started, do you remember when you got your first book published? Do you remember that day?
1: Oh, I definitely remember that day.
0: What was it like?
1: Oh, my. It was surreal. You know, you dream about being a writer for years, and you go through the process of sending out queries to agents and getting rejection after rejection after rejection. And then finally you get a yes, you know, somebody saying, you know, we like this idea. And traditional publishing is very slow. It takes a long time. So from the time my contract was first signed, it took 18 months before my book actually showed up on bookshelves. And so it is the most remarkable feeling to actually hold in your hand a book that represents ideas that rolled around inside of your head for maybe decades. And to think about other people actually reading that book is actually kind of scary. It's a thrill, yeah. But then it's like, well, what if they don't like it? It's sort of like, you know, oh, you put something, you're very vulnerable, you put yourself out there, and then someone leaves a review that says that they hated your book or something. And so it is hard, but it is just the most amazing thing, which is why I think writers continue to do it. We continue to write and put our stories out there for people to read, and you get that thrill every time a book is out there. And if you get an email from someone that says, oh, I love your book, then it's just, it never gets old. It is just the most thrilling thing ever that people tell you that they like your books or to see your books on a shelf. Sometimes people will send me pictures. They found my book at a bookstore or in the library, and I get this big, huge grin on my face, and I am just thrilled that I get to live this, that I get to experience this dream where ideas that rolled around in my head are now real.
0: Well, you deserve it, because you have done such a remarkable job with all of your series. How many books are you up to, the total number now?
1: So I believe that there are 21 books out in the world. I have some, because again, publishing is slow. I have 3 more books that will release in 2024. So I've already written them, but they haven't been released yet. They're coming out. I got one book coming out in February. I have a book coming out in May, and then another one will come out in late 2025.
0: Well, my goodness, you're going to be on Joy on Paper a lot next year. Every time a book comes out, you're going to be a guest, okay?
1: Okay.
0: Because
1: I love talking cozy mysteries with you, Patsy, so that works for me.
0: Absolutely, you know, because my sister Natalie is the connoisseur of cozy mysteries, and she just, I mean, she gets such a kick out of this, and she's in the next room listening, and she's saying, oh, because she loves you. You are, you, and I will tell you that Carol J. Perry and you are both Kensington authors, and Natalie has lots of cozy mysteries, perhaps 400, 500 now, but the ones that she puts the cover, you know, so that she can see the covers, she turns on the on the bookshelf, are yours and Carol J. Perry's, and also Rita Moreau's. But you know, it's so much fun to when she gets excited about a book. Now the new book, the new series, is fantastic. Hounding a Killer is book one, right? And Sniffing Out Murder.
1: Sniffing Out Murder is book one. Hounding a Killer is book two.
0: Book two. Wow, you're so fast.
1: Yeah.
0: And of course, you've taken the name Callie E. Benjamin, and I think Benjamin is in honor of your father, isn't it?
1: It is. Yeah, Callie was my great-grandmother's name on my mom's side, and my mom's name was Elvira, which is where I got the E from, and then Benjamin was my dad's name.
0: I know. I remember that because I think it was when you started the Baker Street series. Is that the one where you? I think you wrote something about him at the beginning of the dedication. I think that's where.
1: I probably did. Yeah, because you know my dad was so supportive of me and writing, and you know it's interesting. I've been thinking about my dad a lot, especially today. So one of my books, my Bailey the Bloodhound series, is going to be in large print. And I just wrote a quick little thank you to my publisher because I never really thought a lot about books being in large print or being on audiobook. But when my dad had several strokes and he wasn't able to just read my books, the large print really enabled him to share in what I was doing. He was able to read the large print, and then when his vision declined further and he wasn't able to read the large print, he could listen to the audiobook. So I really appreciate having the series and books in different formats, different platforms.
0: It is wonderful, and you're right. The large print books are so great. And in the condo building where I lived, there were quite a few people who had difficulties reading, and they loved the large print, and that was really helpful to them. Now, you know, the reason, of course, I remember your, well, first of all, I love the name Benjamin, and I remembered that. And the reason I remembered it is in that book, it was the A Cup of Flour, A Pinch of Death. You have an opening sentence. I jot down opening sentences as much as I can when I'm reading because, you know, I'm making a collection of them. And now that I've been on the radio for almost 10 years, it's going to be 10 years in March, I've collected a lot of first sentences. And partly because of Mary Higgins Clark, because when the first time she came on the program, you know, I was trying to think of things to say to her, do, you know, something special, different. And so I used a bunch of her first sentences. And she didn't recognize.
1: Well, she was very prolific, so.
0: Yeah, she said, did I write that? I see, yes, you, those are your sentences. And she said, well, what books, like, you know, she was up to book 52 at that time, I think. And she said, well, what number was that? And I said, well, book four. And she said, I don't remember. So I don't know if you remember the opening sentence in A Cup of Flour, A Pinch of Death, which I have to tell people, first of all, that is such a great book. It is just It's one of Natalie's absolute favorites. But I love the opening line, and I meant to ask you at the time when we did the interview, and I you know, I get so excited sometimes talking to people, I forget. But the opening sentence, do you remember the opening sentence? I'm checking you.
1: I don't.
0: I got you. This is so much fun. I have such a collection of people. You have to keep a record of your own first sentences, because you can do a whole book about it. But this one is particularly good, because you mention your in the dedication, you talk about how your father, Benjamin, was very supportive of you and all that. And then when I started the book, the first sentence is, "I blame the admiral." And I thought, I was wondering if your dad was an admiral, if you got it from that, because that is a great opening. And I'm going to just read a little bit of it starts off just at the perfect sentence, "I blame the admiral." So right away, you know, all of you people out there who are working on NaNoWriMo to start, you know, writing and start your whole the world of joy on paper, do notice things like that. So it starts off, "I blame the admiral." Immediately, a reader has to say, "Well, what the heck? Who do you blame? Who blames an admiral?" And then, "Being raised by an admiral in the United States Navy who dragged me to military bases all over the world meant that when I hear a loud explosion that sounds like gunfire, I duck and take cover." Now, that says so much in those two sentences. I mean, you just right away tell something about the character of your main character. You really get in immediately. And then when you go, "I expect explosions, gunfire, and even drone attacks." I got such a kick out of that opening. And Natalie and I remember when we read it, because, of course, we love, you know, I love baking. Natalie loves eating whatever I bake. I don't think Natalie's baked anything since she went to home and had that home ec class in high school that they used to make people go through. And I believe her first cake turned out to be a pancake, you know, not deliberately. So she never baked after that, but I'm a great baker. So, you know, that series, Baker Street Mystery Series, is perfect for me, for both of us. But we were actually sitting at the kitchen table, and now Natalie wakes up at 5 in the morning, and she has cinnamon toast and coffee, and then she goes back to sleep. And wakes up at 9, which is, you know, it works out fine for me, because then, you know, I'm working, I'm busy, because I like to start writing at 5 o'clock. So then by the time she's for her second cup of coffee, and we're sitting at the kitchen table, and she had read this book the evening before, and she said, "This is so good." And that's when we read that line together, and we laughed. And I meant to ask you that in the interview. So was your father an admiral?
1: No, he wasn't. But I actually know quite a few people who were part of the military through school. And so I get stories from people who share their, you know, experiences, and I'm like, "Oh, that's a great story. I'm going to use that in a book." Well, I will give a little bit of a spoiler and say that Maddie's experience that made her, you know, duck and take cover came from a failed baking experiment. Well, not really baking, but cooking. And so that scene, in that opening scene, it actually happened.
0: I had a feeling. Oh,
1: no idea. It sounded like, you know, an explosion. It sounded like gunfire. And it's like, "Oh, my God, what happened?" And I finally go in the kitchen, and I'm like, "Oh."
0: Oh. Well, my mother had a similar experience. She did the, you know, remember how people used to work with that steam thing that they had?
1: Oh, my goodness. Does she have a pressure cooker story?
0: A pressure cooker, yeah. I think I have a psychological, I can't remember, because I remember it was...
1: I am afraid of those things.
0: Oh, I was terrified, and it was pea soup.
1: Oh.
0: You can just imagine what happens when
1: I pea can.
0: Soup.
1: That cleanup had to be bad.
0: That was bad. Well, of course, a Baker Street Mystery Series is just, it's filled with lots of fun things like that. And I must tell everybody, of course, it is in New Bison, Michigan. And I love any book set in Michigan, being a Michigander. And, of course, also the bookshop series. So it's just... Your writing is so fantastic, but so you didn't remember that first sentence. Now, what about a plot for murder? A plot is murder. How about that?
1: I remember the opening. I don't remember the exact first sentence for the plot is murder, but I do remember one of my favorite sentences. Is where Sam says, you know, resistance is futile when she's dealing with her sister.
0: Oh, there's so much. You really should. I don't know. You know, if I was a published author, I would have a whole list of all my sentences. I think I'd do it like a wallpaper with them. You could do that. Of course you could do it.
1: Well, I do have the books on my bookshelf, and I thought I could cheat, and I could go grab one, but I didn't want to cheat.
0: No, don't cheat. It's an opening, and I like it because she's starting to write, and you know, that's the one where she writes, Victor Carsten, don't you think it's wicked to sit here enjoying yourself while your dearest relative lies at death's door? And then it's about, you know, where does it go? It goes on that, I don't know, she's thinking about whether or not she should use the name Carlston, which doesn't sound British enough. so that whole thing there, you know, it brings in also, it's nice because it ties in with the, you know, the storyline, which tell us a little bit about the mystery bookshop, because... this series, how you develop this series, it is again, it's one of our very favorites because you have dual timelines, and explain how you came out with that and a little bit about the Mystery Bookshop series.
1: Okay, so the Mystery Bookshop series was actually the first series that I got published, and it features Samantha Washington as the sleuth, and Sam and her late husband, Leon, always dreamed that one day they would be able to quit their day jobs and they would be able to follow their dream of opening a mystery bookshop. Well, when the series starts, Leon has passed, and Samantha realizes that life is too short not to follow your dreams. So she has... quit her job as an English teacher, and she sold her house, and she bought the building that she and Leon used to walk by and dream about one day when their ship came in being able to do. And she opens a mystery bookshop. But Sam had another dream, and that was to write British historic cozy mysteries. So the line that you read, that first line, was the first line from her book that she's writing. So every book in that series features two mysteries. There's the mystery that Samantha is solving, and there is the British historic cozy mystery that she's writing about. And the British historic mystery starts around 1938, and that is before Great Britain declared war on Germany, so right before the start of World War II. So that series is near and dear to my heart. It was, again, the first series that I ever got published. And that series, you know, when I started it, I thought, because I love reading cozy mysteries, I thought, man, I would love to read a book that has two mysteries in every book. I thought it would be great to have this contemporary mystery that the sleuth is solving, and then also to have the British historic cozy mystery that she's writing about. And I thought, you know, so that's what I started writing. That was my thought process. As a writer, I didn't think about how complicated it would be to have two mysteries that I've got to write in each book. So sometimes when you read that series and you hear Sam sitting back like, oh my God, how do I get out of this mess as she's writing? Well, that's Valerie sitting there thinking, how do I get out of this mess?
0: Well, it is, all of your books are wonderful, and I really each of the series, they're distinctive. They have wonderful characters. I must mention, of course, Nana Jo, one of our very, very favorite characters. I mean, between Natalie and I, we read thousands of cozy mysteries, but we so often, we think of Nana Jo. We really do. We think of
1: Nana Jo is who I'm going to be when I grow up. I want to be that person who is confident, and she says what she thinks, and she is a force to be reckoned with. You don't mess with Nana Jo.
0: Oh, no, you don't. Because she'll throw you, flip you, and you'll be on the floors.
1: That's right, because she's an Aikido expert.
0: That's right. You don't fool around with her. So that's wonderful. And so Hounding a Killer is coming out. It's going to be what? That one is going to be in May of 2025, which is a second book.
1: Yes.
0: Wow. You know, you have a... You, as you said, you're writing so many things, and it's always fun. So people can pre-order that right now. It's available on, you can go to Amazon and pre-order that, and it's called Hounding a Killer, and the first book is Sniffy Out Murder. Of course, you love dogs.
1: So, I do.
0: When you were on my YouTube program, you have your dogs, so we're going to do that again, because everybody loves to see dogs, and the covers, of course, thank you, Kensington, wonderful covers, beautiful covers, and I think that you know, Bailey the Bloodhound is going to be a wonderful series, because people love dogs, and also, you have a nice little angle there with him.
1: I love dogs. As you can probably tell, because there's one in every book that I write, and the beauty about being a writer is that I get to live vicariously through my characters. So while I do not own a bloodhound, I can research bloodhounds, talk to people who own bloodhounds, and I get to own one without actually having a bloodhound. So yeah. The same thing with Baby, the 250-pound English Mastiff in the Baker Street Mysteries.
0: Yeah.
1: I get to enjoy it without having a 250-pound dog.
0: Yeah, can you imagine how much the food would cost? Dog food is expensive enough now, but for him, woo, it would be expensive.
1: I know. I mean, I have two... 10-pound poodles, but, you know, together my two poodles don't weigh 20 pounds, and I look at what I'm spending on their food, and, you know, they're not eating the most expensive dog food, but they are particular about what they eat. and, you know, keeping them in cute little harness dresses, it starts to add up.
0: It does. Well, you know, I just want to thank you. It's Valerie Burns. You have a website. It's also, it's VM Burns. You have VM Burns is your other name. And now the new name, which is in honor of your father, which I think is so, and grandmother, Kaylee E. Benjamin. People just go and get these books. They're fun. And again, thank you so much. Thank you so much for joining me today, Valerie. Thank you.
1: Oh, thank you. Thank you. Okay. I always enjoy talking to you.
0: Oh, it's a joy to talk to you, and I'll be talking to you again soon. Okay. Oh, because I'm gonna have a special. I'm gonna have a special program at the beginning of December. Cozy Mysteries for the Holidays. So you will be joining me. Okay.
1: Okay. Great. Looking forward to it.
0: Okay. Thank you. Bye bye now. Bye.
1: Thank you. Bye.
0: Okay. Bye bye. Okay. We'll have commercials quick, and then I'll be back with my next guest.

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1: Looking for inspiration? 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

0: Patsy with a Z, and I am back with my next guest. I'm so happy to welcome to Joy on Paper, Cindy Eastman, and the name of her book is True Confessions of an Ambivalent Caregiver, and it's a memoir and essays. Hi, Cindy.
1: Hi. It's my, thank you so much. This is such a pleasure to be on the show with you.
0: Well, I'm happy to have you because I like to give my listeners the opportunity to discover books that they might not think about and that they might not even think they need until they hear about it. And that's one of the reasons that I started this program. I love all types of books. I read everything. And when I got this book, True Confessions of an Ambivalent Caregiver, I realized that there are lots of people out there, many people, who are caregivers. And they need sometimes reinforcement. They need to understand what it means. And some people who are not yet caregivers will end up being caregivers. So I thought your book was very touching, very well written. So tell us about the book.
1: Oh, well, thank you so much. Yeah, there are quite a lot of us family caregivers out there. I think a recent ARP report said there are 53 million of us of unpaid family caregivers. So a lot of us will be in the position. but I did write it because I felt like there was a lot of things that I experienced that came up for me that I didn't expect. And I started writing it while I was doing it, while I was in the middle of caregiving for my dad. And it helped me. Besides kind of recording what happened, it also helped me process the experience so I could handle some of the more difficult times and situations.
0: So what do you want to tell us about the story? How did it, you know, at which point did you realize that you were going to be a caregiver?
1: It all happened a bit suddenly. My husband and I were planning our sort of retirement, you know, phase. He's from Italy, and we were going to try to spend some time each year in his hometown. And we arrived home from our sort of exploratory trip from there in October of 2016. And I got a phone call from my brother that my mother was at the hospital with pneumonia. So I went down, and she was my dad's primary caregiver, and he was pretty independent, but he was suffering from maybe a little bit of mild cognitive impairment. He was legally blind. He's a diabetic and had a heart pacer, so she was handling the day-to-day stuff. So she went into the hospital with what they thought was pneumonia. By November, they discovered she had stage 4 lung cancer. And they were in Florida. I was in Connecticut. My sister was in Connecticut. My brother was in California. So we were trying to fly down and help out. But that became unmanageable. And then my mom went into hospice in January and then died soon after that. So then it became pretty clear that we were going to have to make some changes in how we cared for my dad. And we considered leaving him at the facility he lived in Florida, which was a wonderful place, but without really any kind of family, you know, close family support. So I brought him home. We decided to move him to Connecticut, and we remodeled our dining room. We put a shower where our front hall closet had been, and we kind of settled into what we were kind of thought might be a short time because of the health complications he had and the devastation he experienced with the loss of my mom. So he was pretty fragile. We weren't sure what this was going to look like, but we all kind of expected it would be brief.
0: And so, I mean, that was a big decision to, you know, to decide to take him with you. So many people don't. And I think that, you know, this is the situation. But once you got him there, was he still, explain how his situation, how did he feel about it?
1: He was always our family's caregiver. He was the head of household. He was the guy. We all looked up to him. And I think that being those diminished abilities really were frustrating for him, because I think he didn't want to be a burden to me. And so he thought of himself as still being able to kind of take care of himself, and if we had to leave, he could just make himself a meal or do, you know, take a shower. But he really wasn't able to do all those things. And as he got older and as it became more clear that he couldn't, it just became very frustrating for him. But he really, he was always such a strong presence in my life. It was something we felt strongly we wanted to do and provide for him.
0: When you take on this task, did you have extra help coming in to help you with taking care of him? At which point did he become, you know, that he could no longer do things for himself?
1: We didn't have anybody come in. We lost my sister a year after he moved in, and she was actually battling a cancer diagnosis, and so she would try to come and help, but it was mostly them being able to spend time together, which factored into our decision to have him come up. But we didn't have anybody come in really until after he broke his ankle, 2 years after he moved in, and he had to go to a skilled nursing facility. And then because they discharged him while he was still in a wheelchair, we had him in an assisted living facility. So, but we brought him up. But that was in December 2019 that we brought him home. And as everybody knows, it was a few months later, the world shut down. And it was, of course, naturally, it was right at the time we finally decided, well, we need to bring in extra help. We had interviewed some caregivers to come in, and we really, it was March, like 7th, 2020, and we thought, okay, here's the one we want, and then we closed our doors. We didn't have anybody come in.
0: Yeah, it made it even worse. Now, you opened the book with a quote from Charles Dickens. Why did you do that?
1: Because it was the best of times, it was the worst of times, kind of rings true throughout my experience as a caregiver. It's very complicated and nuanced, and there's a lot of feelings that come up. It's not just an altruistic here what we're doing for our loved ones, but it really changes the dynamic of the family when you bring somebody into your home. I think the impact is true for even people who are providing care by visiting their parents or managing their affairs or doing something like that. But when you bring somebody into your home, it really changes the dynamic of almost every relationship, and particularly the one between my dad and I that changed so drastically. But I still wanted to do it. I still loved him more than anything. I wanted him to be safe. I wanted him to feel safe. I wanted him to feel loved and cared for. But the dynamic of it prevented that a lot of times because of his frustration and sometimes anger about what was happening to him.
0: And, some of the essays are very hard to read, but it makes you in a way sometimes uncomfortable because you get so very deep into the as exactly from your title, the ambivalent part of not knowing, you know, what you're doing, if that's what you want to be doing. You mentioned your father, your husband is from Italy. Did he notice a difference in how people react to older people here in the States than, you know, compared to Italy?
1: Yes. He's from a very small town in Italy, and it's just very common to have the, you know, multi-generational families living in the same home. And I think that's why he was so on board with the decision. We both made the decision to do this. And we both, even throughout the difficulties and challenges, we would still both make the same decision again. But yes, I do know that some of the essays are hard to read. And But I felt like I had to include all of the situations that happened, all of the feelings that I had, because I do hear from those who are maybe going through it right now, like currently, they do connect with the darker essays.
0: No,
1: I wanted to present.
0: You know, I think it's good that you did that because then if people read these things and they say, well, you know, they might have these feelings. They might be sometimes frustrated. They might be like unsure what they want, you know, to accomplish by keeping their parents or whatever relative they're taking care of alive. But on the other hand, there's also the beautiful part where you realize that what you're doing is also, well, in a way, good for you because you're also becoming stronger. And although you have this ambivalence, that the fact that you have this love and that

0: never changed. The love never wavered. The patient might have wavered. The energy levels may have wavered, but the love never wavered.
1: Yeah. That stays strong.
0: Yeah.
1: Now, of course, as you said, there are so many people who are caregivers. Did you think about, I know a lot of people are talking about, getting help from, government. I don't know what people want. It's expensive to take care of someone at home.
0: It's very expensive. We were able to do it in our home, but it did tax our resources a little bit. It continues to as we catch up with everything. But, I don't know what it can look like, but it seems like it needs to look differently because our most vulnerable populations are at the mercy of institutions who want to charge us a lot of money to help us take care of them, like elder care and even child care or, disabled dependent care. It seems like that one of the ideas I had was that there should be some sort of like hospice program for the elder care, that they could live independently but monitored or have some kind of a residence where the individual can get the care as per they need, not what the corporate latest policy determines they need. It's a more holistic, a more human approach to let people, keep their dignity.
1: Yeah, this is a terrible balancing act that people have to do. The ones who want to keep, of course, during the pandemic, you could not send him into one of those facilities because that was a horrific time. As it was. But even not during those times, most of the facilities are, again, it is partly the regulations that are set up, sometimes very specific regulations that make it difficult. And I don't know, sometimes people will talk about, keeping people alive, but on the other hand, we're not God, and
0: right.
1: and you, that love, it stays there, and you want, as you said, you just love to talk to your dad, and even when people, I know I was, as a high school student, I was a caregiver to my grandmother who was with us. And I was actually, the primary caregiver for her because I was interested in medicine at the time. I was interested in, stuff like that. So for me, it was something I could do. And I loved her very much. And even as she was sort of deteriorating in many ways, on the other hand, when she'd smile at me, I would be so happy. I still remember it. And it's so many years ago.
0: When my dad was responsive, like in the way he always, like I always remembered him, it really did just make everything, it was just like, oh, here he is. there's my dad.
1: Yeah.
0: And he was very smart and he could have a conversation with almost anybody on almost any topic. And to have to kind of not have that when I knew it was in there, it was very frustrating. But yeah, but when he showed back up, it was awesome.
1: I know. Yeah, exactly. Well, I think, the book is really, it's touching. I know it was difficult probably to write some of these essays, but also it's a celebration in a way of life. It's a celebration of human nature. Going the right way. And I think you did a remarkable thing for your father, And the book.

0: I think will help people. And that's why I said, you know, when I started this program, I had originally thought I was going to only be talking to, you know, best-selling authors or something like that. And then as I gradually, as I got into it after the years, I realized that people, you never know what book will touch your heart. You never know when a book will be the one that you actually need. And I've met so many authors who have written books, and they're not sure, like, is somebody going to read this book? But then at one point, somebody will pick this book up and they'll say, oh, wow, I needed that book. It came just at the right time. I was feeling down. I was feeling like, can I cope with something? And so that's why I often do books like this, because it's important. It's important. And then to put this on paper, we talk about the joy on paper and giving the joy back to people and what we learn from life. And you've done really, Cindy, I think you've done a remarkable job with this series of essays. You're an excellent writer. I don't know if you're doing more writing, but your writing style is really great.
1: Well, thank you. Thank you so much. And what you described, you know, somebody picks up this sort of, you know, little book that's not on any bestseller list. It's, you know, maybe it was at the library or maybe somebody recommended it. But if somebody picks it up and says, oh my gosh, this is exactly what I'm going through, that's the reward. That's the thing. And I'm grateful.
0: Well, I think that will happen. This is the kind of book that exactly, I already know somebody who I've sent a book to because I feel that they need it. They're right at that beginning part and they're not sure what they're going to be doing. And I think your book will help them. And that's part of the you know, we've been gifted with this ability to read and this ability to write and to use it for good. That's the greatness.
1: Well, again, thank you. And I also use writing as a way, as for me, you know, to process my lived experience and understand, you know, what is this I'm feeling? Yeah.
0: Okay. So, now, did you have a website you want people to go to? Is there other? You have some resource ideas. There's some ideas to help people. Any place you want to direct listeners?
1: Well, I have a website, CindyEastman.com. I write a weekly essay on the Substack platform. It's called Silver Linings, and I am doing a little bit of work around. I'm writing more for different outlets about being a caregiver and trying to talk a little bit more about that to get the conversation started. So I guess kind of the central place is my website. All the stuff is there.
0: Okay. Well, everyone, you can go to Cindy's website, Cindy Eastman. The name of the book is True Confessions of an Ambivalent Caregiver, but it's also a True Confessions of a Wonderful, Wonderful Human Being. What you did for your father is just so admirable, and I think you're a fantastic person.
1: Oh, Patsy, thank you so much. That this has been a wonderful experience to speak with you. I've heard some of your other interviews, and it's been such an honor to speak with you. Thank you.
0: Well, I will continue to, you know, promote this book and try to get it out there to people because there are lots of people who need this book. They need that. They need to know that what they're doing is good and that something good. If the end result, of course, is the loss, but also what you gain in yourself and in your heart. So, Cindy Eastman, thank you again.
1: Oh,
0: bye-bye now.
1: It's been my pleasure. Thank you so much.
0: Okay. Bye-bye.
1: Bye-bye.
0: Okay, what a book. It's really wonderful. It's a kind of book that if you know anybody who is a caregiver, and this is a great book to give them, it will help them. I think it helped them. They need strength, they need courage. Because if they're already a caregiver and they are giving of themselves for someone else, they're a very special person. So give them this book. And again, everyone, right now, my thoughts are still with everybody in the Clearwater area, Clearwater, St. Petersburg, and all my friends there. So hello to all of you. I know that you're listening, and thank you so much. And again, say something nice to somebody today, and I will say something nice to Big Ed in the control room. I'm saluting Big Ed because I always salute him because he's fantastic. And again, everybody have a nice weekend. It's a fall weekend. My goodness, it's so beautiful outside. Just to be able to wear a sweater again. So everybody, have a wonderful, wonderful weekend. Bye-bye now.

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2: Indictment against the ousted Venezuelan leader, Elisa Brady, Fox News, after a court hearing in New York City.
3: Former Venezuelan President Nicolas Maduro and his wife, Celia Flores, were both hit with an additional criminal charge of conspiracy to commit torture on top of the drug trafficking charges they already faced. That's according to a superseding indictment filed in Manhattan federal court. Both were captured by the U.S. military during a middle-of-the-night raid on January 3rd in their home in Caracas before being brought to New York City to answer to the drug charges to which they have pleaded not guilty.
2: Fox's Tanya J. Powers, and outside the courthouse, chance for the release of Celia Flores as her attorneys ask a judge to move her from jail to house arrest because of health issues. Just getting word of a deadly shooting at a federal courthouse in downtown Nashville. Police say a man with a gun tried to open fire and was shot and killed by security. No other details yet. Hurricane Isaias is heading for the U.S. Gulf Coast with a possible landfall tomorrow night.
4: Isaias is expected to bring high winds, lots of rain, and plenty of storm surge to the northern Gulf Coast states. The hurricane warning reaches from Ocean Springs, Mississippi, to near Apalachicola, Florida, and storm surge along the Florida coast could be 5 to 7 feet high.
5: That does not mean every location will see 5 to 7 feet of water. Exactly where the greatest surge occurs will depend on the track and where the center ultimately makes landfall.
4: Scotland Wilson is the meteorologist for Escambia County, Florida. Evacuation orders for certain areas are already posted.
2: Fox's Evan Brown in Miami. After nearly 8 months in space, four astronauts are back on Earth.
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2: Two from NASA, one from France, and a Russian just splashing down off the coast of L.A. in a SpaceX capsule that recently brought a new crew to the International Space Station. 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
1: I am Dionne Warwick, and I love the music you're listening to. 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
2: Clarification from the White House. I'm Lisa Brady, Fox News. President Trump just posting the U.S. will not be attacking Iran before the midterm elections. Also writing that discussions with Iran are productive and that Iran is in very bad condition. This after reports of preparations to possibly resume full-scale military operations. New arrests near a second U.S. military facility in England.
3: RAF Molesworth is home to a branch of the United States Europe Command and a U.S. Military Intelligence Analysis Center. Two men, Latvian nationals, were found at 2 a.m. today local time inside the base perimeter and were arrested on suspicion of trespass and criminal damage.
2: Fox's Jonathan Savage. The arrests came after security found an abandoned vehicle and a breached fence. Police say so far no link to a suspected plot against a U.S.-run base in Fairford. Former Venezuelan leader Nicolas Maduro, already facing drug and weapons charges in the U.S., is now also accused of ordering torture and other human rights abuses against thousands of people.
4: They did this for 25 years to stifle political dissent.
2: U.S. Attorney Jamie McDonald says a new indictment also adds the charges for Maduro's wife. The Trump administration accusing a tech giant of abusing a foreign worker program.
5: Vice President J.D. Vance says Microsoft is abusing H-1B visas by firing American workers in favor of lower paid foreign employees.
6: They're coming in and being mistreated by their employers and being used to undercut the wages of American workers.
5: Vance described the visa holders as indentured servants. Citing abuse of the system, Vance says Microsoft is now being suspended from a program to apply for green cards for foreign workers. H-1B visas are intended for employers to recruit high-skilled jobs that are difficult for Americans to fill. Tech companies are the biggest users.
2: Fox's Jared Halpern at the White House. No public response yet from the company. 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
2: Attacks on Iran for now. I'm Lisa Brady, Fox News. The commander-in-chief appears to be ruling them out before the midterm elections.
3: The U.S. will not be attacking Iran anytime prior to the November 3rd midterm elections, President Trump says, writing in a social media post. His administration is having productive discussions with the Islamic Republic of Iran. He says U.S. sanctions and a naval blockade will remain in full force, and oil will continue to transit through the Strait of Hormuz. In recent days, the president has signaled he believes the conflict with Iran will end soon with either a deal or renewed airstrikes. The president and other administration officials also say Iran's economy is on the brink of collapse.
2: Fox's Jared Halpern at the White House, the president posting after reports of preparations for possible strikes. President Trump just kicking off a summit celebrating scientific innovation.
4: In the golden age of America, this is the golden age.
2: Honoring tech leaders, including the Microsoft CEO, just hours after the company was suspended from a U.S. visa program, accused of abusing it by replacing American workers with foreign workers. Microsoft just out with a statement denying that, saying it looks forward to providing the administration with additional information. Venezuela's ousted leader Nicolas Maduro and his wife, Celia Flores, now face more charges in the U.S., accused in a new indictment of ordering torture and other human rights abuses against thousands of people, including some Americans.
5: Maduro, Flores, and other Venezuelan leaders tried to silence political opposition through murder and threats to murder victims' families, electric shock, asphyxiation, starvation, so-called punishment cells, beatings, and rape.
2: U.S. Attorney Jamie McDonald calls it the epitome of corruption. Maduro and Flores were captured by the U.S. military in January, previously pleading not guilty to other counts. 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
2: Overdue homecoming. Lisa Brady, Fox News. The USS Abraham Lincoln just returning to San Diego Bay following a record-long deployment in the conflict with Iran, including reports of deteriorating conditions and suicide attempts. President Trump posting today there will not be new attacks on Iran ahead of the midterm elections, just before hosting a summit on science, honoring several tech leaders.
3: And with the help of the brilliant men and women here today, we will always be on top. There's nobody that can compete with us.
2: Calling it a golden age of innovation. A federal judge denies bond for the wife of former Venezuelan leader Nicolas Maduro after a hearing in New York City.
4: As protesters demanded the release of Nicolas Maduro's wife, Celia Flores, outside the courthouse in Lower Manhattan. Inside, her lawyers argued that Flores should be released due to health conditions that could be better treated at a medical facility instead of behind bars. Flores and Maduro, who already face drug trafficking charges and have been behind bars since January, also now face additional criminal charges. A superseding indictment alleges that they, along with other members of the Maduro administration, engaged in torture, rape, and murder to keep power in Venezuela.
2: Fox's Tanya J. Powers. About 30 million people from Louisiana to the Florida Panhandle are in the path of the Atlantic season's first hurricane, Isaias, expected to hit the northern Gulf Coast with a possible landfall late tomorrow or early Saturday, but impacts sooner.
5: By tomorrow, about midday, that's the heavy rain. That's by the Panhandle. That's Mobile. And then the core of the storm rolls in. That is about 9 to 10 o'clock tomorrow. That's when the heavy stuff is going to be located and just dries up through Mississippi, Alabama, Tennessee.
2: Fox weather meteorologist Bob Van Dillen's storm surge, also a big concern. Right now, top sustained winds 85 miles an hour. 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
2: Is spreading along the Gulf Coast. On the Sabrady Fox News, as Hurricane Isaias approaches, a state of emergency in Florida.
3: You are going to see potential for storm surge all the way down the Florida Panhandle. You will start to see a risk of tornadoes prior to the eye of the storm reaching landfall.
2: Governor Ron DeSantis says there will be impacts with a projected landfall along the northern Gulf Coast late tomorrow or early Saturday. Storm warnings from the Florida Panhandle to Louisiana. Right now, the storm is centered less than 350 miles south of the Mississippi River. Home at last for the USS Abraham Lincoln, arriving back in San Diego Bay after months of supporting operations against Iran.
4: As dozens of sailors stood atop the aircraft carrier, the Lincoln left last November bound for the Pacific, but was redirected to the Middle East after the U.S. and Israel launched the conflict with Iran in February. Relieved by the USS George Washington in late August, the Lincoln began its journey home. Its record-long deployment of 265 uninterrupted days at sea, drawing national attention amid reports of psychological stress among the crew and severe supply shortages. The Navy revealing among the first to disembark were 64 fathers meeting their babies for the first time.
2: Fox's Christian Goodwin. Secretary Pete Hegseth flew out to that carrier yesterday, giving the crew a presidential unit citation. President Trump says the U.S. will not be attacking Iran anytime before the midterm elections, also posting that productive discussions are being held.
5: He says U.S. sanctions and a naval blockade will remain in full force, and oil will continue to transit through the Strait of Hormuz. In recent days, the president has signaled he believes the conflict with Iran will end soon with either a deal or renewed airstrikes.
2: Fox's Jared Halpern at the White House. Publicly, Iran remains defiant. A mixed finish on Wall Street. The Dow up 51 points at the bell. 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

0: there, and how are you doing right now in your car on this rainy day? 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And my name is Tracy, and this is the Shrink and Wrap Show. And I have here today with me, joining me is Donna Kay, one of my wraps.
1: Hello, hello. It's been a little while, so happy to be back.
0: Oh, gosh, I miss everybody. Mm-hmm. All my shrinks, yes, all my wraps.
1: Me too.
0: Juno, Lola. I mean,
1: I know.
0: All
1: it's
0: my
1: too
0: DJs.
1: Quiet. It's way too quiet.
0: It is. It is. But we're going to.
1: We're making a lot of noise.
0: It's been a lot. Everybody's been super busy. Mm-hmm. All my wraps and my shrinks.
1: Yes.
0: And for those of you that are listening to the Shrink and Wrap Show, we have shrinks and, well, we have our Rowan that's been on and all our wraps, which are my friends and people in the community that come on the show for 3.5 years. Mm-hmm. And then we have my wonderful DJs and DJ Mike's in there.
1: Yes.
0: How you doing, DJ Mike?
1: Always has a smile.
0: Yeah, always. Yeah. And yes, and a puzzled look when I come in. Sometimes it's a puzzling look.
1: Well, he never knows. We never know what's going to happen, right?
0: No.
1: So, you know, we're all prepared for anything.
0: But don't you like the adrenaline rush that
1: I
0: bring to the
1: it.
0: Show?
1: I wouldn't have
0: fun.
1: It any other way.
0: Yeah, then we end up accomplishing it. Then it just feels so good.
1: I agree.
0: Yeah. So for all of you out there, you know, Donna Kay, living in Tampa, we've got great weathermen, WTVT, mm-hmm. WFLA. But they've been saying that we were like in a, you know, a little bit of a deficit, but I think we've made up for it.
1: I would hope so.
0: Yeah,
1: but it's been hovering over us for days, and we still have more days to go.
0: Yes.
1: We're not finished yet.
0: That's right. Not good for hair day, but we
1: not
0: do
1: good,
0: need it.
1: Good for the plants.
0: That's
1: my plants
0: right.
1: look. My trees look really good in the grass.
0: There you
1: so,
0: go. There yeah. you go. There you go. So, DJ Mike, can I play that? There's another song, and it's by Marshall Tucker Band. It's called Can't You See? Can you give us a little taste of Can't You See? And we're going to play the song. You know, I'm going to tell you why, Donna Kay.
1: Yes, I'm curious.
0: So am I. I'll let you know in 1 minute. My air's been out for 2 days. I'm a little dehydrated. My dog and I were panting together.
1: Oh,
0: and,
1: my goodness.
0: And my cats were out there like, what's going on?
1: Wow.
0: And, yeah, but it's fixed. Thank you to John from Jack Joyner.
1: Mm-hmm.
0: He was over at my house today, and he saved the day. And then I go, and there was air. And it
1: yes.
0: was wonderful, a beautiful thing. So thank
1: good.
0: You, John and Jack Joyner Air Conditioning. That is a great company. I purchased a unit from them, and mm-hmm. they're really good.
1: Good.
0: So do we have a song ready? I'm going to tell you why in a minute.

0: and Donna Kay
1: mm-hmm.
0: in 2 seconds or less.
1: Uh-oh.
0: Who sings that song?
2: You know I don't know.
1: I just showed you.
2: Oh, I'm sorry.
1: Oh, you're really...
2: I'm not paying it. You said I'm
1: was giving you
2: too.
1: The answer. I go, ah. Oh, gosh. There you go.
2: Marshall Tucker Wait, Band, that, of course.
0: There you go.
2: Oh, there you go.
0: And that's right. And it's really funny. And I wanted to play that because... there's a huge event going on right here in our backyard at The Sound this weekend. Actually, it's Freedom Rocks, and it's going to be at the Bay Care Sound, actually, tonight.
2: Oh.
0: Is today October 8th?
2: I think so.
0: Wow. Is that going on tonight?
2: Wow.
0: Wow. But also, Boss Gags is at Ruth Eckert.
2: He's great. Oh, that would be a tough call.
0: Yeah, that's a tough one. I'm bummed. Mm-hmm. I thought this was this weekend. So anyway, they are going to be, the Marshall Tucker Band, they are going to be at The Sound tonight. And also, they are going to be, it's Freedom Rocks. And they're also going to be joining 38 Special. So DJ Mike's going to play some songs from 38 Special that will hopefully take everybody back in their day at the second half of the hour. But today's show is the Shrink and Wrap Show, and I wanted everyone to know this is suggestions, opinions, and entertainment only. And I thank my sponsor, as always. And I just want you to know today's topic, last week, Donna Kay, you weren't here, but we talked about procrastination.
2: Okay.
0: Rowan was on.
2: Right.
0: And in the conversation of procrastination, there were two things that I got out of it. Number one, sometimes we procrastinate because we think there's so much time.
2: Mm-hmm.
0: And so,
2: true.
0: Because the holidays are around the corner, right?
2: Mm-hmm.
0: So she had mentioned also sometimes it has to do with your upbringing.
2: Mm-hmm.
0: And we're going to talk more about that.
2: That sounds interesting. I'd like to hear more about that.
0: Yeah. I said, mm-hmm. let's talk about mm-hmm. this. So she's going to come on and do part two about that because Good. I don't know about you, but sometimes I'm putting up my holiday stuff. The day before, 3 days, and I'm like, oh, it's a month. But now we can dive deeper.
2: Mm-hmm.
0: So for all of you out there, whether you procrastinate or not, or you know someone, or you are raising children, or you have kids that are raising kids, I think this is going to be a great segment for you. I also like to give a shout out, hello to Lola and Kathy right
2: yes.
0: now. Hello out there.
2: Hello, hello.
0: Just switching gears a little bit before we get into our topic.
2: Yes.
0: And we are going to have Trish on, hopefully with our nonprofit, and Renee is going to talk about our entertainment. And I'm going to have songs by Mariah Carey and Calvin Harris. So stick with us this entire hour, and let's take it off with our Loosen Up song. Take it away, DJ Mike.

0: Thank you, DJ Mike. And do you know who sings that?
1: No, but I liked it. I don't know if I know that song.
0: You're kidding me. That's no. Well, it's good. That's what you. That's mm-hmm. what the Shrink and Wrap show is all about, is to introduce you into songs. And the meaning and the lyrics of the songs, sometimes it might mean something different to you than it mm-hmm. does Kelly Clarkson or mm-hmm. however you interpret it, but it is Kelly Clarkson.
1: Oh, okay.
0: And you're familiar with her,
1: of course,
0: from
1: yes.
0: American Idol.
1: Yes.
0: And,
1: yes.
0: and as you know, Renee has her daughter that was on American Idol
1: yes.
0: as well. But she was a she's famous for mm-hmm. these songs, but apparently she had some issues with her dad. But I think what's important in parenting is that you grow up and you learn these things, and then you solve some of these problems.
1: Mm-hmm.
0: And obviously someone came in her life mm-hmm. and made them better.
1: Mm-hmm. Right.
0: So it doesn't really pertain to today's topic exactly, mm-hmm. but it's an idea of it.
1: Sure.
0: So with that being said, let's segue into our next topic. Is Rowene on the line?
2: Hi there.
1: Hi. Hello.
0: It's Donna Kay and Rowene together, the Shrink and the Wrap, and the DJs
2: nice.
0: In there.
2: Hi, Donna.
1: Hey, girl.
0: We'll all be together again soon one day.
1: Yes.
2: Let's hope. Yes. I'm looking forward
1: yes,
2: to this.
1: Yes, me also, yeah.
0: Thank you. Well, this segment, for all of you out there that are listening to the Shrink and Wrap show, this is the Reality with Rowene segment, and this segment is sponsored by the Cyber Nacho Truck, and Rowene's going to talk to us a little bit more about... Rowene, we talked a little bit about procrastination last week, and
2: yes.
0: I thought you were real informative about it. But what I've learned about it, too, you also talked about critical parenting and how they kind of tie in together. So as a wrap and as a host of the show, I just did a little bit of homework, but I want to segue and get our listeners up to par about what you're about to tell us. So procrastination yes. and critical parenting, according to you last week, and bringing it together, are deeply connected through the development of perfectionism, fear of failure, and emotional dysregulation. So basically, is when a child grows up with highly critical parents, the pressure to be flawless often mutates into a coping mechanism, delaying tasks to avoid to be judged. So I'm going to take it there. And I'm going to let you segue. I mean, I segued into you, but you mm-hmm. go ahead and take it from there. Tell us a little bit about that.
2: Well, all of us have an inner voice where mm-hmm. we talk to ourselves, tell ourselves things about what's going on in the world, evaluate how we've reacted, and some people's voices. And I don't want to in any way diminish the fact that it's important to use our inner voice for honest self-reflection, to notice I spoke harshly to my daughter early this morning when we were in a hurry, and that probably really wasn't the best. Let me apologize to her and work through that. The honest self-reflection, knowing you made a mistake and making some repair for it. What I'm talking about is when the inner voice gets really critical. And some people call it the internal critical parent. And this is where I want to differentiate. You don't always have had to have a parent who was critical to you. The parent could have been critical to themselves. And you observe that.
0: Mm-hmm.
2: Mm. Because our children... more often than not, we'll do what we do, not what we say.
1: Mm-hmm.
2: So if we're criticizing ourselves, if we're saying, oh, that was a stupid move, I should never have done that, blah, blah, blah. The child will hear that and learn that that's how you monitor yourself.
1: Mm-hmm.
2: And that's what's not healthy. That inner, turning the inner voice into an inner critic or a critical parent. It's called a couple of different names, but it is that inner voice that shames you. So we're not talking about self-reflection and how you did. We're talking about the overarching saying things that you would never say to someone you truly care about. That was shameful. That was stupid, you're an idiot, those kinds of, I did that wrong, I should have done that differently. It's those kinds of inner voice that I'm talking about. It's when the inner voice or when the inner reflection becomes self-attack that it becomes an issue. So it's not recognizing you made a mistake. We all do that.
1: Right.
2: It's beating yourself up and making you less than for having made a mistake. It's making it global. So if we go back to, I snapped at my daughter this morning, and that really wasn't very nice. And instead of saying that, say, I'm a horrible, terrible parent. I always do this. She's going to grow up hating me. Same incident, different way of talking to yourself about the incident. So self-criticism attacks you. Sometimes you learn that from a parent who was a perfectionist and called you those things and held you accountable. Sometimes you get it just from watching them. And it could be a parent, a coach, a teacher, anyone who had influence on your life.
1: Yeah, I think, you know what, that makes so much sense. Because I didn't understand when you were saying about critical parenting, because I would say my mom was a perfectionist, and I watched her struggle to, she would struggle to either start the project or she would struggle to complete the project. And I even tried to help her, like say with a story she wanted published or whatever. And I think my takeaway was kind of, I thought, you know, I'm just going to do like 85. I'm not going to do perfectionism. I'm going to do 85%. I do 85%. It's not perfect. Okay. You know what I mean? But I can live with that. Yeah.
2: Yep. And that's the thing. You know, the saying, aim for the moon and you'll fall among the stars. That's kind of how I feel about perfectionism. If you aim for doing it perfect, but you get 85%, you're great.
0: Yes. But Rowena, I want to, and I appreciate it, and I want all your input and all that and that. So as a critical parent, when you're a critical parent, I think it's hard for parents too because you're trying to better your kids. So there's a fine line with all of that. Mm-hmm. So I think that we need to be honest with our kids, right, in gearing them in the right direction. So there's a fine line. But when you're only being negative, some of the key characteristics, one, being a critical parent leading into procrastination. You just talked about perfectionism, and that's unattainable standards, demanding flawless, and setting goals that a child can never truly meet. But then also there's nitpicking and micromanagement. It says here, constantly correcting minor details and offering little to no positive reinforcement or praise. What do you have to say about that?
2: That's absolutely on target. Many people listen to correct or to fix rather than listening to hear what the person has to say. And especially with parents and children or adults and children, we're looking at ways to correct them rather than to praise what they've done and encourage them, ask them how they think about it. I mean, one of the best things we can do for our kids is when we're having dinner with them at night or tucking them in, is ask them what they did that they are proud of. And let them take a look inside and talk about how they felt about their day and what they were proud of and where they feel like they could have done a little better. And we are all harder on ourselves, most usually, than we are on other people. So finding a way to balance, okay, you did do a good job. You did a great job with this and this. We could use a little improving in this area. Rather than some of the globally harsh words that we say to ourselves and to others.
0: There's two things I've learned. You can't take you can't take communication back. That's one thing I learned in my years of college.
1: Right.
0: And then the other thing that I learned, and I know we're going to get on to procrastination, but the other thing I learned is that you really, in parenting, you need to reinforce the kids on the when they're doing things positive, not just talk to them when they're doing the wrong thing or what you want, but leading into that too. One of the other key characteristics of a critical parent, and Rowena, I want to hear your take on this, and Donna's take as well. But conditional love, you kind of mentioned it, making affection or approval feel tied to performance, obedience, and achievements. Yes. I think that's, you kind of said that a little bit. Donna Kay, any comments off of that for the key characteristics before we go on to the next part of this?
1: I'm good. Yeah, go ahead.
0: Yeah. Rowena, how do you feel about that?
2: I think that is accurate. I was talking to my son a few weeks ago, and he was saying that his stepdad only was positive and praising of him when he played football.
0: Mm-hmm.
2: And so that had given him the idea that he, to other guys, he was only good as long as he was achieving.
1: Mm-hmm. His value. He was only a value.
2: His value, yes. Mm-hmm. He was only of value as long as he was achieving or doing what fit with their thought process. And again, I want to be clear that it's not always the parent being critical of the child.
0: Right.
2: It's when the parent is critical of the self as well as what the child might be doing. And so that's why I know in the mental health psychology world, we call it the internal critical parent. It's not necessarily literally the parent who raised you.
0: Right.
2: It's just someone that had influence over your life, whether it was a parent, a coach, a teacher, a friend.
0: And it doesn't mean that it's they mean right, but sometimes your right can come out in a different way, right? I mean, because some people, that is their way of parenting, and some of that old school parenting technique, but you have to have that balance, right, basically?
2: Yes.
0: So because of time purposes, and because I'm going to go to the next two questions after this, but the long-term effects into adulthood, how does that affect you with procrastination, which was the question from the beginning?
2: Right. And what we covered last week was that procrastination is not a time management problem. It's an emotional management problem.
0: Yeah.
2: And when we spend so much time criticizing ourselves, then we begin to feel defeated before we even start. And that feeling of defeat and overwhelm is what leads to the procrastination. Mm-hmm. Now, I was saying that in my book club yesterday morning, one of the women was talking about how she really wants to read the book that we're working on, that we're going through, which is Women Who Run With Wolves. And it's written from a Jungian psychology perspective. So it's a very dense book. And she's like, I want to read it. And then I died procrastinating, put it off.
0: Mm-hmm.
2: And that's when I said, you know, it's not your time management issue. It's an emotional management issue. And she's like, well, I can't think of anything that I would emotionally be avoiding by not reading. And I offered that it was self-care.
0: Mm-hmm.
2: The reading the book was self-care, and that she has an emotional block to taking care of herself.
0: Mm-hmm. Yes.
2: And many women have been taught that you take care of other first, and other is more important. And then when you take care of yourself, guilt comes up.
0: Right.
2: So the emotional reason why you're putting something off is not always obvious initially.
0: Right.
2: And so what I ask people to think about when we're talking about the critical voice, is these kinds of tests. First of all, is it specific? Are you saying, I made a mistake? We'll go back to the daughter. I made a mistake in how I spoke with my daughter, which is very specific. Or are you saying, I'm horrible because I spoke to her that way and she's going to hate me? That's more of a global statement. So when you're looking at the statements and wondering, am I being self-critical or am I just being taking care of my side of the road, is it specific or is it global? And the second thing I offer for folks is, what's the tone? Are you being kind to yourself when you're saying, okay, I made a mistake, I need to fix this? Or are you beating yourself up? Are you angry, upset? Because those things trigger shame, and shame leads to procrastination and leads to making people want to hide rather than be seen as their authentic self.
0: So, Rowan, go ahead. I didn't know there's, go ahead. You're good.
2: No, what I was going to say, so when I say self-criticism can be dangerous, because when you're in the habit of attacking yourself, many times a day, it becomes automatic, and then that leads to depression, anxiety, the procrastination that can get you into trouble long term. Mm-hmm. So initially, and when I begin working with people, the first thing I ask them is about this self-criticism, because that will stop any healing and progress you might make.
0: Mm-hmm.
2: So self-criticism is not a helpful thing.
0: Mm-hmm.
2: And other criticism is not, even though we live in a culture that has said the way you make people successful is by criticizing what they're doing.
1: Mm-hmm. It's almost like having a boundary. We have boundaries with other people. We're always reminding ourselves to have boundaries, but do we have boundaries with ourselves, with our thoughts?
2: With our own internal voice.
0: Mm-hmm. Right. I like that you said that, Rowan. With everything that you're saying, because we come up with a topic and we want to hear the rap's point of view and your point of view,
2: absolutely,
0: and then we tie the songs in. But have you heard? Because when I knew the topic, I looked this up. Have you heard of the cycle of chronic delay? There's a cycle of chronic delay, and it says, critical parenting creates an internalized voice of what you're saying that perpetuates a self-defeating loop. Is what you're basically saying.
2: Yeah.
0: And it comes from the highly critical parent, and then it goes to high anxiety and fear and failure, to procrastination and avoidance, to guilt, shame, and rushed. Welcome to the life. And I can relate to that. And self-criticism and external. The time's kind of run. We have enough time, but have you heard of that? The cycle of a chronic delay?
2: Delay, yeah.
0: Yeah, it's a... So that's basically to sum up what you're saying. And by the way, you're listening to the Shrink and Wrap Show. We are halfway through the show right now. We have Rowan. This segment is sponsored by the Cyber Nacho Truck. So get your nachos when you see the Cyber Nacho Truck. And you're listening to 106.1 FM, your community show. I just want to let y'all know that I was going to play a song specifically for procrastination, but I mistaken it. It was called Infatuation with Rod Stewart. I got to skip over that. But
1: okay.
0: You know what? Let's take a little break. And Rowan, can you stay with us for just a bit? I want to get to our main song.
2: Oh, absolutely.
0: And then we're going to come.
2: Yes.
0: And listen, I want everyone to stay there, because then we're going to talk about how to solve this problem, break that cycle. And, let's talk about that when we come back from our main song.
2: Mm-hmm. All right.

0: So that was Mariah Carey. You're going to make it happen because
1: yes.
0: our shrink Rowan is going to tell us how to make it happen and stop procrastinating. And you're listening to 106.1 FM, the Shrink and Wrap Show, right here live in Clearwater, Florida. So can you tell us, we've got actually probably about 3 to 4 more minutes left, and then I want to hear Dawn if she has anything. But can you tell us the healing part and the solution to procrastination? Can you sum it up where it's just real clear to our Shrink and Wrap listeners out there?
2: Yes. And actually, today, what I have is how to get rid of the self-criticism, some things to start getting rid of the self-criticism, which may lead to minimizing the procrastination. But for procrastination, the core is figuring out what you are avoiding. What emotional state or feeling are you avoiding by delaying whatever it is that you're doing? And the self-criticism is what keeps you from getting there. So one of the things that I ask of people when we're talking about calming that inner voice is to keep track of when they talk to themselves negatively and how often they do that. For many people, it is so frequent that they don't notice when they're doing it. And so the first thing is for it to become to your awareness. And give it a name. You know, sometimes, like, you can call it the drill sergeant. I call it the executioner because it beats the crap out of you all the time. You can call it the critical parent. But that kind of gets confusing because it's no longer the parent. Mm-hmm. It is a part that's inside of you that's doing the criticism. Mm-hmm. So give yourself some distance from the voice. Rather than owning it, that's the first step. Recognizing it and giving your, and the second is giving yourself some space. So give it another name. The second thing, the third thing that I ask folks is, would you talk to your best friend that way? Mm-hmm. And 9 times out of 10, nobody would talk to their best friend the way they talk to themselves. So what I would like is for people to talk to themselves as if they were their best friend. On their way to becoming your own best friend. And be kind. Mm-hmm. Be kind to yourself.
1: Yeah.
2: Because when you're self-critical, it not only impacts your emotions and your thoughts, it impacts your body. It increases your heart rate. It increases the cortisol that's coursing through your body. It increases your blood pressure and diminishes your energy, makes you more tired. Mm-hmm. So beginning to do as much as you can. Pick one of them. And then and practice that one. And it takes time. You're not going to change a habit you've had for 30 or 40 years in 3 or 4 minutes.
0: Mm-hmm. Well, and I think, too, it's important for people that have family members or what have you understand that too. You know, it's good to understand where people are coming from so you can work with them to help them out.
1: Right.
0: We thank you for that. Don't hang up yet. Donna Kay, any closing statement?
1: I was just going to say, I give myself permission not to be perfect. And I readily say I made a mistake. I really overcame being fearful of making a mistake, so not as critical. I've really worked on that for a long time.
0: Yeah.
1: I feel like I'm much happier.
0: Yeah.
2: Because that voice can be relentless.
1: Mm-hmm. Yeah. Yes. And it's tough.
0: It's training your brain thought, mm-hmm. your thoughts in mm-hmm. your brain. Mm-hmm. And they're just thoughts, but you got to retrain them. And mm-hmm. that's where positive thinking and
1: yes.
0: reprogramming. And it's hard to do when it's in your brain.
1: Mm-hmm.
0: And also, I just want to say to all our Shrink and Wrap listeners that because, Rowene, I feel like it is important. Just because someone is a critical parent doesn't mean they're not a good parent. It's just their way of parenting. But it's I want to say that because I think it is important, you know, not critical, but mm-hmm. A balance of everything. Because
1: right.
0: that's some people's love language of how they think it is. Mm-hmm. But I think it's important to note for them to do their homework of how a balance and reinforcing more positive than negative. Because in long-term effects, in the adulthood life, that's when you start seeing
1: right.
0: the issues and generational patterns.
1: Absolutely.
0: Right?
1: Yes.
0: Mm-hmm. Closing statement, Rowene, and your phone number for those of you that would like to talk more about procrastination. And give them your phone number.
2: Yeah. So what I would most like you to take away from today, or the listeners and everyone to take away from the day, from today, is to talk to yourself like you would talk to someone you loved at the end of a hard day.
0: Mm-hmm.
2: Be gentle, be kind, be supportive of yourself.
1: Mm-hmm.
2: Because you're going to be in your own company for the rest of your life.
1: Right.
2: It might as well be good company.
1: Yep.
2: And my phone number is 813-857-2401.
0: Thank you so much, Rowene. I always say with procrastination, just start somewhere. And, and don't be hard on yourself. Like, you never fail if you just try.
1: Mm-hmm.
0: And, I think it's good parenting tips. You mm-hmm. kind of learn when you talk together. But thank you for all the information. I think I'm going to start putting my holiday stuff up now.
1: I put that very early. I'm a yeah. month ahead of time. Yeah. My children used to be mortified when they were little.
0: Yeah. I did hear this one lady one time. She worked out with me, and I loved her to death. She said, I'm just going to put a blanket on my tree, and I'm going to pull it in my utility closet. And I thought, that's a fantastic idea.
1: Yes.
0: Because then you're ready all the time.
1: Absolutely.
0: And then you just pull it out, and you're ready. So I'm going to leave on that note. Rowene, thank you so much, and we'll be back here soon to talk to you, and thank you for all your time. Greatly appreciate you. Thank you.
2: All right. Okay. Bye-bye.
0: Take care.
1: Bye.
0: So do we have Trish on the line?
3: Hello? Can you hear me?
0: Trish. Mayday, mayday.
3: Hi.
0: Yeah, we can, actually. How you doing, lady?
3: I'm good. How are you?
0: We're doing great. Donna Kay's in here.
1: Hi.
0: One of our wraps.
3: Hi, Donna.
0: DJ Mike, and we're missing the group, and mm-hmm. we'll be back all together soon enough on the Shrink and Wrap Show. And Trish, before you get started here, I want to let our listeners on the Shrink and Wrap 106.1 FM know that this show is a balance of love, and Trish is our nonprofit host, and she reports on what's going on in the charities in the 813 and 727 area code. So, Trish, share the love. Tell us what's going on in the nonprofit topic.
3: Okay, a couple of great fundraisers coming up. 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
0: Mm-hmm.
3: Then on Saturday, October 7th, you have several ways to give back. First, at Armature Works in Tampa, it's the EYE Ball 2026. That's the EYE Ball. Mm-hmm. It's Unmasking Vision. And it's a glamorous masquerade gala benefiting the Lions World Vision Institute Foundation. That's a mouthful.
0: That is. You did good, though. You did good.
3: Enjoy dinner, entertainment, and auctions while supporting vision screenings, eye exams, and glasses for children and families in need. That event runs from 6 to 10 p.m. at 1910 North Ola Avenue. Also that night, the Farah Energy Ball takes over the Tampa Marriott Water Street. 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And that will be a fun one. I've been to those before.
0: Yeah, that sounds really fun. Oh, wow. Those are great events. Trish, we miss you. Everything's going good in your life. We thank you for all that information. There's so much to do in Tampa and Clearwater. Yes. And giving back. That's what the show's about. It's a balance of love. And Trish, where you been? Where you been, girl?
3: All over, from here to Atlanta, Fort Lauderdale, Miami, you name it.
1: Wow.
0: And I know you have. Spin the city, right? Spin the city with your hubby and your family. And cheers to you. You've got a lot of good stuff going on. And I thank you, as always, being a wrap and our nonprofit host on the Shrink and Wrap Show. We'll talk to you next week, right?
3: Okay. Yes, you will. Thank you.
0: Thanks a lot, Trish. Until then, thank you.
3: Bye-bye.
0: Bye-bye now. So, that dolphin event sounds pretty cool. They're all great events.
1: Any excuse to wear the boots.
0: Yeah.
1: Right?
0: Oh, yeah, there you go. Yeah. Oh, yeah. Well, and a gown.
1: I know. Yeah, I love
0: like
1: it.
0: Yeah, I like that. So, Donna Kay, I'm going to ask all my raps after people have been here. I know some of your favorite songs, and I have one. You know what, DJ Mike? Let's go ahead and play the one song that I know Donna Kay loves, and I want to know why you love it.
1: Okay.
0: Let's surprise you.
1: Okay, surprise you.

0: Can you tell the Shrink and Wrap listeners who sings that? I know who, but who sings it?
1: Wait a minute. Which one? I forget. I know it's...
0: Okay.
1: Unless I have it written down.
0: Okay. Oh, wait. That would be Aerosmith.
1: Yeah. You know, I got so into the... I'm terrible with... I'm sorry. I'm terrible with titles.
0: No, you're good. No, well, this is where you learn. You know, the Shrink and Wrap show.
1: I knew the music. My sister knew the title. So I would say, hey, Pat, what was who? You know.
0: Yeah. Well, it's Aerosmith. That's what you learn. Right. You learn something every day. What does that song mean to you in a minute or less?
1: You know, it's kind of... It's a place in time. It's a moment. It's a precious moment. And you don't get it back. And so... It just always just brings back, and I had a very flirty moment where my boyfriend at the time like belted that out to me at Frenchie's at the bar.
0: Did he lip sync it or did
1: he was belting it out,
0: he
1: baby.
0: Did. Okay.
1: And he got an audience, and it was adorable. So it brings back great memories, and it's also a place in time, and it just always gets to me every time I hear. I've got goosebumps. I got so many goosebumps I forgot who's.
0: I love that. So it's a good memory. I
1: mean,
0: some songs can bring back negative.
1: Correct.
0: And he didn't ruin the song singing it because, you know, that can happen too. But that's really sweet.
1: No,
0: that
1: he was a good singer. So he, you know, he kind of knew that too. Yeah.
0: That's what I love about songs. It just takes you back to a timeline and fun and all that. So I appreciate you sharing that. I want to know all my raps, all their favorite songs. So that was my little interview with you. And you've got others, and we'll play those another time
1: as well. I'll make sure to know who sings.
0: I'm going to give you a quiz. I'm giving you the answers today.
1: You're fired. I won't be perfect.
0: You're perfect. Well, with little time left, DJ Mike, I'm going to.

0: Maybe Hold On Loosely is the guy that sang the Aerosmith song
1: to you. Okay. I knew I liked it.
0: Donna Kay, who sings it?
1: I don't know.
0: 38 Special.
1: Oh.
0: 38 Special. You're going to learn today. I'm going to quiz you next week.
1: Okay.
0: So let's take a listen to another hit from 38 Special.
1: I'll remember that.

0: Thank you, DJ Mike. And again, 38 Special, maybe you can pick up some tickets last minute right in 727 at The Sound. And that's 38 Special, the Marshall Tucker's Band, tonight going on. Do we have our entertainment host on, Renee?
1: Hi, guys. How are you?
0: Doing good. Good to hear your voice together again.
1: I know. It's been a minute. I'm so glad to be back.
0: Yes, thank you. What do you got going on in the Tampa Bay area?
1: Well, I heard your 38 Special coming on. Mm-hmm. So, but I'm going to skim right over that. We have at the Raymond James Stadium this Friday, October 9th, Carol G. And if you know anything about her, it's high energy. It's going to be at 7 o'clock. Doors open at 5. And then I'm a good one on Saturday, October 10th, is Phil Wickham. He goes on at 7 o'clock at the Benchmark and International. And then Sunday, everybody's favorite, that takes us way back, is the Jonas Brothers, Sunday, October 11th.
0: Oh, where are they playing at?
1: Yeah, at the Benchmark International.
0: Oh, wow.
1: So we might have to pop in there, Trace.
0: We might.
1: What other one? What I wanted to state before I go any further, I wanted to congratulate the Tampa Bay Rays for clinching the title, the ALCS, and I am now so happy to announce that they're going to be in the championship, and they start October 12th. So if you guys are interested in the ALCS championship game, you better get on Ticketmaster or

0: MLB.com to get your tickets. First game of the championship is October 12th. And then one last thing. I don't know if you all like, I'm going to go ahead a little bit because I know it's not this weekend, but Dan and Shay, October 16th.
1: Rowena.
0: Me too. Mm-hmm. And they'll be at the Mid-Florida Credit Union. Mm. And then I don't know if y'all know the Suicide Boys. They'll be it's a hip hop festival, but you have to mix it up, and it's at the Mid Florida Credit Union. Mm-hmm. And Teddy Swims, everybody has to go see this. This is incredible. If it isn't already sold out, mm-hmm. they'll be performing October 25th at Benchmark.
2: That's going to be a great concert. We will be talking about that as we get closer. I will have a show dedicated to that. Renee, thank you so much. Do you have any more events going on?
0: That's it. That's it for now.
2: That's it for now. And your knee's okay?
0: Renee's got my knee is, you want to know the truth? My knee is screaming.
2: It probably hurts more in the rain too, right? Oh, yeah. Sometimes the rain aggravates things. Mm-hmm. So,
0: mm-hmm.
2: Well, I hope you feel better. Thank you so much for participating, being my entertainment host, and for all you've done. I really appreciate you. And
0: thank you.
2: We are going to wrap it up right now on the Shrink and Wrap Show. This is 106.1 FM, and it's Tan Talk Radio. And you can always find us here on Thursdays. I have a very exciting, surprising show next week.
1: Oh, I can't wait.
2: We have some
1: is it a secret?
2: It kind of is. Mm. Detective Jay has a contact with someone that has connections with, I believe, Bigfoot.
1: Oh.
2: Yeah, it's going to be really interesting. But we'll talk more about him because I got to confirm he's on before I even get there.
1: If you can find him.
2: Yeah. That was actually really good. That was quick and good. I like it. So anyway, but we do have an exciting show, and we will be having some promos. So listen to the promos on 106.1, and you'll know exactly what our show will be about if you listen to 106.1 FM Tan Talk Radio. So I was quit procrastinating. Get out there. Enjoy these holidays. They're here. I bet we're going to have some nice weather after this rain to put up our holiday.
1: Absolutely.
2: Yeah, decorations.
1: We've got to project that. We'll have green grass. We'll have trees. Yeah.
2: That's right. Start somewhere and don't delay. Mm-hmm. And we're going to end today with a great song. And I just picked it out this morning. It's called My Way because I'm going to do it my way. And this is by Calvin Harris. We'll see you next week on the Shrink and Wrap Show, 106.1 FM. Take care. Until then. Baby.

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2: Get ready. I'm Lisa Brady, Fox News. That message in a growing number of states as the first Atlantic hurricane of the season, Isaias, heads for the northern Gulf Coast.
3: It looks like we're going to be on the dirty side or the east side of this storm. So there's a strong wind threat for our state.
2: Georgia Governor Brian Kemp urging people to be prepared, stocking up on necessities in case the forecast gets worse than it already is.
3: Heavy rain bands, possible flooding, and potential tornadic activity into Saturday.
2: Forecasters expect a possible landfall in the Florida Panhandle late tomorrow or early Saturday, and it may be a Category 2 hurricane by then, with wind storm warnings stretching west to Louisiana and a possible storm surge of up to 7 feet in some areas. States of emergency declared in Georgia, Florida, and Alabama. President Trump says the U.S. will not be attacking Iran before the midterm elections, also posting that discussions with Iran are productive and that Iran is in very bad condition. This after reports of preparations to possibly resume full-scale military operations before the midterms. Cheers today in San Diego Bay as the USS Abraham Lincoln returned from a record-long deployment extended by the conflict with Iran, 265 days between ports of call with reports of supply shortages and mental health struggles. War Secretary Pete Hegseth flying out to the carrier yesterday to deliver a presidential unit citation. After nearly 8 months in space, four astronauts returned to Earth.
4: On behalf of SpaceX, welcome home, Crew 12.
2: Two from NASA, one from France, and a Russian splashing down off the coast of L.A. earlier today in a SpaceX capsule that recently brought new crew members to the International Space Station. A late turnaround on Wall Street, the Dow finishing up 51 points, but the S&P and the NASDAQ still ending in the red. 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
29: 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Have a great day. Is this thing still on?
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31: 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Oh, it's true. 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
33: Welcome to Hollywood. What's your dream? Everybody comes here. This is Hollywood, the land of dreams. Some dreams come true, some don't, but keep on dreaming. This is Hollywood. Always time to dream, so keep on dreaming.

0: And that song is by a dear friend of mine in the UK, Christopher Livermore. And I can't wait to get him on with his amazing musical talent, an amazing artist. And I absolutely love that song. That is my favorite kind of music. In the meantime, let me welcome another amazing VIP extraordinaire. Eric Cohen is on the phone with us. Eric, are you there?
1: I certainly hope so. How are you?
0: I'm fabulous. And Eric is an inventor. He invents many, many things. And I've known Eric, God, what, for maybe 25 years or 30 years. And you're in South Florida. I'm over on the other coast. And you were telling me about this new product or this that is on QVC, and you're just pumping it out there. And tell us about the Scanner Guard, scannerguard.com, for everyone to go there. And, you know, you've got a little special going with that. Tell us how this all started.
1: Well, actually, it started, I invented it before, I was the first to come up with identity protection, even before LifeLock, for people that had chips on their cards. If you look at your card, any card you have in your wallet now, it has a little round circle that you can either tap or you can just use and put it into a machine. The problem with that technology is that they didn't make it, they made it open. And when they did that years ago, I said, well, you know, anybody can walk by with a scanner that you can buy for $37, though it says don't use it for bad purposes, or you can get a real sophisticated, and they can walk by in a crowd and grab all your ID off of your cards, your bank cards, anything with that chip on, your hotel card, your passport. And I invented something that is real simple, but patented and tested by Met Laboratories. You put it in your wallet, and you don't have to worry about waking up one day and finding the money has been drained out of your bank account.
0: That's scary. I do have a listener that is texting me, and they're asking me, what's the difference between that and RFID wallet?
1: Well, no, here's the problem with an RFID wallet. With an RFID wallet, first of all, you are stuck with that wallet. If you have three different wallets, you are stuck with it. If you buy the bags that have RFID built protection into a bag, the problem is when you take the wallet out, if it isn't RFID protected, then you're not protected. So the scanner guard goes into any wallet and makes it identity protected. So if you want to buy and spend a lot of money for a wallet, and it's fine, but the scanner guard can be taken out of the wallet, put in a money clip, or if you just want to take your cards with you. So the only other two things out there are the sleeves. They rip and they don't work, or they have knockoffs on our patent that have an antennae. The problem with the antennae is, number one, you got to change it every 2 years, and number two, they don't work if you turn in a certain direction. Scanner guard, no battery, it works, and it lasts a lifetime. I call it low-cost insurance.
0: Wow.
1: Low-cost financial insurance. 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And as I said, if you go to, because you're on Dawn Reese's show, I'm going to throw in an extra free one. Anybody that orders, anybody that goes on that site, our site, up until Sunday, they'll get an extra one free. So you're great gifts. And as I said, we basically have sold out on QVC.
0: And, wow.
1: So any other questions?
0: Yes. So how much is it?
1: Well, on the site, I believe it's $19.95 plus $4.95 shipping and handling. Okay?
0: Okay.
1: If anyone has a problem, ordering off that site, because really we let QVC run with it, and we're going to know nationally, just call on this number. It's our business, 305-893-7922. That's 305-893-7922. I want to know if that site isn't handling the orders right, because we haven't pushed it, but because Dawn has been nice enough, and I know her so long, I'm throwing an extra one free. So go there. If you have any problems, just call here and you can say, I couldn't get through, and I'll take care of it for you.
0: Well, what I'd like to do for you for the month of, you know, before the holidays, if you want to send me one, I'll run a commercial for you for 7 days. How's that, Eric?
1: Well, I'll send you one even if you don't run it.
0: I love you. You know I do so much. And so, you know, Eric, you've invented many other things. Is there anything else that's out there at this point?
1: Yeah, actually, this one is going to be huge, and it will be on QVC. If you've ever been in a shower and a bath, and I know you have, everyone has, but have you ever had a fear that you might slip or fall? And as they get older, and I actually broke two ribs, that's what made me invent this, and I realized that the rubber mats that are out there, first of all, they're not environmentally friendly. Secondly, they have mold. Thirdly, you can slip. They slip around. They're disgusting. Everyone hates rubber mats. So I said, why not invent a disposable antimicrobial mat that can last up to six months? You put it down once, and then I came up with the gripper, which also you put on the side railing so that you never fall back in when you're trying to get out. And you can put this in your shower, and it is the most amazing. I'll tell you, I feel so comfortable with
0: what I'm. Well, you know, that's, you know, especially, you know, with the retirement communities. I mean, you don't have to be retired to fall out of your shower. You know, I mean, be honest, I'm very healthy. I'm very active. And not even 2 months ago, Eric, I was getting ready to go in the shower and I had my new conditioner and it spilled and I slipped on the conditioner and I fell backwards. I thought I broke something, but thank God I was okay. I got up like Superwoman, you know, and I told my doctor, I'm like, you know, I fell. And he's like, well, the way you just got up, you're okay. I'll tell you, that's scary because people die. They fall. They hit their head.
1: 1 out of 10, they end up dying from that. And I have to tell you, that's exactly how it happened to me. You know, I used conditioner. I forgot that I had it on the floor. I had showered the day before, and I went in to shower again, and there was no mat there. I stepped, and that was it. So I said, I got to come up with something, and I did. And we already have a huge, if they go to the site, sannysafemedical.com, or sannysafemat, S-A-N-I-S-A-F-E, medical or Matt, there's a whole video up there that shows you, and we are now partnered with a major company that it does the bathrooms and all the nursing homes, and we made it ADA, so because they help people that have a problem hearing or seeing, so we made it good for everyone, and we really haven't even put it out there, but if you go to the site, you're going to see an amazing video, and you can buy it off there. Again, if you have a problem, because I just put these sites up, and I really haven't tested them to be. I'm not marketing them. I'm doing everything through QVC and nursing homes and hotels, etc. In
0: fact,
1: we can put a name of a hotel, or if you've got a connection to a nursing home, we can put their name on it. So if they order a couple hundred, and you'll get a great commission from it.
0: Well, are you looking for salespeople to go around the U.S. to do this?
1: Are you kidding me? Of course. Mm-hmm. I mean, that's why I want them to go to SannySafeMedical.com and give me a call and we'll set it up and you just go and present it. It's the easiest sell. I had them call me. You'll see the banner on there of a major company that has just ordered quite a few thousand dollars worth, and QVC is going to put it on there too. But it's going to save lives. That's what makes me feel good about this one.
0: Wow. Now, somebody else is asking me, are you, you know, like Joy Mangano, she invented a ton of things, you know, and, you know, the mop back in the days. I have a funny story. I was on Home Shopping Network doing something like that with somebody else's product. Are you accepting other ideas for inventing? Somebody has an idea that you would help them with?
1: Well, let's put it this way. It isn't easy. You need a prototype. Okay, I'm an inventor. I'm a businessman, but I know you need what it takes to do. You need a prototype. You need manufacturing, which I have. I can do that for anyone and set it up. And I can, if they've got something really good, but they're going to need some money behind them. And that's the biggest problem because you've got to have enough money to order in the first amount and make a prototype. But I can get it made for you. But again, That's not my main job, but I always want to help in fellow inventors.
0: Wow. I know this goes so quick, Eric, and we look so forward to working with you and promoting that out there, and I'll see if I can find some salespeople. There are so many retirement homes, you know, in Florida with retirement and hotels, and I think it's a fabulous idea. I want to thank you so much for calling in the show. We only have a few minutes left, and you are amazing, and we're going to play that ScannerGuard commercial right now, and Eric, I'll give you a call after the show.
1: Looking forward to it, and everyone listening, thank you for listening. Have a great day.
0: Thank you, Eric Cohen, an amazing inventor, does amazing things. So let's go to that commercial.
1: Okay.
0: All right. Bye.
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0: Okay, so before we end the show, I want to play the boat song by Nico Moon. I had sent that over to you, Mike. That was last minute here in the email called the boat song. You know, Nico Moon is going to be here on the 22nd at Bay Care, and my son got tickets, and he's surprising my brother with some tickets. And that's going to be a fabulous show. We love the boat song, and we love Nico Moon. And while we're playing that, I'd like to talk a little bit about our business, Sunkist Charters, and if you don't mind, we'll kind of play the music kind of slow while I talk, if that's okay, Mike. And I just want to tell you, if you're looking for something fun to do with family after this weather that we're having here, here we go. Is that the boat song? Hold on. You like that? Oh, I love this. It's a great driving music. We can turn it up a little bit. Great song. And then we'll turn it up when I'm done. So sunkisscharters.com. We're a family business. We have Captain Tom. He's our main captain. We've got First Mate Rick. We got Captain Bert and myself on marketing. And we have all the snorkeling equipment. We have the island hopping, the dolphin, the shells, BYOB. We have fishing poles and fishing license. It's an extra $35 for live bait. We pick it up for you. And we have an amazing time out there on the islands. People say they've never experienced anything like this, and they've been to Clearwater Beach before. We're 5-star on Google, under Sun, S-U-N-KISS, K-I-S-S, charters.com. We're not just for tourists. We do a lot of family get-togethers. We do birthday parties. You know, if somebody is having a grievance, we do a lot of that. We bring tissues, of course, and that's a hard one as well. But we take you out and make an amazing experience for you and your family to enjoy a lifetime of memories with Sunkist Charters. Now, the basic thing all you have to do is go to our site, and you can book a cruise, and it will come to my email. And you can call 727-871-7788, our Sunkist Charters line. And, you know, spring break, when you come up here, make sure you book way ahead of time, because we got 4 to 5 cruises a day going out. Right now, of course, you know, it's a slow season, but, you know, we still have people that want to go on a boat. And the boat song is a perfect song that we take you out on the water, and we play that music as well. So anyways, I want to thank you for tuning in tonight. And upcoming events, we have, you know, a couple of my friends are helping me with the shows right now. And until we get super busy. And then we're going to have a ladies show. If you want to be part of the ladies show, it's November 5th, as I remember, on a Thursday. And we're going to get together with a bunch of entrepreneur women, and we're going to talk about fun things and what they're doing and some great opportunities for that as well. We're excited about the Bay Area Concierge Association. If you haven't joined, you can join as well. And so I would definitely check into that. They've got, oh my gosh, a Halloween party coming up, Botanical Gardens. And the fun thing that I love is the Jolly Trolley Christmas ride. So I'm looking forward to that as well. And I do want to say one thing, and me and Mike totally agree on this. When I am busy and doing marketing and getting the business going, I need to go relax. And I want to tell you, I'm over at Scape Relaxation. Now, you can actually call them and make an appointment, and it's truly amazing. It is, they have like a ton of zero gravity massage chairs. They've got salt room. They've got red light therapy. They've got the red light therapy chairs. Their number is 727-607-1300. And the address is 2561 Countryside Boulevard, number 3. They're around the corner from Ross's. And I want to tell you, you go for the first time. My girlfriends took me there the first time. And they said, I'm like, I can't join anything. I got Busch Gardens. I got other stuff. I was there 3 hours. And so I saw Mike the other night. I'm tickling his toe. He's out in a relaxation chair. And that is so relaxation. You know, like if you have a knee problem, you go on the red light therapy chair and they give you blankets. It's like a big napping place for adults. And the cool thing is you are invited free for 90-minute relaxation. I'm sure you can probably stay longer because if you fall asleep, they won't know. But it is truly an amazing opportunity. And those massage chairs, they scan your body and they find out, you know, where kind of you need that extra massage. And then they have the biocharger room. What I like is the red light therapy beds. They have the compression therapy, like for your legs. They have that on there as well. So check them out. They're also on Facebook under Scape, S-C-A-P-E, Relaxation on that as well. And, you know, fall is here, and I hope that you enjoy your family and your friends during the upcoming holidays. And please check back, because I do have a show called Miracle Stories, and Miracle Stories is helping people heal with different opportunities, as my son passed away a few years ago. And I have so many amazing stories that people went to heaven. And their stories are truly amazing, and their books that I have read have really helped with healing. So if you want to be on the Miracle Story Show and you have a miracle story, let me know as well. And you can find me on Facebook, on Dawn Reese Show, Dawn Reese, all over social media, just Google my name, and TikTok as well, Dawn Reese Show on TikTok. Definitely get in touch with me there. And we also have a show called Hollywood Connections. So coming up in later this year, we're going to be having some agents and some talent coming on and other artists and guests. And then we have just some really other great shows under my umbrella to help inspire you as well. So anyways, I'm going to end for today, and it's raining outside. I'm probably going to head over to Escape Relaxation myself because they're open till 9 o'clock tonight. And I hope you all enjoy the time that you have. You know, life is so short, and, you know, just take the precious moments. Do fun things that you want to do in your life. You know, like today it's raining. I could have slept in bed all day, and I was like, oh, I just want to get on the covers. But make push yourself. You know, just have like a little me behind me pushing yourself out the door to get out and do things and make things happen to make your dreams come true. I'm Dawn Reese, and we'll end with the boat song. We have one more minute, and Nico Moon, the 22nd, he'll be here at Bay Care. Bye, everybody. God bless you. We'll see you soon. Thank you.

0: wanted to get into and all that. And so Omnipresent Lord is it's on YouTube, and you know, it's a beautiful song, beautiful lyrics. So I wanted to dedicate it to his name is William. And we have this is Pageant Reporter. I'm your host, Dr. Teresa Velasquez, and I have some VIP guests. I have Nathan Hutchins from the UK. He's known as NJ. That's his stage name. And then we have Lakeisha Carmon. She's a producer, director, writer. And then we have Lee Knox, the amazing Lee Knox. He writes music like no one ever that I know of. He's amazing. How many songs do you have? Lee, can you hear me?
1: It's frozen.
0: I guess, let me see here. So let me check and see his mic. Let me check his mic.
1: It's a brilliant freeze event. Very good smile.
0: It froze.
1: Brilliant.
0: Yeah. You hear me, Lakeisha? Yeah, okay. So I need to make sure that you're all able to talk. You can hear me. Can you say something and so I can make sure that you're all talking?
1: Hello.
2: Yeah, I can hear you.
0: Oh, good. Okay. So I'm over here unmuting everybody, and sometimes it works and sometimes it doesn't work. Here we go. Okay. So Lee, you're going to have to try again and check in because you froze.
1: There he goes.
0: Where is he? Oh, he realized it. He was not moving in there. So anyway, yeah. Can't unmute your guests because they chose to mute themselves. Okay. So we have some that have muted themselves. So anyway, yeah, and then we have Dr. Leslie Duffy. She is an amazing person. I met her through a pageant because I, you know, have been very active in the pageant world. So Leslie was representing Oklahoma in the World Pageant, right? So, you know, that's how we met. And that's how I met Dawn Rees. So, okay, so we have Lakeisha back on stage. So, Lakeisha, you're back on stage. I'm waiting for Lee Knox. I don't see him. He might have. Here he is at the stage, Lee Knox. Hi, Lee. What happened? You froze.
3: Oh, yeah, I was at the bottom of a hill. Sorry about that.
0: It's like all of a sudden he's like,
3: I can hear y'all, but you know, all of a sudden he just went bloop.
0: Anyway, we have a variety of topics today. We wanted to talk about the Cannes Festival. We have Prince Fleet Easton. We're going to be playing his song, Level of Love. It is in the feature film that he's in, part of. He's one of the producers, and it's a pop song, Level of Love, and it is the cutest animated film, and you guys have to see it. It was in Cannes, and it's going to be shown all over the world. It is an amazing film, and as you know, Prince Fleet Easton is also has a star on the Palm Springs Walk of Stars. He has been around. He loves to sing. So, and then we have Nathan Hutchins. He's a drummer, and we're going to be talking about his a drummer and a teacher and a musician. And we're going to talk about what your your latest projects. Lee Knox, he has some interesting things coming up too. He's always on stage, right? You're always doing stage performances. Yeah. We have. Lakeisha, she has a book. Her son, who just got a couple of scholarships, right, for football, he's got a book, and her daughter is in sixth grade, and she's going to be, you're finishing up a book with her. And then we have Dr. Leslie. She wants to talk about some fabulous vacations for the summer. I thought that was appropriate because I feel like a vacation. Going on a vacation, it's always fun to Lee agrees. So it's always fun during the summer to get away and do something with the family or friends, or just get away, you know. And so anyway, but let's start with NJ, what are you up to? I know you're always working on your music. You have a bunch of kids, you know, it's just...
1: yeah, bunch of those, definitely.
0: you homeschool your kids, right? I mean, he is, what, six?
1: No, I don't homeschool my kids as of yet. No, it's been in it's been a thought process, but I've never actually put it into action. No, they do all they do all go to school.
0: Regular school?
1: Yeah.
0: Ah, okay. So that's my wow. Congrats. It's amazing. You know, I think that's wonderful of you.
1: Yeah, no, it's been a conversation with all of them. It's just something that hasn't come into actual fact yet. It's just doing it. I haven't never made that main step, which I should do. And there's two that definitely do want to start doing. So yeah, it's probably something I will definitely be doing in the near future.
0: Yeah. And then are they showing interest in what you're doing, your music or anything like
1: that? Oh yeah. Yeah. They really enjoy all the stuff I do, anything when it's musical or entertainment, whatever, all of it's, they do all very much support that stuff. I mean, they're coming with me actually in, I think it's either August or September for the, the premiere of the film that I'm in and doing the music for.
0: Oh, that's wonderful. When is the premiere?
1: I can't remember the exact date. I'm sure it's like either the beginning of August or the beginning of September.
0: Awesome. That's wonderful.
1: I can't remember exactly.
0: Because I know Lee also wants to get involved with some films, you know, because you have lots of new great music. Especially for films, you know, depending what genre, I'm sure you have something for everything. So.
1: Yep, he definitely does.
0: so Lee, and you've worked with NJ too, in some songs, right?
3: Yeah, I love listening to him. His style is unique. I love it.
0: Yeah, his Drifting. I love that song. I think it's so beautiful. The lyrics, you know, and yeah. So. We'll be playing some of your songs, NJ. And then we have Lee Knox. We have a song that a new one, Stranger, is the song. And then what are some of the events that you've gone to?
3: Just doing a lot of local things here. You know, restaurants, pubs, any amphitheaters, inside, outside. Like I've been just trying, you know, folks have been contacting me a little bit more than they normally have, which is always a good thing. Some golf courses for different events and stuff like that. So,
1: nice.
3: Just doing that. And this year I'm doing an album a month. I released, a project called 517 on the 6th of this month. And I'm already 11 songs into my June project. So I'm going to keep this going until the wheels fall off.
0: you're amazing, you know, it's great. You have so much talent. Definitely you can do all kinds of stuff, you know, the films and the events and include your music everywhere. It's wonderful. It's really wonderful. And I have Lakeisha and I do film, you know, we do she has an upcoming film as well, The Living. It's a relative that passed away and she dedicated to her. And, you know, she's done a lot of script writing, right, Lakeisha? She's done a lot of script writing, so she loves to write. She does productions. And tell us a little bit about some of the upcoming things that you might want to be involved in or are involved in, or like The Living. Don't you have another project also?
2: Yeah, coming up. So The
0: Living. Your son, right? Isn't your son?
2: Yeah, so The Living is a short that I finally got started on to just kind of open the door to, you know, doing a professional project. So right now we're working. I'm trying to get on the news with the trailer because, as everyone knows, June 15th is Elderly Awareness Abuse. And so I'm trying to get the trailer on. I'm trying to get it out. I'm trying to get the word out, you know, to hopefully... you know, we can bring down some of the incidents that happen with the elderly. So I have that. And then I have a new one. It's called Losing Parental Control. It's about parents losing their way of parenting with their children. And that's why we got so many kids wilding out in the streets. You know, they're crashing out, packing guns, doing all of this stuff when parents are not really taking, you know, accountability of their children and what they're actually doing. Now, it's not always the parents' fault. Don't get me wrong. But I've seen a lot of parents, you know, overlook what these kids are doing, and it's just not, it's not working out for the community.
0: Yeah, you have to take an interest in your children. You know, it's like you take an interest with your daughter, you're writing a book with her, you know, get involved with them. And then your your son, he just got two scholarships going to football. You've always been part of his life as far as, you know, getting into the football and everything.
2: And he got two scholarships. Was it day before yesterday?
0: Absolutely. Congratulations. So
2: this, this is my daughter's book that's coming out.
0: And it's called Jitters, right?
2: Yeah, sixth grade Jitters. And it's based on a true story. She was really afraid to go to the sixth grade, which is crazy because she was in fifth grade and it's the same school, and but it's a bigger size. So she had to move over to the, so she always wanted to go there. But then when it was time to go, then she, you know how that is. She was scared. And so we were able to write about it. You know, she wrote it with me and, you know, we went over the things that she was afraid about, and it just came out so amazing. It came out amazing. Yeah, here's the back part of it. And that's her.
0: That's beautiful, yeah. And so it's for sale.
2: Very, very colorful. And
0: we'll it's beautiful.
2: At Barnes & Noble's, we'll be doing a book signing. And if that works out well, then we'll travel with it. And then we even want to go as far as doing a musical for it. A stage, stage musical. So, yeah, I got a lot of stuff in play. So,
0: yeah.
2: It's just always something.
0: That's awesome. Tantalk, at the control room, could you play the next song, which is Level of Love by Prince Easton?

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A love that's never far away, butterflies feel every day. Your love is real in my face, it's one time and never late. Your eyes tell me your true love, when I can't help but dance. It's a love that never fades, it always lets you know. A love that survives from highs and lows.

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0: wait a minute. I got this. I got my little That's by Prince, Fleet Easton, and he's in the movie K9 Royale. He's one of the producers. And his character is so cute. He's Wigglefeet, Mr. Wigglefeet, and he dances, and he's singing Level of Love, and everybody's dancing. All the little characters are dancing in the background, and they're turning, you know, doing flips and turns and whatever. And it is so cute. I can't wait to see it. So, yeah, that's called K9 Royale with K9. He's like, you know, James Bond. He's a dog, though. So. Anyway, yeah, that's what's going on. And so we have that to look forward to. I got my T-shirt. You can order the T-shirts and all that Fleet Easton, Prince Fleet Easton sent me the where to go to, and I can send that information to you if you'd like. but yeah, so we have Leslie. You wanted to talk about vacations because summer's, you know, here, right? We're in May of 21st, and a lot of people are going to be planning their vacations and all that. So what did you want to share with us as far as places that you've gone to that you recommend, things like that?
1: I think summer are just some of my favorite memories, you know, as a kid and as an adult, and something that we all look forward to. And I was hoping that everybody could share like their favorite vacation ever.
0: Quickly. So what places have you gone to?
1: I've never left the United States, but my husband and I go to Florida on vacation. Yeah. We go to San Diego.
0: Yeah, beautiful places here. Yeah, so you went to San Diego. Oh, San Diego's gorgeous. It's a beautiful place. I lived there for a little while, and that's a beautiful place to be. And Florida is another beautiful place. That's where Dawn lives, Dawn Reese. She's over there where our base is. And so anybody, any other suggestions as far as vacations? Lakeisha, what do you recommend?
2: Well, we just, when was it?
0: Caribbean, right?
2: Spring break. We went to Disneyland first. It was my first time at Disneyland. Yeah. So we took all of the kids, and then, so we stayed there for 3 days, and then we went on a cruise, and we went to Cabo and Ensenada on the Carnival cruise.
0: Yeah, yeah.
2: And it was quite a time, and it was all the family. We all met up. And it was a lot of us, and it was just
0: it was
2: crazy. They call us a walkie. That wasn't my first cruise, but they call us the walkie-talkie family because we take walkie-talkies because we got to keep attracting the kids and so forth. So yeah, if you ever get an opportunity, I recommend
0: taking and the cruise. food on those cruises. Yes,
2: all free. It's all free unless you want to go really
0: all there.
2: So it's so worth it.
0: Oh my gosh! Yeah, absolutely. What about you, Nathan? Anything that you? Any places? I know the UK's must be a beautiful place to go. See, I am one of these days, I will go over there and you know, travel and see Europe and being, you know, your place, one of them. But what do you recommend over there?
3: Here in the UK, there is a few nice places. In fact, where I used to live in Devon, that's probably one of the nicest beaches you get in the UK.
0: Yeah.
3: In the Cornwall area, so from Devon just to the other side of the little part of the country. And the Cornwall beaches are really nice as well. But otherwise, I like the Greek islands, me, for holidays, I think.
0: Wow. That is amazing. You know, it's just... I can't wait to go over there. But I think I would like to just do one place first because I think of Europe, you know, all of Europe. But you can't see everything. If you go there, you know, for just 1 week, how much can you see?
3: Yeah.
0: You know? So I'm thinking one at a time would be okay, you know, just go and check it out. Go to Italy and check it out for a good month or something. And then I think, you know, to get the real feel of the country and to at least 2 weeks, you know. What about Lee? Is there any place that you recommend? Have you gone on vacation?
4: I absolutely love San Diego. Been there a couple of times.
0: Beautiful place.
4: Yeah, and then I went to when my oldest graduated high school a couple of years ago. He's graduating college in December, but when he graduated high school, I took the entire family to Punta Cana. And
0: that's where is it?
4: We had a Punta Cana.
0: Yeah, where is it?
4: The
0: locations and things like that, so we'll know where to go. But it's in the United States.
4: It's in the sea right up underneath Florida.
0: Okay.
4: Punta Cana.
0: Okay.
4: But yeah, we took a flight down and spent 2 weeks down there. We had a ball.
0: Oh yeah, it's great. Yeah, with family, you know, you have someone to be with and you do things with, and you spend quality time with the family. Yeah, absolutely. I think that's wonderful. Absolutely. So, anyway, I think we have 2 minutes left, and I'd like to play our last song. Could Tan Talk room over there, studio room, could you please play our last song?

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2: Strengthening. I'm Lisa LaSera, Fox News. Hurricane Isaias is now a Category 2 storm as Florida Governor Ron DeSantis declares a state of emergency for 25 counties in the northern part of the state.
3: A hurricane warning is in effect for the Mississippi Gulf Coast, coastal Alabama, and the western and central Florida panhandle. Tropical storm warnings are in place for other parts of Louisiana, Mississippi, and Florida. Florida Governor Ron DeSantis told impacted residents to be prepared.
4: On the east, it's going to extend throughout the Florida panhandle. You know, not necessarily the same intensity as the eye, but you are going to see potential for storm surge all the way down the Florida panhandle. You will start to see a risk of tornadoes prior to the eye of the storm reaching landfall.
3: Landfall in the U.S. was expected Friday evening or early Saturday.
2: Fox's Jessica Rosenthal, Georgia Governor Brian Kemp.
5: It looks like we're going to be on the dirty side or the east side of this storm, so there's a strong wind threat for our state.
2: Isaias is the latest arriving hurricane of the Atlantic season. It's expected to weaken quickly after making landfall. The Pentagon says the firing squad execution of convicted Fort Hood shooter Nidal Malik Hassan will be live streamed. War Secretary Pete Hegseth told Real America's Voice News the execution would take place at Fort Hood on December 3rd. Hassan, an Army psychologist, shouted Allahu Akbar, then opened fire at a medical building on the base in 2009, where soldiers were waiting online for medical clearance to be deployed, killing 13 and wounding 32 others. After a record 265 days at sea, the USS Lincoln back in port in San Diego Bay. Commanding officer Captain Daniel Keeler downplaying reports of problems on the aircraft carrier.
6: Everything that we went through is in the normal spectrum of what you might expect you'd see on an aircraft carrier. And it's even more remarkable because that was in combat.
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0: song never gets old. Welcome to the Brandy Joy Joyride on 106.1 FM. Thank you for joining me. It is your host and comedian, Brandy Joy. Thank you, as always. And usually, I don't want to say always, usually our girl, dear co-host, bestie, Swifty ever, Liz Taylor's not with us right now, but she might be able to squeeze in later. Till then, knock, knock.
1: Who's there?
0: Joe.
1: Joe who?
0: Joe Mama.
2: Oh, Joe Mama.
0: Got him. Got him.
2: Oh, hey, he must know Angie.
0: Must know who?
2: Angie. Angie Daddy.
0: Angie Dad got him.
1: He messed up the joke a little bit, but we can go with it.
0: Yes, with us on this joyride, paying for all the gas and insurance, is our show sponsor, One Unit's Joseph Rieger. How are you, Joe?
2: I'm wonderful. How are you guys doing today?
0: We're doing good. Excellent. Yes. Now, One Unit is a company dedicated to bringing people together and letting people's voices be heard, including ours. So, yes, we'll actually all end up calling him Joe Mama by the end of the segment. So this is how it goes. But if you haven't noticed, you know, we just do what we want around here. You can find more information about One Unit by visiting One Unit on the socials, you know, Facebook, Instagram, MySpace. I always like to say Ask Jeeves. If you don't know who Jeeves is, then they're too young for you. All right. Excellent, excellent. Now, we are here to entertain you, enlighten you, if at all possible, you know, upbuild you, and even hear from you. We are going to open up this show first with doing a quick drive-by to pick up one of our guests, someone that you're going to love. And afterwards, we are going to, of course, you know, this show is really about you guys. I like to ask our listeners, you, more intimate, personal questions in our Share If You Dare segment of the show. And this is where really I want y'all to think about your own experiences. How would you answer? And of course, share if you dare by calling into the studio at 727-441-3000. And of course, if there's time at any party, a must have, you know, I'm actually going to skip one of the things that we do is just spin the bottle, you know, but we're on air, you know, we can't be making out. Can't be making out on air, but we can make love. Yeah. We're going to skip the spin the bottle segment of this show and replace it with truth or dare. Oh, yeah.
2: Yeah.
0: Truth or dare is always scary. Tis the season. Wait, do they say that about Halloween and stuff? Tis the season? Or is that like just designated to Christmas? Does Christmas only get the tis?
1: Yeah, pretty
0: all
1: sure.
0: Right. Well, then we'll do a little, again, truth or dare. And then one of my favorite segments that I've just recently started and still working title is working title, everyone. It's the oak and still working title is working title, everyone. It's the oh crap, what movie is that? Oh crap, what movie is that segment in which I like to give you hints and then you guess what movie it is, you know? You ever like try to think of a movie and you're like, oh crap. What movie is that? Yes, same thing. So I'm going to give y'all some hints, go over some movies. And then maybe I'll think of a new game at the end if there's time. Because since Liz Taylor's not with us, there's three people here. And you know what? Without further ado, let's take this bad boy to pick up our first guest and another sponsor of today's Brandy Joy Joyride and an influencer of Brandy Joy. In fact, is our guest, Caleb Bell.
3: Hello.
1: What's going on, y'all? How's everybody doing?
0: That's my brother.
2: Great, man.
0: That's my brother, you guys. I have my brother as my guest today. How wonderful is that?
1: What's up, y'all?
0: I mean, he's my big brother, and he, as y'all have heard, if you listen to the show, one of the questions of the Share If You Dare segment, like with that segment of the show, I like to ask more nostalgic questions. Like, when's the last time you built a fort? Nice, right? And yeah. One of the questions was, who is one of your heroes? And then my hero is actually my big brother, Caleb, right here. Isn't that so nice? And I'm so fortunate to have him. So everyone, big round of applause for my brother. Yeah, woo! That's it. And big round of applause for all the big brothers out there doing your thing. You know, it sounds like a very annoying job. And if it's not, I hope the siblings work harder to make it annoying. It's our job. It's our job. So, Caleb, what have you been up to?
1: Working.
0: So one of my favorite things about Caleb, he's very smart. Like, you know, remember back in the day when we had those... It was this wildlife. It was like the trapper, and then, you know, you had a trapper keeper. A trapper keeper is like a three-ring binder. And then, like, if you do this subscription, this is like just subscription stuff. But you could do this wildlife subscription where they would send in the mail like three different pamphlets of different animals. Like one day you'll get like the snow leopard, and another day you'll get like a fox. Or a bee, and then you just got to put it into like this trapper keeper. Do y'all call it a trapper keeper? Trapper keeper?
2: Yeah.
0: So a three ring binder.
1: A binder, yeah, they call it binders now.
0: It was like wildlife something. It's like
1: I know what you're talking about.
0: Yeah, so Caleb's always been really, really smart with animals. And I guess right now I kind of view you as a dog trainer, aren't you? Isn't that what you do?
1: Not licensed yet. But I'm pretty good with dogs.
0: Man, he speaks like a different language. Like, what was that one dog that you said no one even knows how to pronounce the name? Persian Pashiansha? The Persiana? The really big dog of yours, the Persiana something?
1: Oh, the Presa Canaria.
0: My bad, I might have pronounced it wrong.
1: Presa Canaria.
0: Yeah. My brothers used to have huge dogs, correct?
1: 145 pounds.
0: 145 pounds?
1: Yeah.
0: I don't weigh 145 pounds, so that'd be like one and a half of me.
1: Right. Yeah.
0: You have a new dog now, don't you?
1: Yes.
0: What kind of dog you got?
1: English Bulldog.
0: English Bulldog. Big difference.
1: Big difference.
0: What's the biggest difference between having a big dog and a small dog, other than the size and the amount of food they eat and the things that they drop?
1: Nothing really. Dogs are dogs. It just...
0: You were kind of a big advocate for big dogs only.
1: Yeah,
0: so are you changing your mind a little bit?
1: No. Always keep a big dog.
0: See, I always wanted a poodle. Remember in the 101 Dalmatians when like the people really do look like their dogs? And it's a compliment, I think. I think when you look like your dog, it shows that y'all have that connection. I look like my Lucy girl. Like her eyes just never matched what she was looking at. Like she was just a goofy girl. My Lucy girl, she was just like me. I had two dogs. They were brother and sister. I named them Lucy and Desi. You know, like Desi Arnaz.
1: Right.
0: Yeah, and Lucy, like Lucifer. No, I'm joking. Lucy, like I love
1: Lucy.
0: Dogs,
1: dogs normally match their owner's personality.
0: Oh man, she was me, and I say was me because when you have joy rides as much as we do, you know, certain things happen and she didn't make it. But you know what I said the other day, Caleb, I did lose my dog. She got hit by a car.
1: Mm-hmm.
0: I was fortunate enough to see that happened.
1: You're
0: because if I just lost her and didn't know, then I'd be looking for her. You know, I'd be turning my head for the rest of my life and stuff. So, again, I'm very optimistic and stuff. And why'd you leave me, girl? But also...
1: I'd rather see it happen than wonder.
0: Just wonder, you know, because you'd be looking for them. So if that's the case with any of you out there, our feelings go out to you. And we hope, you know, you find peace. I really hope everybody finds peace.
1: Yeah.
0: I was with one of
1: everybody need to find some type of peace.
0: There's this story girl, Janaea. You can find her on my socials, but she's story girl. And we were all in my backyard around a fire one day, and she had asked us, because we were doing like, I like doing the question stuff, as you'll see. And she had asked us, if y'all could have one wish, you know, what would it be? Now, it can't be anything for yourself. And I quickly said, I would wish everyone would have self-peace. You know, like just self-peace. And like I still feel that. I have a lot of peace. I actually Googled it. Like I thought maybe I was like manic or, you know, I Googled and it said psychopath. But psychopaths are not genuine. And I'm very genuine. And it says there, some of them could, you know, these are just certain traits that Google said. Manipulative.
1: Yeah.
0: I'm persuasive. I'm persuasive. I'm not going to manipulate.
2: Well, that sounds like something a manipulated person would say.
1: We can go with that. We can run with it.
0: And then it said, I actually turned to the Bible, and the Bible said joy. Joy. It said, the fruitage of the Spirit is this. Honestly, it's just what I like to do. This is what I do all day. The fruitage of the Spirit is this. And go ahead and, you know, deep into that or dig into that if you'd like. But it says, kindness, patience, forgiveness, joy, and like a couple other ones. I can't remember them all. And it said, against these things, there's no law. So you're allowed to be as patient, as overly patient, as overly kind, as overly forgiving, as right. overly joyful. That's me. Without it being a sin. So I'll go with that definition. I'll go with that as my personality trait.
1: Your personality. Yeah.
0: Consistency. Yeah. I always say, be you and be true. Just be you, be true. If, you know, you like to do this one thing, just be you, be true, you know? Anyways, don't listen to me. Wait, we're on the radio.
2: We have to listen to you.
1: We're on the radio. If you call it, don't listen to me.
2: And don't change that channel.
1: No,
0: and we thank
1: it.
0: You for listening to us every week, every Thursday during rush hour. And I really do hope that I give y'all joy. This is what gives me happiness. So thank you for joining the Brandy Joy Joyride 106.1 FM. And I do think I'm a little bit more happy because my brother's here right next to me. Like, I remember once, I was like climbing in my closet, you know, like back in, we just had the shelf in the bar in your closet, right? Mm-hmm. Just a shelf in the bar. And I was short and I had the jeans on the top and I had to get a pair of jeans. I would, you know, climb up and I put my arm through the bar and I grab a pair of jeans. Well, one day my leg slipped. And now my arm, just dangling with my arm between the bar and the board. And it hurts so bad. And I'm sitting there screaming. And I didn't scream for my dad or my mom. I was screaming for Caleb. I was like, Caleb. I couldn't scream very loud. I was in a lot of pain. But isn't that sweet?
1: If I was there, I'd have got you.
0: I made it out of there.
1: I laughed a little bit. But that's what you get.
0: I've never broken a bone in my body. Have y'all?
1: Yeah,
0: you broke your pinky, right?
1: I broke my pinkies. I broke two knuckles.
0: So my brother is he was actually a professional fighter and a street fighter and a freestyle fighter.
1: No, I'm not.
0: We're from West Virginia, right. And that's kind of what we do up in West Virginia. Fighter. Well, you were training in
1: I was training for the boxing tournament. Yeah,
0: tough man.
1: Yeah.
0: See, that's some actual legal stuff. It's not street fights.
1: Right.
0: It was a big deal.
1: Right, yeah.
0: And, man, actually posted you knocking that person out. My brother has hands. He has hands. It's very impressive. Our family's very athletic. And Caleb's talent is fighting. I actually say the only person that, I mean, he does this, you know, as a talent, you know, the tough man fighting. Mm-hmm. I said the only person I know that fights more than my brother is my sister. Shout out Shannon.
2: Shout out Shannon.
0: So Shannon's my sister. She also lives down here in Florida. And in fact, why don't you go and visit her barber shop, everyone? I don't want to say where she works right now because Caleb, cover your ears. But go ahead and visit Shannon.
1: I'm not going to do that.
0: Shout out Shannon. All right, well, let's continue. Hey, before we continue on this joy ride with my favorite segment of the share, if you dare, before we move on to that section, do you have any shout outs?
2: I'm going to shout my daughter out, Delilah.
0: Delilah.
2: Yeah, I know she's listening. Hey, Delilah, I love you.
0: Shout out, Delilah.
2: Shout out.
0: Delilah's come to some of my comedy shows even.
2: Yeah.
0: I'll say one thing. And shout out to Calvin?
2: Keyshawn.
0: Keyshawn. Yeah. And then baby's name?
2: Yeah, Keyshawn and Kalal.
0: Kalal. See, I was combining them. Shout out,
2: There's
0: fams.
2: Two.
0: Man, I'd say the only person more supportive than Yo Mama would be Joe Mama's. Joe Mama, like, she's a real person. She's really a real person. She's come to all of my comedy shows.
1: Right.
0: She's gone to more of my comedy shows than I've even been at. Again, sponsored by One Unit. She's really the best. You've got a beautiful family. So shout out Delilah.
2: Shout out Delilah.
0: Caleb, you got any shout outs?
1: Of course. I'm shouting out everybody back at home.
0: Shout out West Virginia.
2: Shout out.
1: Shout out everybody back in Willie, the island, East Willie.
0: Take the man out the hills, but you can't take the hills. Never mind. Go on. Yeah, she said.
1: And shout out everybody back at home.
0: Yeah, shout 304, out. 304,
1: Willing, West Virginia.
0: Marshall.
1: East Willing. Willing Island.
0: Marshall.
1: My homeboy Marshall.
0: Shout out Marshall.
2: Shout out Marshall.
1: That's my guy.
0: That's Marshall who you're doing landscaping with, right?
1: Yeah, he brought me down here to work and all that.
0: I need y'all to come and do my yard.
1: We got you.
0: All right, what's the company?
1: Moe's Landscaping. Moe's Landscaping.
0: Moe's Landscaping. Shout out Moe's Landscaping. And I'd also like to do a quick shout out to Clark Shear with Shear Construction. Shear Construction has a legacy of exceeding expectations.
1: Oh, hold on. One more shout out. Shout out Kaylin and Day Day.
0: Shout out babies.
2: Oh, yeah.
0: Kaylin's she's my twin. She's my little niecey.
1: I miss them back at home.
0: Oh, shout out to all the kids. Shout out even my son, Evan. Shout out.
2: Shout out, Evan.
0: Shout out to all the kids in the world. All the kids in the world.
2: Shout out.
1: Shout out to all. Shout out to my daughter, Lola.
0: Shout out, Lola. Babies. I'm telling you, goodness, we got babies. Yeah. I don't even have babies. I have one. I have an adult.
1: I'm the one with all the kids.
0: Yep, I got one. I got a man.
1: Yeah, you.
0: Shout out, Evan. He's old.
1: You, Shannon,
0: old.
1: Marcus.
0: Y'all my son's older than me.
1: All y'all got one. I got four.
0: Goodness.
2: One and done, son.
1: Nah, I was going to keep going until I had a boy. So I got a boy. I was going to keep going.
0: So we want to thank you all again for listening and joining us on the Brandy Joy Joyride 106.1 FM. And I want to thank our guests, our show guests, and our sponsors. 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Brandy with an I, Joy Comedian. Brandy Joy Comedian. Shout out on the socials. And you might have a chance to be a guest one day. All right. And also, we also give out free tickets. We have a huge comedy show that's coming up. We were going to do it in November, but I'm really pushing for December.
2: Do December.
0: December.
2: Yeah, first Thursday.
0: First Thursday in December. Keep listening on the Brandy Joy Joyride. And you can follow me on Instagram and Facebook and all that stuff. We're going to have a huge comedy premiere. If you've been to any of our comedy shows, you know it's a big deal. We pass out prizes. You get to meet Joe Mama. And trust me, it's a good time. I usually host those things, so you know it's a good time. You know it's a good time. Again, so we want to thank you all. And again, thank you, listeners. Now, let's get to know each other a little bit better, a little bit more intimately in our Share If You Dare segment.
1: The way she says intimately is crazy.
0: Oh, sorry. my brother's usually not in the room. That's sound.
1: No, it's cool. No, it's her job. It's her job.
0: Now, let's get to know each other.
2: No, it's not.
0: More excitedly in our Share If You Dare segment.
1: Intimately.
0: So with that, we went to, like, that one, Delilah. All right. So let's, with the Share If You Dare segment, back on track. With the Share If You Dare segment, I like to ask questions. And again, these questions are to help us think, how well do we know ourselves? You know, when's the last time we thought of that? And, of course, Share If You Dare by calling in at 727-441-3000. Now, how we play this game is I ask a question, and I always say, if you ask the question, you answer it first. Got it? So I'm going to ask a question, and then I get to answer it first. Then we'll go around the room. And, of course, I'd rather hear y'all's answers. So Share If You Dare, 727-441-3000. Here's the first question.
2: Oh.
0: Do you remember a song that you had to sing in a school play? All right, listeners. Do you remember a song that you had to sing in a school play? I'll go first. Do you remember? This one was, I think, second grade, and we were all fishes. We're all fish. And so, like, we're school of fish, you know? And one of the songs was, it was a rap song. Oh, yeah.
2: Uh-oh.
0: It was, "Hey, little fish, I'm on a seafood diet. When I see food, I eat it. You really ought to try it. Don't misunderstand me. I don't mean to be rude. But when it comes to lunch, it's just me and my food. It's lunchtime. Feeling frenzy." All right.
2: You're doing the dance and everything.
0: Time to nibble and munch. It's lunchtime. Feeling frenzy. Oh, everybody, man, eat lunch. You know, you got to do it. Thank you, thank you, thank you. All right, we'll keep going. Joe, do you remember a school song that you had to sing?
2: Matter of fact, I do.
0: In a play. Yeah, all right, what is it?
2: Oh, it's called Lollipop. Okay. Lollipop, lollipop, low, lolly, lolly, lolly, lollipop. And then we do. Yeah.
1: Did he do?
2: I have no idea what the play was about, though. I just remember singing that song.
0: And you know, all the kids were super excited to do that little mouth pop thing, right? Yeah. I can't do it. How'd you do it, Joe? Like he practiced.
1: Crazy word.
0: That was cute. Did y'all make that song up?
2: I have no idea.
0: No, that'd be total copper. Doom. All right, Caleb. Caleb, do you remember a song that you had to sing during a school play?
3: Yeah.
0: Yeah? What song was it? By the way, I might know it because he's
2: lollipop.
0: My brother.
3: I'm not singing that song. I'm not singing that song. I can't speak Spanish.
0: He's my brother, so we went to the same school.
3: So we can do that song.
0: What song?
3: My name is Joe.
0: Oh, all right. All of our listeners, this is your turn to join in.
3: Right.
0: If you know the song, join
3: you know
0: in.
3: Song,
0: you ready?
3: Join in. All right.
0: I'll start it, or
3: okay.
0: You? All right.
3: Go ahead.
0: Hi.
3: My name is
0: Joe.
3: I
0: had a wife and three kids, and I worked in a factory one day. My boss came to me and said, Joe, are you busy? I said, no. He said, push this button with your right hand. And you just keep going. And the next thing you know,
3: right.
0: I got
3: what?
0: And you just keep going.
3: Repeat the song and do it and add another body part to it.
0: Yeah. And next thing you know, your whole body's dancing around. How good. And what about that Spanish song?
3: Oh, I got to do it.
2: Oh, yeah, you do.
0: We learned a Spanish song.
3: I was like in second or third grade. Oh, you're going to make me do this?
0: It must have been fourth grade because...
3: Do it.
0: I know the song, too. All right, we're going to do it together, all right?
3: We was...
0: And remember, we don't really know Spanish. They just taught us this in school, so we're going to do our best.
3: Right,
0: you ready?
3: Make you do this.
0: All right, one, all right. Two, three, go. Estoy con mis amigos. Estoy con mis amigos. Y buenos son. Y buenos amigos. Estoy con mis amigos.
3: I can't believe you made me sing that.
2: Yeah, man. Welcome to the radio, brother.
0: Friends, you are all my good friends.
2: Wow, and we got that on video too.
3: Oh, yeah, man.
2: That's going viral.
3: Nobody back at home. I'm going live back. None of y'all better say nothing to me when I come visit.
0: He's trying to be, keep it singing Estoy con mis amigos.
3: Right. Y'all better not come up to me talking Estoy con mis amigos. I'm gonna throw you in the river.
2: I'm gonna throw you in the river.
0: Now, what's interesting is we did come down here. Shout out West Virginia.
2: Shout out West Virginia.
0: Yeah, from an island. We lived on an island in West Virginia. And fun fact, did you know West Virginia is the only state 100% in the Appalachians?
3: Covered the mountains.
2: That's an interesting fact.
3: The whole state is covered in the mountains. That's why the team football, that's why the college football team is called the Mountaineers.
0: Mountaineers. All right. Dope. Did you know why we have the Tampa Bay Lightning?
3: Yes.
0: Why?
3: Because Tampa is the United States
0: Lightning capital
3: strike.
0: Of the world.
3: Yeah.
0: Well, there's one place in Africa.
3: No,
0: I said that's
3: South America.
0: South America. It's not Africa.
3: It's South America.
0: Tomato.
2: That's owned by Tampa, right?
3: Huh?
2: I'm messing around.
3: All the way down there.
0: Did you know that as of last year, at least, the Tampa Bay had the longest consecutive sidewalk in the world? As in a sidewalk without any breaks. You could take rollerblades and go all the way down. Yep. Did you know that?
3: Didn't know that.
0: Yep. We now had a little competition, I suppose. Texas was hating. And so Texas has now made the longest sidewalk in the world.
3: Oh, man.
0: We'll keep on going.
2: Tampa got to tighten up over
0: but
2: there.
0: But do they have Gasparilla?
3: What's Gasparilla?
0: Gasparilla. All right, so my brother just moved down here. Gasparilla is something that I am proud to say I've gone to, oh my gosh, more than 15 times. I'm that person you want to go with. I'm that person you want to go with some Gasparilla.
3: What is it?
0: It's a huge parade, and the Tampa Bay actually goes down the longest consecutive sidewalk in the world. And by the way, that sidewalk is on Bayshore. Boulevard? Is it Boulevard?
2: Boulevard, yeah.
0: Bayshore Boulevard.
3: I got to check it out.
0: Oh, yeah. My goodness. We're going to. We go every single year. I actually end up with a huge crew. And they come from miles away. Like, I'm talking about like 8 hours away. Shout out to Port St. Joe, Mexico Beach, Destin, and all those.
2: Port St. Joe.
0: Yeah. Hopefully y'all do well. Y'all fare well during the weather. All right, yeah. So that was fun, wasn't it? Let's go on to our second. Listeners, thank you again for joining us on this joyride. I do hope I'm making this ride a little bit more fun. I do that. I think I have a really good influence on people. Better change that dial and see what happens. Wait, persuasive. All right, Joe, do you have any questions for us and our listeners for our Share If You Dare segment of the show?
2: Oh, matter of fact, I do.
0: You do? What's your question, Joe?
2: Hey, is there a movie that impacted your life or helped mold you?
0: Nice.
2: That you could think of.
0: Is there a movie that has really influenced your life and helped mold you? What's your answer?
2: Yeah, mine was with my sense of humor, and it would be Happy Gilmore. Yeah, it sounds funny, but I just that his comedy and his sense of humor just helped me with mine.
0: No, really, it sounds hilarious, yeah. And that's kind of the point of the movie, even. Yeah. And I think it did a good job, Joe.
2: Yeah, we should just get in your hole. You know, I mean, I can't tell you how many times I quote that movie. You know,
0: but, yes, yeah. I mean, if you listen to the show, they know.
2: Yeah, it's like a mix of Adam Sandler and Jim Carrey would be my sense of humor.
0: Yeah. I say Joe has, I compare Joe's jokes to two categories. He has Joe jokes, which are really his, he does puns, and they're actually really clever. Puns that you've not heard. Do the one about the Japan.
2: Oh, yeah, no, this just came in last week, man. Did you hear about the island underneath Japan?
1: Uh-uh.
2: It's they call it Japot.
0: It's a Joe joke.
2: Oh, they just found it.
1: He just found it. Okay.
0: So, those are Joe jokes. Okay. Just, and they're clever.
1: Oh, he just put Joe in front of it. Okay.
2: Japan. No, Japan.
1: Japan.
2: No, no
0: Japot.
2: Joe.
0: Japan. Japot.
1: Oh.
0: I know.
1: Okay,
0: I told
1: Japan
0: you.
1: And pot. All right, I got you.
0: They're Joe jokes. They're so oddly clever and painful, but they're good.
2: And they come in a spur of the moment. No.
1: That came it out is. Of nowhere.
0: And then he also has Joe Kings. And those are his usually more elaborate, really, really clever ones. Really clever ones. But both are good. So Happy Gilmore, I think they did you a jest.
2: Yeah.
0: They did you well.
2: Shout out Adam Sandler.
0: Whoop. Feel free to call in if you want to say what's up. 727-441-3000. I mean, I've always been a fan of Adam Sandler.
2: Yeah.
0: I'd say Waterboy did it for me. No? All right.
2: Okay. Is that some high quality H2O?
1: High quality H2O. I like the Friday movies.
2: I like cut his effing head off, that guy.
0: So, Caleb, what is a movie that influenced you?
1: The Fridays? Yep.
0: Yeah, well, I'm not just talking about made you laugh, but made you feel.
1: Oh, made me feel. Man. I never thought of it like
0: See
1: that.
0: See what I mean? This is the Share If You Dare segment. And these questions are to help you really think. You know, like, well, many times people don't even know what their favorite movie is. What is your favorite candy? It's nice to actually know small, you know, certain things about yourself. So, very good, thoughtful question, wasn't it?
1: Yeah.
0: What's a movie that struck you or helped change or influence you?
1: Remember the Titans? Yeah.
0: And that's one of those football movies?
1: Yeah, football movie, yeah.
2: Denzel?
1: Anything with Denzel, basically.
0: Oh, we have a caller. Hello, how's it going?
4: Good, how are you?
0: Good. Who's this, may I ask?
4: My name's Dustin.
0: Hi, Dustin.
2: Dustin.
0: What up, Dustin?
4: So I had a movie. I think Clerks kind of helped me on that one.
0: Clerks?
4: I'm kind of a combination of all four characters that I mixed in one.
0: Oh, my goodness. Black and white?
4: Oh, yeah.
0: You know, I must say, I remember in the movie Clerks, I'm not sure if it was one or two, there's this one saying, "What you know, before we get on, me, goodness, Brandy, you're so conceited. It's like it's your show or something." Dustin, is there a part or a scene that really, like, touched you? Or is it just,
4: it's the whole movie, yeah.
0: Yeah. I thought it was done so nicely. And, like, of course, we know Jay and Silent Bob. For everyone else, we talk about Jay and Silent Bob up in here, Jay right? Jay and Silent Bob. Right, oh, Dustin?
4: Yeah. Yep.
0: There's this one scene that I remember. I really love that answer of yours. There's this one scene, I think, was it Marissa Tomei? Was that a character in it, Marissa Tomei?
4: Oh, I don't know her name, the female actor's name.
0: Oh, she's a cutie.
4: Sure. Yeah.
0: And so she would bring, you know, her boyfriend there, the clerk, you know, some lasagna. And I remember one of the sayings in there was, hey, something about, I'm not sure how many girls would actually bring their man lasagna for, you know, lunch or something. All right, totally chopped it up, but I really did like that movie. I think that was
4: but a lot of girls would cheat on you.
0: Yeah, a lot of girls would cheat on you, but how many would actually bring you some lasagna for lunch? Like, it was so sweet. I love that answer. Shout out with you. Thank you for calling in, Dustin.
4: Yeah, no problem.
0: You rock. Make sure you follow us on socials.
4: Guys.
0: You too. All right,
2: see you, Dustin.
1: All right, Dustin.
2: Later.
0: That was a great answer, wasn't that? Another caller. Joe, this was a good question. Hey, how's it going? May I ask who's calling?
5: Sarah King.
0: You know, sometimes I just feel like I am the most blessed. I'm very joyful, but I am really, like, the most blessed person in the world. On the air with us right now, everyone, is my best friend, Sarah King. How's it going, Sarah?
5: It's going great. I've been singing and trying to fulfill dreams, you know?
0: Girl, you sound so beautiful. It's been a minute since I've seen you.
1: She's doing great.
0: Isn't it cool that Caleb's here? So, Sarah.
1: I'm proud of you, Sarah. Like, you're doing great, yo. Keep doing what you're doing, yo.
5: Thank you, honey.
0: Sarah, as Caleb has been with me through much of my life and the most important parts of my life. I love you, Sarah.
5: Did you?
0: So, Sarah.
5: Love you with all my heart.
0: Oh, my gosh. Uh-oh. I'm going to, like, have to cry in like 8 seconds. So before I do cry, do you have a movie that has influenced or really touched you?
5: Oh my goodness. Oh.
0: See, these are good questions, aren't they?
1: Yeah.
0: I would say Forrest Gump. Forrest Gump is, you know, my answer. I just really liked the whole theme. He was so optimistic. And I remember there's this, Tropic Thunder, they had said something about, didn't he play mentally handicapped? Or they used the R word or whatever. And then Robert Downey Jr. was just like, what mentally handicapped person goes to, wins the Medal of Honor, goes to the Army that many times and all this other stuff. So, you know, he was, he had something going on, but he had it going on.
2: Yeah. Man, we watched that just recently. Had me in tears.
0: Yeah.
2: Watching it as an adult.
0: Yeah, there's a saying that his mom had said was, Forrest Gump had these braces on his legs. Mm-hmm. And she had said to him, Forrest, if God wanted everybody to be the same, we'd all have braces on our legs. How beautiful, right?
1: There was another movie. What was it?
0: So, Sarah, did you think of one?
1: Yeah, Redemption.
5: Medal of Honor.
0: Medal of
2: Honor. Is that with Cuba Gooding Jr.?
5: Yeah.
0: Goodness. Y'all want to know how I met Sarah? It's a really good story. No, I'm sorry.
5: The reason why, I don't know, because my brother and my uncles were like a part of that where they put the metal helmet on. I remember my brother having me watch that movie, but then having me put the whole suit on and try to walk. Helmet is 37 pounds.
0: Goodness.
5: Just the helmet.
0: You know, your brother's always been a very colorful character. Like, I mean, like, very, just so smart. And, I mean, that, I don't know. Shout out to you, your brother, anyways. He got the same birthday as me.
5: He is very intelligent with the computer.
0: Yeah, very. I love
5: you put
0: family.
5: Him around people, he'll shut down.
0: So when I met Sarah, it was in middle school. I was a new student because I'm always a new student. So I'm a new student, and I'm in this art class, and I'm like hanging out with the girls that want to be popular and whatnot. And I'm sitting there in art class with them, and I look over, and there's this girl. It's not Sarah. It's Tara. Tara is a super shy girl, and she's sitting there by herself at this table. And I'm just looking at this table with these girls that I'm not like. So I just get up and leave. I'm like, I'm not sitting with them. So I go to Tara, and I'm like, hey, would you mind if I sat with you? She's like, no, that's okay. My friend Sarah's coming tomorrow. And I'm like,
5: How did this guy girl shut you down? Right?
0: I sat down anyways because I'm like, I can't go back.
3: No, okay. The one that doesn't say nothing to nobody.
0: The one that, oh,
3: shut
0: man,
3: Brandy down. That's crazy.
0: No, that's okay. I'm like, And then what's funny is the next day, Sarah came, and Sarah is complete opposite of Tara, other than, like, the names.
3: Oh, yeah. Two different people.
0: Tara's totally. Just like, yeah, I just got kind of, how'd you end up in Tridelphia?
5: Me? I got in trouble a bunch at Bridge Street Middle School, and they finally looked at me and said, I wasn't allowed in there no more.
0: See, I didn't want to say you got expelled. I was going to let you say it.
5: So I got expelled, but the week after I got expelled, I was still fighting with this girl. And I beat her up. Nicole Wallace.
3: Oh, for real?
5: Shout out to that girl that got her ass beat. I beat her up in front of the whole school, but then some other girl jumped in, but she was out of high school. And I beat them both up.
0: Of course you did.
5: So then when I walked back past the principal, he says to me, Sarah, quit beating up my students. Because the entire school watched. You know what I thought about? Because my mom was a black belt. All I could think about is those ninja movies.
0: Shout out, Kathy.
5: And I bent her over and kicked her right in her face and then started kneeing.
3: Quit cussing.
5: And
0: don't cuss. And remember, there's kids on here. They don't need to learn how to fight. See, we're all from West Virginia.
5: You guys are from somewhere else. You came to West Virginia.
3: Yeah, we came from West Virginia.
0: West Virginians, it's kind of, there's but not much to do.
3: So we West Virginia.
5: You became hillbilly. Okay?
0: Yes.
3: Yeah,
0: oh,
3: all right. Yeah,
0: proud.
3: We became hillbillies.
0: Proud. I love hillbillies.
3: Shout out West Virginia. You got,
0: shout out West Virginia. That's so
5: just
0: funny.
5: Just saying, you got tainted.
0: Girl, and I'm so blessed to have met you. So thank you for calling, Sarah.
5: Love you. I hope you guys have a great day. Caleb, I love you.
3: I love you too,
2: Sarah. Hi, Sarah. Thanks for calling.
0: That's my girl.
5: Yeah, I'll be calling next Thursday. I got some jokes for you guys.
0: Oh yes. Man. Anytime, girl. Anytime.
2: Looking forward to.
3: Oh, man.
0: I love my girl.
3: I can't wait. She got
5: I know. I love you.
0: All right. Give her love to Ethan. All right, that was wonderful. See, aren't I so fortunate? I have my brother next to me. I'm speaking with all of you here. I got Joe Mama. I got Mike in the sound booth over there. Check one, two. Best friends calling. So, you know, I'm very fortunate. Are you fortunate? Who's your family around you right now? You know, whether it's family, or those that are there for you. You know, God says he sends gifts in men. Gifts and men. And I did a little bit more research on that.
3: Men are a little better than a gift.
0: Well, it says like there's angels and stuff, but he sends gifts and men. He sends people to your life. And, I mean, I've been super blessed. Oh, you know what?
3: Wrap us up.
0: When it comes to kids, I say girls are gifts, boys are blessings.
3: Wrap us up.
0: That's wonderful. All right, so that was great. Everyone, I enjoyed that. Did y'all enjoy that?
2: Yeah, yes, we did. Cool.
0: Caleb, did you have a question that you wanted to ask before we move on to our next segment, which will either be the truth or dare or the oh, crap, what movie is that section? So do stay tuned. Keep listening to us, everyone. We enjoy hearing from you. Today's been an active day. 106.1 FM. Again, if you want to call in, do a shout out, or say what's up, 727-441-3000. 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Brandy Joy. All right, Caleb.
3: Yes.
0: Do you have a question that you want to ask, or did you already ask one?
3: No, I didn't even ask it.
0: What's the question?
3: What's the highlight of your life?
0: What's the highlight of your life?
3: Like, what part of your life would you like to relive?
0: Oh, what part of your life would you like to relive? That is wonderful. That is wonderful. Caleb, what's your answer? And that gives me time to think of one.
3: I would like to go back to playing arena football.
0: Playing arena football?
3: Yeah, that was cool.
0: So one thing about Caleb is he's an all-star. Like any sport, he's just, I mean, I know he's my hero and everything, but he's the best at. I don't know what to say. He's the best. People around me, I realize
3: football,
0: maybe.
3: Basketball. Anybody in Tampa wants some smoke and basketball, you come get it.
0: Where is a good place to play basketball around here? That's a good thing to know. I'm sure Caleb would
2: like to get it. No, it's Park got a nice little basketball.
3: People
2: got to
3: prove me wrong in basketball because when I think about the South, I think football.
0: Yeah. Well, you know what I mean? So, you're good at football, too. I always compared you to, Jerry Rice. You're a wide receiver.
3: Wide out.
0: Was that a good one?
3: Right, that was the best one. That was the best one.
0: See you. Brandy knows some stuff. I do. So, and Joe Mama over here is actually a very known pool player. And if you've played him, then you know that he's the best. So feel free to check out his accolades on his social media, Joseph Rieger, because I've seen on his page a photo of patches and trophies like you've never seen. Like, I'm not going to go into it too much because I don't want to, you can shout out your own business, but it is quite impressive. I'm very proud of people around me. And me, I'm like, thanks for letting me hang out with you guys. All right, so yours is arena football.
3: Yeah.
0: Who'd you play for?
3: I played for the Pittsburgh Defenders, the Berg Defenders in Pittsburgh, and then I had tryouts for the Wheeling Miners and all that. So
0: shout out Wheeling Miners.
2: Shout out Wheeling Miners.
3: Shout out the Miners.
0: That's excellent. Well, you know,
3: opportunity to play. Yeah.
0: You got a lot of life in you, Caleb. So
3: I hope so.
0: All right, and I'm gonna go ahead and skip over to Joe.
2: I would like to relive my mountain bike days. I lived in Long Island. My sister lived in Manhattan. I'd take the train, and she got me into mountain biking. So every weekend we'd go up in these races. I actually met a guy yesterday from Vermont, and he knew about the Mount Snow, the nationals out there, and I raced in a few times.
0: Now, is that what got you over to, Bangkok or Thailand?
2: Yeah, that's a cross cycle. My sister got me as a manager to get a free trip out there.
0: Shout out cross cycle. Shout out Joe's sister.
2: Yeah, shout out Christine.
0: Yeah. That's cool. So, mountain biking.
2: Yeah. It was like an adventure. I'm going getting dirty. I'm running through rivers. You know, I'm going in trails that nobody ever goes to. Most of these places were like ski resorts, so you don't ever get to ride a bike there.
0: I heard there's like a trail like where you could see 9 different waterfalls or something right there in New York somewhere.
2: I don't know about that.
0: I don't know.
2: Yeah, I'm sure there is.
0: You know, I see something on the internet, and obviously everything is real on the internet. I almost feel like everyone should post something super fake on the internet, like everyone has to. That way it's all in our mind that we all know everyone posted something fake, and so it gives us reassurance that, you know, it's not real anymore, you know? But don't listen to me. What do I know? Actually, wait. Why do I keep on saying that? Thank you for listening to me on 106.1 FM, the Brandy Joy Joyride, every Thursday, 6 p.m. to 7 p.m. That's rush hour. Isn't that wonderful?
3: Yeah.
0: All right. If I can relive anything again, oh, my goodness. It would be Panama City Beach, year 2009. No, 2008. Oh, yeah.
2: Oh, yeah. That was good days.
0: Club La Vila, all the colleges from, like, Alabama and those, you know, states up there would all come down to Panama City Beach, the Emerald Coast. Do y'all know the water is emerald with sugar white sand? Do you know why? It is actually sugar white sand in, like, not one shell. There's no point in snorkeling. You could just go in there and look. In emerald waters, you want to know why?
2: Yes.
0: It's because you would think all the water coming down from the Mississippi, it end up being like, you know, a swamp. No, it's completely filtered. So by the time it comes out the mouth into the Gulf, everything's crystallized and clean. Wow. Right?
3: Okay.
2: Wow.
0: Isn't that wonderful? I feel so smart. You know, I used to think I was like very, very smart, very smart. But then I realized maybe I just say everything I know.
2: That's funny.
0: Like maybe some people like they know a lot more, but they just like keep in their mind. I'm like, did you know?
2: No, you're actually smart.
0: Not Destin is the fisherman capital of the United States. And so again, you know, make sure you put on your hurricane stuff and whatnot up there. I know y'all are getting a tropical storm, so shout out to everybody. All right, let's continue on. Wait, did I answer? Oh yeah, yeah. Panama City Beach. I was 21 years old. And they don't party like they used to prior to Facebook was there. but we had a good time. We had a good time. No one had cell phones like that. Let's just say that. So let's continue. Well, I guess we did. Goodness, how old am I?
3: Oof. 39.
0: Wow. Wow, he really just put that out there.
3: Oh, man. My bad.
2: Looks like you walking home.
3: Sorry. I'm from West Virginia. I walk.
0: Well, we only have a few more minutes, so let's move on to another game real quick, okay? We're going to go on.

0: is whale. Second hint. Do, do, do, do, do, do.
1: Oh, I got it.
2: Listen,
1: can I answer?
2: Listen,
1: can I answer?
2: I already know.
1: Can I answer?
2: As soon as she said whale, I knew what it was.
1: I was thinking Moby Dick.
2: No.
1: Pinocchio.
2: No.
1: And then Free Willy.
2: You thinking part one or two?
1: That's part one.
0: All right.
1: That's part one.
0: All right. I'm telling you, these games get people riled up. Third hint is a little boy breaking the law. All right.
1: This Pinocchio.
0: Oh, good one.
1: When it went in, it went.
0: Good one. Good one. That would have worked except the song.
1: I know. It's at Free Willy.
0: Yeah, Free Willy. What's the answer?
2: Free Willy.
0: Free Willy, everyone. Free Willy.
1: And who sung that song?
0: Who sung
2: who
0: that song?
2: It, Michael Jackson.
0: Michael Jackson.
1: Yeah.
0: They don't make movies like they used to, do they?
2: They don't make soundtracks
1: or
2: no
1: songs.
2: More.
0: Man, they used to, well,
2: they
0: you know.
2: They don't make soundtracks no more for movies.
0: Recently, they've been putting music into the cartoons again. Pixar, I think they started that back with, why am I like this? They started that back with that snow one, Frozen. Oh, man, that Frozen movie. Oof. Get you in your feelings. All right, so do you have a movie that you want to give three hints to either of you? Got six more minutes with these listeners. And all right, I'll do another one unless y'all got one.
2: I got you.
0: You got one, you got Caleb?
2: 15.
0: All right, so 30, these are the hints.
2: 37. 38. Do-do-do-do-do-do. 45, 47.
0: All right, is that the first hint?
2: That's the first hint.
0: Okay.
2: okay.
0: It's speak louder. Okay, I hear you, Caleb. You're right next to me. I got these headphones
2: okay.
0: on.
2: Okay, you hear me now?
0: No.
2: Hear me now?
0: No.
2: Hear me now?
0: Yeah.
2: All right. All right, that's the first hint.
0: First hint, second hint.
2: Second hint. Man. Oh, okay. How many times we got to tell you we'd eat potato chips in the stove? You're going to have to tell me that all the time because I like potato chips. That's the second hint.
0: All right, second hint is what?
2: The second hint?
0: Uh-huh.
2: Okay. How many times I have to tell you to quit eating potato chips in the stove? Well, you're going to have to tell me that all the time because I like potato chips.
0: Okay, okay. That's the second hint. Oh, I'm still stumped. What's the third
1: this
0: hint?
1: Friday.
0: Ah!
2: Close.
1: Oh, I know it.
0: And what's the third hint, Caleb?
1: Yeah, I know.
2: The third hint.
0: Say an actor.
2: Oh, the third hint. I can't say
0: Can.
2: I'm going to start going to Dwight, because you won't be laughing at none of my jokes, none of that. Dwight who? Dwight around your lips.
0: Oh, crap. What movie is that? Do y'all know?
1: Look, Boys in the Hood.
2: Look,
0: who said it on there?
2: Everybody said it on there.
0: We got,
1: what's that?
0: Curtis said it.
2: Everybody what said it on here.
0: Darnell said it. Bobby said it. No, all about the Benjamins.
1: All about the Benjamin, baby. All right.
0: Good job, Caleb. And thank you. Those follow us on socials. Isn't this fun? Isn't it fun? You know what's so great about radio is if y'all are in a traffic jam, like we're like hanging out, and this is rush hour. So, I mean, I don't want to say I want you to be in a traffic jam, but I just want you to keep hanging out with us, you guys. So thanks for tuning in to 106.1 FM every Thursday to hang out. Joe.
1: I got one. All right. I said the keys, not the cheese.
0: All right.
1: Hint one.
0: First hint is?
1: That was it.
0: Okay.
1: I got the. I said the keys, not the cheese.
0: Okay.
1: Second hint. Say hello to my. He said it's a Tommy gun.
0: Okay. Okay.
2: I already know it.
0: Don't say you gotta give it.
2: I'm not.
0: Third hint, and then a couple seconds.
1: All right. Third hint. Actor. Cameron Diaz, isn't it?
0: I know the one. Are you want to answer, Caleb?
2: The Mask.
0: The Mask.
1: There we go.
0: What a movie was that? Oh, my goodness. Cameron. Woo. What a fox she was. And what a wolf Jim Carrey was. Shout out the Zoo Kitchen. Yeah. I liked we did a stand-up comedy at the zoo.
1: Shout out Zoo.
0: Shout out the Zoo. All right. That was fun.
1: Oh, is that Preston? What up, buddy?
0: Really, you can do shout-outs on her
1: he
0: socials.
1: Got my, so. He got my trophy.
0: Your trip. All right, again, thank you everybody for tuning into the Brady Joy Joyride 106.1 FM. Thank you for sponsoring us, One Unit. Caleb.
2: Yes.
0: Thank you for joining us. You're going to be coming into the show every now and then?
2: Yeah, I can do that.

0: Dope, dope. And Marshall, thanks for being such a homie. Shout out to the
1: landscaping.
0: Shout
1: out Marshall.
2: Shout out Marshall.
1: To my homeboy Marshall, lay to death, bro.
0: Yep. Also, we have an event coming up at the Red Door. Feel free to follow Luna Jade on socials and even Brandy Joy. I'll post some information about it. It's going to be a great event. Forever say goodbye. I Elizabeth Taylor. Tell me for real. If I can't have two, I can't have you. Hollywood is Holly.
2: Who is Holly? Betty knows.
0: Miss you, ladies. Thank you, Producer Mike. Thank you, listeners. 106.1 FM, Dan Talk Radio.
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2: It will be public. I'm Lisa Lacerra, Fox News. The Pentagon says the December execution of Fort Hood shooter Nidal Hassan will be live streamed.
3: Hassan was convicted of killing 13 people and injuring dozens more in a mass shooting at Fort Hood in Texas in 2009. Hassan, who was an Army psychiatrist at the time, said the shooting was an attempt to prevent soldiers from deploying to Afghanistan to kill Muslims. Earlier this week, Pentagon spokesman Sean Parnell said President Trump approved the execution that will be carried out by a firing squad. In an interview Thursday, Secretary Pete Hegseth said the execution would be public. The last military execution took place in 1961.
2: Fox's Jared Halpern at the White House. Hurricane Isaias is now a Category 2 storm as it takes aim at the Gulf Coast. Fox Weather's Robert Ray is in Pensacola, Florida.
4: Many people here are preparing, whether you're a first responder, government official, tourist, or resident. Everyone here from the panhandle of Florida across into Alabama, the Gulf Shores, Mobile Bay, Mississippi, and Louisiana, boarding up not only structures, restaurants, homes, and getting ready for what is to come. On top of all of that, this is the first hurricane in the Atlantic Basin because of the Super El Nino, and so it's been a little bit, but the people here are taking it extremely seriously.
2: 25 counties in northern Florida under a state of emergency, and Alabama Governor Kay Ivey has ordered non-residents to leave Gulf Shores, Orange Beach, and Dolphin Island. Heavy rain from the storm is possible into the weekend as far north as Tennessee and North Carolina. The NYPD says federal law enforcement shot and wounded a person at about 4 o'clock this afternoon in the Bronx. Few details are available. An FBI spokesman says an evidence response team is responding to the scene to assist the Department of...
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2: Taking aim at the Gulf. I'm Lisa Lacerra, Fox News. Hurricane Isai is now a Category 2 storm. Maximum sustained winds now at 100 miles per hour. Florida Governor Ron DeSantis declaring a state of emergency for 25 counties in the northern part of the state.
3: You are going to see potential for storm surge all the way down the Florida Panhandle. You will start to see a risk of tornadoes prior to the eye of the storm reaching landfall.
2: Landfall expected tomorrow evening or early Saturday. Georgia Governor Brian Kemp.
4: We expect Isaias to begin impacting Georgia overnight on Friday.
2: The National Hurricane Center says water from storm surge and high tide could reach 5 to 7 feet in parts of Alabama and Mississippi, and as much as 15 inches of rain could fall from Alabama to the Florida Panhandle and southwestern Georgia. The Trump administration suspending Microsoft from a program allowing foreign workers to apply for green cards.
5: Vice President J.D. Vance says Microsoft is abusing H-1B visas by firing American workers in favor of lower-paid foreign employees.
6: They're coming in and being mistreated by their employers and being used to undercut the wages of American workers.
5: Vance described the visa holders as indentured servants. Citing abuse of the system, Vance says Microsoft is now being suspended from a program to apply for green cards for foreign workers. H-1B visas are intended for employers to recruit high-skilled jobs that are difficult for Americans to fill. Tech companies are the biggest users.
2: Fox's Jared Halpern at the White House. A short time after the announcement from the vice president, President Trump honored leading tech figures at the White House, including the CEO of Microsoft. War Secretary Pete Hegseth says the firing squad execution of Fort Hood shooter Nidal Hassan will be live streamed. The Army announced this week the execution would take place at Fort Hood December 3rd. 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
0: 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Your program will be on two Tampa Bay radio stations and will cover